Welcome to Chili Beat Science. Raised Dub from Crack in Dub. Starting the show, Jar Device featuring Eunice, his missus. My King, My Queen. That's on Sharty B Productions.

the iBot remix of Dubmatic's War, Peace and Dub. That's from the remix collection. There was a competition that Dubmatic's ran, followed the tracks put out through iRemag. For that AMJ collective featuring Nijar, Let Go of Fear, the Otegoa remix dub on Asta Artes. Prior to that, Double Standard featuring the voice of David Lynch, would you believe? Chrome Optimism. That's Lee Grove's Dub Traphobic remix.

and the Dancer Dub Collection on Echo Beach. And second in, Raised Rhythm. The dub from the Raised Rhythm album by Crack in Dub. That version featuring Hogo and Tees. You can find that on Fogata Sounds. 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

Va conquista seu.

from Tobias Schmidt's The Foo EP. This is Pushy 202. In reverse order, here on the Chili Beats Science Show on Radio Reverb, you've heard Bad Mon Sound from Murillo on Gravitas. That's from the Shades of Green album. Before that, the instantly recognisable Killers, Mr. Brightside, Templo on the remix, they're also on Gravitas. Prior to that, the far out Gassed Up from Argentar on Yuku. That's on the From Empire mini album. Preceding that, Mourning, that's Mourning with all of the vowels removed. Gardens of God, that's from their Soundtrack for the End album on Sodai. Before that, the very recognisable voice of Heather Small with Lol Hammond, United Together, the extended mix. And prior to that, another star of the scene for many years, Damien Lazarus, reshaping Menina de Coy by Moulinex. Prior to that, Skirts and Pants from the very excellent Floyd Levine. You can find that on his Storytellers EP on African Tales. And as previously announced, that was preceded by Richie Horton and his Plastic Man guys with Inkstro. And you can find that on his From Our Minds label. This is the Chili Beats Science Show on Radio Reverb, 97.2 FM and RadioReverb.com around the world. 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

till 1. From the Empire of Illusion EP by Alien Rain on UFO. Prior to that, the Tisha mix, T-S-H-A, of Ella Minus's Mega Punk on Domino. Before that, on the triple label out of Moscow, Steve O'Sullivan with Zeleny. That's from the Green Tracks LP. Prior to that, Tobias Schmidt and Ten Snake. Acid 672, the Ten Snake Quarantine Remix. You can find that on the Foo EP on And Music. Before that, Murillo, Badman Sound on Gravitas. Chili Beat Science, Radio Reverb.

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How this a call ya, man? How for number this? Me no like answer number when me no know, you know. Cause me no like when people block them number and chuh. I mean, I cook a little pot, you know. Me no want food burn up to you, you know, chuh.

Templo, Sleep Eyes, from the Turbo Digital release. Prior to this, Brexit Rundown featuring Stara. That was Blackout JA and Lion Dub on Lion Dub International from the Love Dancehall album. For that, Dubchasm, the third version of King's music on their own Dubchasm Records. Preceded by Spyrus Pan. Bit of hang drum music. I, Juniper, the track, the Electro Edit. And before that, the Kondo remix of Nobody Listens to Techno by Andy Murphy. Preceded by, as already mentioned, Alien Rain with Alien Tool 1 on UFO. 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And of course through your smart speaker. I've been your host, Clive Crask. A few more minutes of the show to go with some juicy numbers coming up.

out this edition of the Chilli Beats Science Show with Andrew Duke's High Ambient ADRX. It's on the Camel Bay Electric label. Before that, the instrumental version of Stay the Ride from Gus Gus. Preceding that, Silver Lining with Schema. And before that, a bit of dubstep jungle. No, it was garagey, really, wasn't it? Bucky, the Don't Let It Be the End VIP mix. Before that, Templo Sleep Eyes, preceded by Blackout J and Lion Dub with Brexit Rundown. I've been Clive Crask, your host, here on Radio Reverb. This has been Chilli Beats Science. Be seeing ya.

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2: All righty then. Is we ready to rock and roll in the

is the Pete Jones Show, and it is coming from the very top of Reverb Towers, very live for you on what can only be described as a scorchio day. It is a swelter. Luckily, up here, we've got all the windows open onto the balcony. We've got people in the green room drinking something crazy in those tall purple glasses. I don't know what they're supping. But it's, you know, we've got the cool vibe. That's what I'm trying to say. But it is hot. It is super hot. Please let us know if you are out there and suffering from the heat on day two of this insane weather. 07909 547336. That is the Pete Jones Show. We will endeavour to take your, well, not take your call, but take your message. There's no, we're not going to let you live loose on the air. We're not that crazy. Usual producers in the house. We got Bernie and Ernie right behind me. We've got Brett right smack in the middle, pretty well, I guess. And then Simone over there, keeping a watchful eye on all things sport. That's what she does. It's not for the show. I mean, we pay her to just, you know, work on the show. But she's always keeping a watchful eye on sport. Let's just leave it there. So we've got no live guests in this evening, but we've got about 23, 24 artists lined up for you in the sort of shape that is this. Well, they call themselves, we'll get on to the pronunciation later, but I'm going to call them Oriencia, and then we'll see what they say. Then we've got a track from Bully Sugar, Dirty Weekend are on the playlist. We've got a track from Hook, Dry Attic, again, a lovely track from that album, Ace, A-Y-C-E, Blackwood Redifusion. You know we love these guys. They've sent over an album. We are going to dig a track out from that. We got a song about eggs. Yeah, from Fractured. It's sort of Spanish twist, if you will. Damon Brock on the list. We've got Rob Johnson, Hattie Chandler, and Dave Packham. That's ironically, or is it coincidentally, the lineup for the live gig on the 7th of August, yeah, which we will talk about later. We got a track from Jimmy Lee Morris, Ian Rowland, Mojo Sonic, Dan Sumner, Alandra, Jordi Alcomer, Joe Harmon, Esther Miller, brand new artists to the show, Django Durrant, Gabriella Francis, Sea of Days, and Hove's finest busker, Oliver Robinson. That's the lineup for you. As mentioned, there is a text number, 07909 547336. There's also a Facebook page, The Pete Jones Show. You can like us and comment right there if you wanna. That's more for comments. You know, you don't have to keep them polite. We've got a listener already messaging. FMJ is listening. The future Mrs. Jones. I thank you.

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0: Ladies and gentlemen, boys and girls, and all the animals. It's Pete Jones on Radio Reverb.
1: It's ridiculous. After all this time, he's still here. Yes, it is Pete Jones here on Radio Reverb. That, my friends, was the sound of Dirty Weekend. Now, they've got an event coming up. By my reckoning, I think it is Saturday the 4th of July. It kicks off at 2 o'clock. It's called Down by the Sea, hence the song. It's an album launch for the guys, the Dirty Weekend. Kicking off, the gig is folk guitar maestro John Buckley. Whoa, that's a title. Who has been featured on the Pete Jones Show. Really? Did I? That's what it says here. I'm reading his biog and we get a mention. I love it. Next up are The Devil's Own, a raw acoustic blues band fronted by charismatic blues man Paul Long. Which includes harmonica and washboard. Of course it does. He's very clean, that chap. Very clean. Lovely act. Beautiful act. Then the performance invites Chris the Train Man. Right. Okay, here we go. Doing a kind of beatbox sound of trains and planes. It's getting slightly strange. The legendary Chris, yes, legendary, runs Brighton Train and Toy Museum. Of course. Opposite the venue. All right, so it doesn't have to go too far then. The Prince Albert, yes, fine pub, fine venue. If you haven't heard this amazing act, you're missing a very magical piece of Brighton. Well, you know, Chris the Train Man, he does sound a bit legendary, doesn't he? Headlining the afternoon, of course, are Dirty Weekend in Brighton. That's the full title of the band, who promote their 14-track album. It's a bit confusing when Dirty Weekend are playing in Worthing, because then they have to say, Dirty Weekend in Brighton in Worthing. Maybe it works. Tracks themed on Brighton, the whole album. Tickets online are a tenner. That sounds great. Thanks, Whammer, for sending this over. Sounds like a right old laugh, that does. The very, very long track in the middle, 1 minute and 4 seconds. Even shorter than a classic Smith's William, Where Are You Now? Lovely shout out. Jim, listening in Edinburgh. It's a shout out for the FM. It's a shout out for a listener. That's not right. That's wrong. A shout out for the future Mrs. Jones from Edinburgh, the FMJ. Give us a track. Okay. For all the lovely people who got married this weekend, especially Daniel and Lucy. I will do that as soon as you give us a shout. Yes, no, I'll do that. They can have the Bully Sugar song, for example, which is mighty fine. Hey, Pete, this is Bully Sugar. They had a mini album that came out on February the 23rd. It's such a mini album, so many tracks. None of them are longer than a couple of minutes. And we just keep playing. That's what we do. That is Bully Sugar. Top of the three, Oriencia. Now, they say at the bottom of this, it says, Pete, we are pronounced Oriencia. I think they got a few letters wrong there. That doesn't make any sense at all. But anyway, we have played them and they are gorgeous. We played a track called Border Run. If you want to know, they are Brighton based, of course. It says here, they're a based band collective. That's very 70s. We work with various musicians and singers from Worthing to Brighton. It's a long way. The Worthing line. And everywhere in between. Well, that's Southwick. Then, I guess. Oh, and Shoreham. Yeah, why not? Every track we've released so far has a different genre. Yeah, well, that's good. That's going against the all advice that any PR person will give you. And I think good luck to your elbow, quite frankly. We have another one releasing tomorrow. What I'm saying is that's good. You know, I'm not putting it down. I think that's good. Go, just do whatever you want to do. But was just wondering, Pete, if we'd be able to get a song or two played on your show. Well, that's exactly what we've done. One more time, Oriencia. I kind of try and link you guys on Facebook, but less and less of you are on Facebook for rather intelligent reasons. This, my friends, is a track from Huck.

0: 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Thanks so much for being here.
1: Yeah.
0: We love you.
1: We do.
0: We appreciate you.
1: Oh, yeah.
0: We adore you.
1: Sorry about that. Yes, indeed, all of that is true. That was a band called Ace, A-Y-C-E. It actually stands for All You Can Eat. I like that. That's good. I think, yes, All You Can Eat. Yes, Ace, see what you did. That was a track called Broken Past. They are an electrifying new rock band based in Brighton, featuring the powerhouse vocals of Sarah Bunge. The keyboard production stylings of band founder Jess Hemming, and the drumming of Ramsey Ord. The name ACE is an acronym, as I have just explained. Lovely message in, by the way, from Kathy. Now, I'm guessing Kathy is listening in Leicester, and I'll tell you why I'm guessing that. It says here, how about a shout-out, Pete, for godparents? Well, there's a thought. Particularly ones in Leicester, right? Maybe godparents who attended a wedding in Edinburgh at the weekend. Right. Could you be more specific? Lovely message in from Whammer, who was listening. He of the Dirty Weekend. He says, cheers, Pete. Couldn't thank you earlier. I was driving along the old Shoreham Road. There you go. Did I hear you say you were getting married? What? At the beginning of the show. No, we weren't getting married at the beginning of the show. No, you didn't miss anything. But yes. Well, you know, definitely engaged, definitely getting married. No dates. That's the thing. So we are hoping to get a date. Probably looking at 2027, but, you know, watch this space. Thanks, Whammer. Anyway, where were we? Oh, yes, the show. Dry Attic was that brilliant track in the middle. It's called Redevelop Our Souls. Absolute gem.

Please go and see Dryadic live. They are so good. Zora fronts that rockin' on band. Tell you that. And just brilliant. Just brilliant to boot. They even got a track called Gone Goslin. Gone Goozlin for Two. Gone Goozlin for Two. Yeah, I know. It's crazy. Top of the three was a band called Huck. Hey, Pete, we are Huck. We are a Brighton band. We are releasing two tracks soon, online and vinyl. It would be great to get a play on your show. Well, you've got more than that. You've got a couple of plays. We keep playing you, in fact, because we love you. That was a track called Hostile Intent. That's the thing. Get in touch, by the way, 07909. 547336. Do what everyone's doing and sort of sending messages to each other by the looks of it. Whammer is now saying, Pete, say hi to Anna. You know, I will. I just did. I know. A lovely message in from Blackwood Redifusion saying, hey, Pete, hope that Reverb Towers is not too scorchio. Well, it is pretty dang hot. I'm going to be honest with you, Jared. It is quite the old scorch. Talking of Blackwood Redifusion, it's as if you're Red Man Manned. This, my friends, is said band.

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1: Absolutely. If you are listening to the Saturday repeat, well, it's about 18:44 in your world. It's just the sun is kind of still that lovely warmth, and it's that weekend, and you guys are rocking. That was Damon Brock, by the way, Finding My Way Home. It's not. You fool. That was the last track. It's called One Way or Another. It came out June the 19th. It's brand new. Thanks, Pete, for playing my track last week, Finding My Way Home. There you go. Here's another one. Well, thank you so much, Damon. Absolutely brilliant. I think you mentioned something about putting a butterfly on your wheel. Yeah, I don't know. A track in the middle was Fractured. Huevos, way too long. You're right, it was way too long. But it's a nod and a wink to the Spanish community. And we embrace that. That is good. Top of the three was Blackwood, Redder Fusion. Absolute belter. It's called Broken. Hey, Pete, hope you're well. Blackwood, Redder Fusion's new album, Lost Songs, brackets found, has been out for a few weeks now. My sincere apologies for keeping you in the dark. I've been completely useless at sending it out to people. Hey, what's the point in PR and promotion once you've done an album? Come on. Anyway, it's called Lost Songs. You want to keep it that way. Thanks, Jared, for sending this over. You are brilliant. He also includes a little quote from Ian from the band Balloon, who has kindly reviewed the album for him. He's saying, "Are you into hook-heavy, melodic 80s-infused folk pop melonica?" Yeah, actually it says melancholia. Was it melancholia? Yeah, we'll have a debate later. "I fancy the new album from Blackwood Redder Fusion may be music to your ears." Yeah, beautifully written, not so well read. I think that's the point. Now listen, we've got a gig coming up. We are promoting a fantastic evening for you guys. It's going to be at the Cellar Bar it's on Holland Road. It's part of the Brunswick pub. So to get tickets for this and to see what's going on, go to the Brunswick website, the Brunswick pub, click on venue gigs and all that. It's the Cellar Bar, and it is the 7th of August. Now, we've got three acts lined up for you. It's only a tenner, by the way. Doors 7:30, that kind of thing, depending on sound and when people are ready. Rob Johnson is kicking it off. We're going to play a track from Rob. Then Hattie Chandler is sandwiched in the middle. We're going to play a track from her. And then top of the three, we got Dave Packham. Fresh from his brilliant album, The Wedding Dance, is going to be the final act. So let's just hear all three, and then you guys can do the thing you do so well, and well, get yourself some tickets. This is Rob Johnson.
2: When I was growing up, they were quite exotic. But so was anything that wasn't steamed or boiled. My granddad liked Chinese food, but then he'd been to London and had a more enlightened understanding of the world. Avocados and me, we go way back, like Yoko Ono and John Lennon. Avocados and me, they didn't taste like pears, even though they're pear-shaped. They didn't taste like greens, even though they're green. They weren't your regulation, like it or lump it, and fish and chips on Friday. Neither either or more, the spaces in between. Avocados and me, we go way back, like Yoko Ono and John Lennon. Avocados and me. When I was in Managua, I forgot about the ice cubes made from local water. I was really poorly when I could leave a toilet Off I went to market and bought an avocado half as big as Crawley. Avocados and me, we go way back. Yoko Ono and John Lennon, that's avocados and me. When I became a dad, our kids had avocados mashed up with banana. You can eat this anywhere. When I was growing up, I had rusks and warm milk. That's probably why my teeth fell out quicker than my hair. Avocados and me, we go way back. Yoko Ono and John Lennon, avocados and me. Now they're in all the shops, but you can't be too careful what's behind the label and underneath the plate. Me and avocados, we're for social progress, not for going back to never was in 1998. Avocados and me, we go way back like

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1: 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Good for you.
0: It's about as good for you as eggs and avocado. A lovely Matt listening in Vancouver. I guess it's his breakfast time now. He says, hey, Pete, eggs, then avocado. Is there a food theme this week? Yes, you busted us. I mean, nothing by chance on the show. He lies beautifully. That last track, isn't it brilliant? It's called You and Playin'. Well, that whole album, I think, and a little bit more, maybe, on the 7th of August. Thank you so much for your messages during those last three tracks. What we'll do is we'll put a little link up on the Pete Jones Show Facebook page to the gig, which is happening at the Brunswick, 7th of August, down the Cellar Bar. £10 for these three artists. The one in the middle, Hattie Chandler, absolutely brilliant. 1029 is the name of that track. And then top of the three, Rob Johnson. Humbug 25 is the name of the album. Avocados and Me, you know, it got a few people talking. Yeah, it did. I mean, you know, I'm not sure everyone in the best of ways. I mean, some people slightly, you know, disturbed, let it be said. Kathy, listening, just wondered if there should have been a trigger warning, you know, some of the stuff in that song. I don't know. No, absolutely not. It's all totally photo bodo, that is that. So those are the three, Rob Johnson, Hattie Chandler and Dave Packham. What a lineup. £10, 7th of August. Absolutely brilliant. You guys can text in 07909 547336. This, my friends, is Jimmy Lee Morris.

0: knows what he likes. And he likes what he knows.
1: Yeah.
0: It's Pete Jones on Radio Reva.
1: So is. That was Mojo Sonic. Hey Now, Modern World. As you might have gathered over the last few weeks, we are merrily ploughing our way through their debut album. It's called Karma's Clock. They, of course, Carl White and the lovely Nick Endicott Gibb. He says, hey there, Mr. Awesome. It's been so long. How the devil are you? Well, very well, thank you. Thank you. Can we meet, by the way, guys? Can you come in? Carl White and Mr. Endicott Gibb would love that. The album is made up of 12 songs. There's a link between them all. There's a sort of theme of time, if you will, or lack of it, modern use of it, and often waste of it. There you go. I love that track, Hey Now, Modern World. A touch of Jerry Rafferty, touch of Pink Floyd. What do you reckon? A lot of touches. Track in the middle was Ian Rowland, brand new. It's called Boxing Gloves. He says, hey, Pete, I'll be releasing Boxing Gloves on Friday the 3rd of July. Oh, we're ahead of the curve. That's unusual for us. I would be very grateful if you could give it some airplay. Here's a disco link, right, to download. Oh, yes, that's right, disco. It's on disco.ac. Boxing Gloves is a story of passion, escape, and a fight for love. Boxing Gloves, falling in love, fighting our corner of life. Just the souls we have, making a dash out of the dark into the light. Speeding up, slowing down, on the ropes as we fall. Hoping that the next punch has missed us and love will take us home. Take us home. There you go. I wasn't aware he was going to be quoting the lyrics when I started, and then it soon became apparent. The top of the three, Jimmy Lee Morris, again from his latest album. The album is called Get Up, Get Out, and I'm Gone. We played Dragging Down the Same Highway. Absolutely love Jimmy Lee Morris. Absolutely brilliant. He and his son, Hat No Hat, will have a new album coming out very, very soon, apparently. So watch this space. In the meantime, Mr. Dan Sumner.

0: works really hard on this show.
1: Yeah.
0: For a whole 2 hours every week.
1: Well, yeah.
0: So whatever you're doing, give him some respect.
1: Yeah, chance will be a fine thing. What are you talking about? Yes, indeed, it is the Pete Jones Show here live on Radio Reverb. That was Jordi Alcimer with Whatever Happened. He says, hey, Pete, I'm attaching two tracks from my upcoming album, When We Wake, which is coming out on July the 10th. There's still tickets available. This will be a great gig at the Rossi Bar, which is also on the same day, July the 10th. So get your tickets to the Rossi Bar. Jordi Alcimer is absolutely brilliant. He's coming in actually before then for a live session. So you'll get him up close and personal and very, very intimate. It'll be brilliant. Cannot wait to have Jordi Alcimer back on our little live lounge stage. Yeah. I'm bigging it up really, aren't we? Alandra in the middle asks,

0: 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Woof, woof.
1: Woof, woof. Yes, you are. That was Django Durrant with a track called Walk On By. You know when people tell you a song is about something and you go, is it? Well, that track, a folk rock track, is about a fox following the listener through the woods, waiting for them to die. Yeah, I don't know. Anyway, Django Durrant, he knows, he wrote it. The album is called Stories As You Pass By. Well, that bit tallies, I guess. He is on tour throughout, May and June, so do check him out. He's a talented bunny to boot, I tell you that. Track in the middle was Esther Miller. Hi, Pete, first time we've ever played Esther Miller. I am Esther Miller, a country folk pop singer-songwriter based in Brighton. You are so welcome, Esther. I'm releasing my new single, Sorry For You, on the 12th of June and wondered if it might be suitable for airplay on The Pete Jones Show. Well, yes, absolutely. It's a bit of a sad storytelling focused track about being stuck with someone who drains you emotionally, repeatedly makes the same mistakes and continues the same patterns with new people after you. Ugh. That's a bit bleak. It has a strong emphasis on close vocal harmonies. All right, yeah. Which brings in a bit of a country edge. I love it. Esther Miller, that is a brilliant track. Thank you so much. Yeah, and yes, definitely ticks the country box for sure. Top of the Three, played it last week. It's called Isn't It a Pity? It's from Jo Harmon. She is a tour de force, absolute powerhouse, and a brilliant talent to boot. So there you go. We are almost at the end of the show. Thank you guys so much for listening. It's been an absolute pleasure and a hoot to have your company tonight. I do hope it cools down a little. I don't know where some of you are listening from. Well, I mean, Matt's in Vancouver. Yeah, I don't know how warm or cold it is out there. No idea, really. What are the seasons in Vancouver, Matt, if you're still out there? He was getting a bit peckish. He was the guy that pointed out that we were playing tracks, well, eggs and then about avocados. So that was kind of funny. He said, yeah, you know, because I mentioned, are you hungry? He said, well, Pete, my lowly breakfast banana wasn't nearly enough. Well, you need to get yourself some avocados and some eggs, my friend. And you could do no wrong. Do no wrong. So do let us know what's going on. Do keep in touch on the Pete Jones Show Facebook page if you can. We've still got three more tracks left. This is Gabriella Francis.

0: that's great. I love that track. It's Traces. It's the title track of the Sea of Day's latest album called Traces, of course. It's out now on Bandcamp and all streaming platforms. Hey, Pete, this is Shane from Sea of Day's. Just wanted to highlight the fact that the Sea of Day's album is called Traces and out now. The track that I'm promoting at the moment is the final song of the album. Well, we played that. That was Pride. It was with a duet with the French artist Maud. Maud Anyways. Is that, that's a great name. Is that really a French name? shouldn't it be Maud Toujours? But feel free to play whatever you want. Well, thank you, and we have. We've been very liberal with Sea of Day's tracks, and we have dug our merry way deep into the basket of Sea of Day's tracks.
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How fantastic was that? It was so great to hear that. I haven't heard that for ages. That is Elephant Stone by the Stone Roses, their third single, released in October 1988. Absolutely superb. Yes, this show and all my shows in June are going to be about animals. My sister very kindly suggested I should do one about animals because Sir David Attenborough was 100 recently, and I think that's as good a reason as any. So there are so many songs about animals, it was quite hard to choose them all, but here we go.

That was the Black Keys and Eagle Birds, and before that, one of the best bands that ever walked the earth, the White Stripes, and I Think I Smell a Rat from the fantastic album White Blood Cells. Yes, this whole month of June is all about animals. You're listening to Radio Reverb 97.2 FM. My name is Sam, and this is the Hot Sauce Committee. We've got lots of animal-related songs for you, and this is the first one that my sister, Kate, who lives up there in the East Riding of Yorkshire, suggested.

That was the excellent Bad Manners and L Pussycats. Thank you to my sister Kate for all her suggestions. Great stuff. And before that, Ant Music, of course, from Kings of the Wild Frontier by Adam and the Ant. And before that, the Stray Cat Strut. You don't often hear the Stray Cats on the radio these days, from the album Runaway Boys. I hope you enjoyed that. And we don't just play songs from the 70s, 80s and 90s on this show. This song was released last month.

And that was Tower Bird or Tower Bird and Dog from the album Gentleman. It's pretty good, actually. I really like that one. It's quite clever, actually. So, yeah, bang up to date that was. But we're going to go back to the 80s now. Why not?

That, of course, is from License to Ill. What an album that is. That is the Beastie Boys and Brass Monkey. And before that, we had Call for Cats by Squeeze. Very few people write lyrics as good as they do. And beginning this little triumvirate was Hungry Like the Wolf from Rio, the album Rio. What a great album that is by Duran Duran. What a banger that is. It's all about animals this month of June because... what was his name? Sir David Attenborough was 100 years old recently, which is some feat, that is. So it's all about animals on Radio Reverb 97.2 FM. This is the Hot Sauce Committee, and my name is Sam. So enjoy, everyone. We've got loads more for you.

Well, that was the Trashmen. Remember them from Minneapolis? That was Surfing Bird from 1963. And before that, we had Crocodile Rock by Elton John, and then Chameleon by the absolutely fabulous Creedence Clearwater Revival. Hope you enjoyed all that. It's all about animals in June. Yes, it is. In July, I'm not sure. I might continue. I might try a World Cup one, but that's nearly finished by then. I'll see. Let's see what we can do in July. Any suggestions are very welcome. But we've got quite a few animals left, and how much longer have we got left? We've got less than 20 minutes, so we better play some more stuff. We haven't had any monkeys yet. There was a guy. Oh, yeah, we have. Brass Monkeys. No, here's another one.

from the absolutely fabulous album Doolittle. That is This Monkey's Gone to Heaven, or Just Monkey Gone to Heaven, sorry, by the Pixies. I hope you enjoyed that. Excellent stuff. We've got a few more for you. It's all about animals in June. You're listening to Radio Reverb 97.2 FM. This is the Hot Sauce Committee, and my name is Sam. Hope you are enjoying this animal-themed show. We've got lots... Well, we've got a few more. Let's go. Where should we go next?

I love that song. That is The Rat by The Walkman. Excellent stuff. I played that on my show a couple of years ago. I really, really like that. And before that, TV on the Radio, who I don't know that well. They're from New York, been around about 20 years. That is Wolf Like Me. I'm definitely going to listen to more of their stuff. That is great. I forgot to mention my fellow Radio Reverb DJ, Phil, whose program, The Rocks Rich Tapestry, is something you should listen to if you can. I forgot to dedicate Creedence Clearwater Revival to him earlier, but that one was for you, Phil. Right, we haven't got long. We've got a couple more for you on this animal-themed show. This is from Brighton superfan David. Thank you very much for your suggestions. This is the Yeah Yeah Yeahs.

That was the always excellent Yeah Yeah Yeahs and Gold Lion. Hope you enjoyed that. Thank you very much for listening, you lovely, lovely people. I will see you in July. But these shows, these animal shows, will be on throughout June several times. So have a look on the schedule on Radio Reverb. Thank you again to Radio Reverb for giving me the opportunity to do this, which I love. And we've got a little bit time left for a bit of Barracuda. I wonder how many other songs are called Barracuda by heart. Enjoy, and thank you for listening. Cheers, everyone.

Hello and welcome to the Ruben and Sharon Show live on Radio Reverb. We are playing songs recorded at gigs today. Here's the first one. This is Fish and Waste.

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Don't wanna be an outlaw, always on the run. 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

0: and in my mind, one of the best, that is Waste, live from Boise State University in September 1999.
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0: And Milan's also here.
1: Yes, it's me, Reuben, and Reuben's twin brother, our sometime pop-up guest, Milan.
2: Hi, guys. How are you doing?
1: We're all right, Mil.
0: Milan's presence is probably the only reason I was allowed to play a 7-minute Fish song at the start.
1: Yeah, it was the only reason you were allowed to play that. But what we're doing today, because, we just thought we'd do something different to what we usually do. I mean, we do something different every show, really, but we are only playing music which has been recorded live, so at gigs or TV shows or quirky places.
0: I think it's mainly gigs, you know.
1: Mostly gigs. I've got one that isn't an actual gig, but if you're thinking about live music, I mean, this for me, you know, I kind of realised that I got a bit stuck in the 70s, 80s and 90s with my choices, but that's all right, I think.
0: That's all right.
1: And maybe even a bit of the 60s as well.
0: This is probably one of the most famous ones, right?
1: One of the most famous ones, and these are all, my ones are all gigs I wish I was at if I wasn't actually at them. And this is from Stop Making Sense, and it's Psycho Killer, which isn't my favourite Talking Heads song, but it is my favourite song on Stop Making Sense. It's brilliant.

0: is Talking Heads and Psycho Killer live from Stop Making Sense. I don't know where that gig actually was. It was in London, probably, right?
1: I thought it was New York, but...
0: Oh, maybe it's New York, yeah. I have no idea. Fun, though. This is the Ruben and Sharon Show. 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And this is the Radio Reverb and Sharon Show on Radio Reverb, and Millen's picked the next song, but I think we're both quite familiar with it.
1: Yeah, this is actually a gig that we were at, wasn't it, Ruben?
0: How we were both at this gig. We've followed around Billy Strings on tour for a little bit, see for quite a few gigs because he's so good. And I thought you were going to introduce it.
1: And this song is from, was it London? No, Amsterdam.
0: Amsterdam.
1: It's December 3rd, 2022.
0: Uh-huh, the 4th.
1: December 4th, 2022, and this is his most famous song, and the one that got the crowd going the most, definitely. It's called Dust in a Baggie.

0: That is Billy Strings live on December 4th, 2022, live in Amsterdam, where me and Millen were. And that is Dust in a Baggie from the second set, I believe.
1: Very nice, very good. Did he play the same ones in all the same set and all the various gigs you
0: no,
1: went
0: he played,
1: to
0: he didn't,
1: in that
0: he didn't
1: week.
0: Repeat a song.
1: Didn't he?
0: No, I don't think. Maybe one song, one or two songs.
2: I think he played that twice.
0: He might have played that. That's his most famous song.
1: Yeah, I wouldn't mind seeing him actually.
0: Yeah, it'd be really fun. He might probably will play in Britain again next summer.
1: Yeah,
0: potentially.
1: Yeah, well, I'll look out for it. We're playing just live music recorded live. This is a Reuben and Sharon show. It's Sharon and Reuben and Millen joining us today, and I'm going to play something a little bit different. It's Cheb Khalid or Khalid. He kind of dropped the Cheb after a while. And Rashid Tahar live in Bercy, which I don't know where that is. I'm guessing it's Paris.
0: It's in Paris.
1: Is it in Paris? And this is their collaborative version of the brilliant Didi.
0: Oh, I realised I'm playing the wrong song. You told me the wrong name of the title. I'm going to change it instead. Here we go.
1: Are you going to play the one I wanted?
0: Yeah.
1: Okay, good. Didi.
0: There you go, here it is.
3: Didi!

0: That's Dee Dee.
1: Treb Khalid.
0: Who wrote the song?
1: Treb Khalid wrote the song. And he's collaborating there with Rashid Tahar. They're both, if you don't know who they are, I mean, they're kind of absolute giants of North African music, Algerian music.
0: He's also collaborating with someone called Faudel.
1: Oh, okay. On that particular track?
0: Yeah.
1: Okay. He collaborates with lots of people. I've seen him a couple of times in the 90s when not that many people were familiar with his music here, and it was some of the most thrilling concerts I went to because they were full of kind of North African and French people who loved Treb Khalid a lot. And it was most sweaty gigs I've ever been to, too.
0: Definitely. Millen's got one more.
1: Before he runs off for his train.
2: This final song is probably one of the songs that I've been listening to the most this year, and this version of it is perfect, I think. Everyone knows it's Simon and Garfunkel, and it's actually a Paul Simon song. It's called Me and Julio Down by the Schoolyard, and I think you can just feel the energy in the room at Central Park where this was made in New York.
1: Do you know what year it was?
2: The 70-something? I actually don't know.

0: That is Simon and Garfunkel, although it sounds like mainly Simon to me, with me and Julio down by the schoolyard. This is the Ruben and Sharon Show on Radio Reverb, and next, this is in my mind a classic live song. I went to see them, a different lineup to the one they're playing here, but still I did go to see Fairport Convention a few weeks ago, and they were great as always. This is their version of the old folk standard, Matty Groves.
1: Fairport Convention, thank you.

0: that is Matty Groves. Good story.
1: I quite like that, really. I like a bit of folk music. We are the Reuben and Sharon Show on the brilliant Radio Reverb, playing out from Brighton and Hove's Open Market, 97.2 FM DAB and online. And just a little reminder that Radio Reverb is your not-for-profit community radio station, so support it in any ways you can by listening and by donating DOSH, which is always very, very helpful. We're playing, we're trying to kind of recreate something of the thrill of

0: That's the specials.
1: And Too Much Too Young specials, aka just absolutely brilliant, still fills me with the same excitement as it did then.
0: What's the difference?
1: I don't know whether
0: there was... It is the special aka according to the cover.
1: They were interchangeably both, but...
0: It must be a slightly different lineup, right? But that's from 1979, so that's
1: the
0: peak of their fame.
1: Yeah, I think there were the special aka, like... then there were the specials, and there were the special aka. I don't really know, Ruben, to be honest. I don't do my homework enough. But what we're doing on this show today is playing live, music recorded live in various kind of situations. What are you playing next, Drew?
0: So this next one is from a tribute concert, actually. This was... it was recorded, I think, on Leonard Cohen's 85th birthday.
1: Oh, nice.
0: And it is his son, Adam Cohen, and Lana Del Rey doing a very nice version of Chelsea Hotel.
1: Oh, lovely.
0: I'd recommend watching the video that goes along with it on YouTube, because it's a very good video of them both looking at each other and feeling lots of different emotions, I think.

0: don't even think of you that often.
1: That's Lana Del Rey and Adam Cohen with their version of his father's Chelsea Hotel number two.
2: I hadn't heard that before, Roo.
1: It's beautiful, that one.
2: Yeah, it's really beautiful. It's a beautiful song. I love Leonard Cohen. I did realise, though, that we were not playing anything from our most recent gigs. But what is your favourite most recent gig, Ruben?
1: My favourite most recent gig would be... what would it be? I have been to see... I went to see a guy called Alex Zhang Hung Tai, who used to be in Dirty Beaches at the Cafe Otto in London, and it was very strange and cool. He waved around his saxophone without playing it for about 20-25 minutes.
2: Very nice. My favourite recent gig was the National at the Warehouse Project Place up in Manchester, which was great. I love seeing them, but we're not playing any of them, I don't think.
1: I don't think you're at this gig.
2: I was definitely not at this gig, but this is a gig I would have loved to have been at. This is the brilliant Bob Marley at the Rainbow in 1977. I know it's just a legend, or it's gone down in complete legend, this gig. But this is Exodus from the Rainbow.

0: That's Bob Marley. And Exodus were live from the Rainbow Theatre in 1977 in London.
1: Yeah.
0: So we were just discussing what the Rainbow Theatre is now, and we don't know.
1: We don't know. I think last time I went past it in Finsbury Park, it was some kind of weird... Well, I shouldn't say weird, should I? But some kind of...
0: Some religious establishment.
1: Yeah, I'll leave it there. Anyway, I mean, it would be great to play that whole album, but we haven't got time to do that. That was just long enough to be able to eat a very delicious gosler from London Road, I have to say.
0: Definitely, yeah.
1: Yeah, no, we're playing live music, music recorded live throughout the...
0: Exactly, and this next one is also decades. Great. Yeah. This is Townes Van Sant doing a version of his own song, Colorado Girl, in 1985. But he mixes in, just like Tom Thumb Blues, the Bob Dylan song as well, for a nice little... Sounds good. Anyway, here it is.

There wasn't even anybody there that I could bluff. I'm headed back to New York City.

0: 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We're the UK's only intergenerational radio show with a mum and son presenter team. Thank you all for listening.
1: Yeah, we're going to play out with Sister Rosetta Tharpe, and probably one of the best gigs if you to have been at, especially if you didn't know what the hell you were expecting. So it was recorded on a little railway station in Manchester in 1964, and she really was one of the early pioneers of rock and roll. And this is Sister Rosetta Tharpe, and Didn't It Rain? Enjoy.
2: It's raining. Stand in the rain and sing, and the people are so sweet to stay here.
3: Ain't it sweet?
2: And I come in on
3: yeah.
2: Let me tell you what I come in on.

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Oh, oh yeah.

0: did or didn't it? Oh, my Lord, how it rained. You know, it rained 40 days, rained 40 nights, to make my gum not fit me right. I'm going to get to heaven, going to pull on my robe, walk around in glory, tell the glass
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0: Oh, isn't that the most beautiful piece of music? And we have to say a very big thank you to Richard Durrant for that. It's called Wilbury Summer. Ideal because here we are in summer. We're in the Radio Reverb studio and it is the food and drink show here on Radio Reverb 97.2 FM. With me is my co-host, Charlotte Hastings. Hi, Charlotte.
1: Hello, Karen. What a delight to see you in this sunshine.
0: Oh, isn't it just wonderful? And that we have this beautiful backdrop as our opening for the food and drink show. And of course, there's a very special reason why we have Richard. Tell us a little bit more.
1: Well, it was such a delight to meet Richard Durrant, who is a songwriter and virtuoso guitar player. And he came to my studio and told me some very special stories about growing up in Brighton and what music and food mean to him. He really is a delight.
0: Oh, he's such a funny guy and great company, as well as being so talented. But there is a foodie story, and that's what we're celebrating today here on the Food and Drink Show with Richard Durrant. More about that, and also the lineup of his gigs, should you wish to go and see him. So I'm playing this beautiful track, Wilbury Summer, and you can find it on Spotify by Richard Durrant. So more from Richard later on in the programme. Oh, I feel so soothed now, having played that little piece. So soothed.
1: Absolutely. It really does kind of lull you into that summery feeling of just being able to relax. You know, the jobs are done and you can just kick back for a little bit and enjoy the fruits of your labours.
0: Well, you can. And I think that's the thing, isn't it? Is looking at summer as being a time to do that. It's about work and sort of, if you like, pleasure, work and pleasure, taking those moments just to chill out. Music helps do that, and also so does food, doesn't it? You know, we love to sit and have lovely food, and that might be something very small. It could be a sandwich sitting on the beach. It could be something more grand, or it could be an afternoon tea.
1: Absolutely. One of my favourite things in the world actually is an afternoon tea. It is the thing that started kitchen therapy, because I made a tea for my great-grandmother and her knitting circle as a way of joining in when she went off to play cards with them. And it wasn't until much, much later that I realised that food is that way of introducing yourself, of offering something to the group. So I was only little, I was about 7 years old. And how are you going to find that common ground? That's going to be through food, and especially tea. Who doesn't love tea?
0: And what is so nice as well, as you said, is that offering of yourself, you know, and it gets people talking and sharing together, which is so nice. And that's the great secret with the afternoon tea. Now, before we go into the afternoon teas, we've had a real treat here in the studio this morning, but we're going to come to that. But first of all, Charlotte, you went off on an amazing trip to Canada. And you went to Vancouver. How was that trip?
1: It was an incredible trip. We were away for 3 weeks, so it was a real reset. And, of course, people speak the same language, so it was what I call...
0: Oh, a blessing.
1: I know, an easy adventure. I saw orcas and humpback whales and otters floating in the sea. They're so sweet. They just hang out in the sea. Just floating on their backs. Super cute. Amazing eagles, bald-headed eagles. You know, the wildlife and the North Pacific is so huge. And then you're inside the northern rainforest. So it's a real sense of time changing, because you're in this different continent, such a different world, but there is this kind of connection of language and, of course, food. I was spending most of my time on Vancouver Island, but I landed in North Vancouver in the city, which I was recommended by a colleague of mine who I went to go and see, and which is where she lives. And she said, go to North Vancouver because it's a really beautiful place to be. And yeah, it was really delicious. I've got all sorts of recommendations for you if you'd like them.
0: Oh, we certainly would, because at some point, any one of us can be heading over there. I think it's on everybody's list of places to go to. And it's always lovely to collect recommendations from people who've actually been there. And you are a foodie, you know, but you're a natural foodie as well. You're not pretentious. It's about the flavours and the richness and the wholesomeness of it. So what would you recommend for us if we land in Vancouver? What should we eat and where should we go?
1: Well, I must say the coffee across the island and in the city was the best coffee I've ever had. It was really, really consistently amazing. But the best coffee shop I found, which was a recommendation from my colleague, was Nemesis. And they've now opened their own bakery and their breakfasts were so imaginative. Honestly, it was eye-watering. And I think there was that just real personal touch of so much imagination, thought and effort going in to create something really special. And I loved the way it was served with all sorts of young people enjoying consistently good music across there as well, actually. And so, yeah, it was a whole vibe going on and you really felt part of this atmosphere that was right, you know, with glass windows, full-length glass windows. So you were really part of the square. It was really, really cool. Nemesis in North Vancouver.
0: Well, we'll write that one down and save it. Now, what else from a food point of view that everywhere you went, what have you come back with as one of your biggest food memories, as well as the coffee?
1: I think because you're surrounded by the water in Vancouver, their fish is exceptional. And so there was a restaurant called Fish Works, which, again, is putting so much energy and effort into creating the most amazing flavours. And I loved the, you know, the conversations that you will have with the staff when you are going to a restaurant that's really putting itself out there. Incredible cocktails you could have there as well. I don't drink alcohol, so the mocktails were just divine. And so it was really about exploring the fish restaurants, but also chowder, which I think comes from, certainly comes from the West Coast, and it's very much a Vancouver meal. It is something that I cook quite a lot, but I came back with just remembering that in a chowder, quite a special type of meal, super easy, all in one pot, and you've got all those vegetables and really mix and match it what you like. So theirs was very thick and just full of all those microbiomes that you're looking for. They probably had about 30 different vegetables in there, which is
0: really
1: a great
0: in
1: way
0: the chowder.
1: Of chowder.
0: Gosh, yeah. That's amazing. It's something that whenever I go home to Ireland and particularly go to Dublin, I always love to go and have a good seafood chowder. And served with the Irish soda bread. So that is my go-to dish whenever I land. And then I kind of head over to Dunleary, or I go to Avoca, or I go to Glenageary, and I have my little places where I go in, and it's top notch. Because again, you're by the coast and there is the lovely fresh fish to go in there. So it's just yummy. So fantastic. So no better place then. Go and have your spoilt for choice with coffee, seafood, and just enjoy the vibe.
1: Yeah, absolutely. I mean, the music everywhere, even in the supermarkets. Wow. There was just so much great music. And just there was a real joie de vivre, I found.
0: Oh, well, we have brought the joie de vivre here to the Radio Reverb studio. And just a reminder, this is the Food and Drink Show with Karen Morton, that's me, and Charlotte Hastings. And today we are just kind of giving a little shout out to having and enjoying good food. And what could be better than a cream tea? Now, it has been National Picnic Week, and it's just a reminder that we should make every day a little picnic day, really. And it can be as lavish as you want or as simple as you well know. But there's something about that eating outdoors and just enjoying. Well, we want to also celebrate National Cream Tea Day, which is on Friday, the 26th of June. And it was founded by Roddy's Clotted Cream and Tiptree. Now, the interesting thing is that Roddy's Clotted Cream, naturally, they've got an invested interest, as do Tiptree. But what is so lovely is that they wanted this day for people to gather, to share, having, you know, baking scones, eating scones and jam and drinks in cups of tea and being social, but also to raise money. And they created the Cream Tea Society. And they have a website that if you'd like to go and have a look. And what they do, they help you to raise money for charities. So they have raised millions through people having cream tea days for their chosen charities. And if you would like to run a cream tea day, go online and have a look, because they have packs to support you and they will support you in having your cream tea days. So more about that if you go to the Cream Tea Society. I think it's a wonderful website. And what was very interesting is, you know, it was just reminding ourselves of the history, Charlotte, to the cream tea. So we're actually going back to tea in 1662. And that's when the Portuguese Catherine, who came over and married Charles II, she brought that tradition of drinking tea to court and, of course, making something of it. But then it was much later when the Duchess of Bedford decided it was too long a break between having, you know, your dinner, your lunch, and then your supper, that she wanted to have tea and niceties brought to her room, which then evolved into invites. Can you imagine, in the beautiful clothing and these beautiful big houses, how amazing that would be, and having your cream tea. So the history, serving food and tea, what goes way back to the 16th century here in the UK. So it's a very fine tradition, don't you agree?
1: Absolutely. And I guess it's a real celebration of things that are easily around. You know, strawberries are abundant at this time.
0: Yes.
1: Or you can make them into jam so that you preserve those. And scones are actually really very easy and quick to make, as we have recently discovered.
0: Oh, my goodness. Well, this is something I went to explore. So first of all, Charlotte has made some scones herself, so the homemade variety. And then I said, what about if I go into the supermarket and I'll just buy some, you know, just kind of getting about quality. Do we get the same feel out of a bought scone in a packet? You know, that's an option, isn't it, that we can have if we don't bake. And then I went to the street cafe here at the open market where the radio studio is, and I went and spoke to Kelly, because a lot of the bakeries around here, no one had scones. I thought, I don't believe this. Every other kind of pastry and goodie, but not a scone. And I said, do you have any? And she said, no, but I make them to order so they're not sitting around getting dry and then that's
1: how
0: it.
1: How joyful.
0: I know, Charlotte, she said, I can make them for you and have them ready in about 12 minutes. I said, you're kidding. No, and I'll bring them down to the studio.
1: With tea, by the way, as well. A really good Earl Grey tea.
0: Earl Grey tea.
1: Deliver
0: with smiles. And not only did they didn't come in a bag, we had a mix. We've got here the fruit scones and cheese scones. And, of course, savoury scones are so popular now. And she's also brought the clotted cream, the strawberry jam, the butter, and has brought it on a platter for us. So we're sitting here in the studio, everyone, with this platter of scones. If you're passing, pop in and we'll give you one. It's delightful. So now what we want to do, according to the actual cream tea society, is there is a way of cutting your scone in half. So are you ready?
1: Yes.
0: You don't use a knife. You have to hold your plate so you catch the crumbs, okay?
1: Uh-huh.
0: And what you do is you twist your scone.
1: Oh.
0: So you know the way a scone rises? Hopefully.
1: Yeah.
0: Mine don't always rise, so you'd have a hard job doing this. But as Kelly's are beautifully risen, you twist your scone. And that means that you should get an equal half. So mine is cut. Yeah, I'm there. But I do have a few crumbs. But that's how you do it. You just twist. So give yours a twist.
1: And then, of course, when you twist it and open it like that, it means you've got all of those gaps for all the butter and the cream to
0: now
1: soak deep
0: talking.
1: Down in. Whereas with a cut, of course, you miss that.
0: Okay. Oh, I like your thinking. Sorry, listeners, I have to start there.
1: Mine was so much better done than hers, by the way. No, what I meant was I broke mine better than you broke yours.
0: Yours is neat. You've no crumbs.
1: Yeah. I just wanted to be clear about that.
0: Oh, okay. Yes. Okay, no competition then.
1: No competition.
0: So we're
1: eating don't want any competition.
0: Scone.
1: Yeah.
0: And what is so lovely is that there's something about them coming out of the oven.
1: Oh, my goodness,
0: and
1: yeah.
0: And you've got the little crustiness at the top and then soft and spongy in the middle.
1: Mm-hmm. Those are perfect.
0: Now, do you add butter with your scones?
1: I'm afraid I do, yeah. I always add butter.
0: Okay, so you're a butter girl. I'm quite happy to go for the cream and the jam. Now, here's something, Charlotte, that is really important, okay? The jam and the cream. In Devon, they put the cream first and then the jam. But in Cornwall, they put the jam first and then the cream. Now, historically, what do you think the experts say, Charlotte?
1: I think, I don't know. I was still stuck on butter.
0: She's lavishing it on you. It's actually
1: my mind is going is when do we get to eat?
0: I don't really.
1: To be honest, the order of this doesn't matter too much. I think probably I've got butter, so then I'm going to have a layer of strawberry jam.
0: Yeah.
1: Can I say think something about the strawberry jam?
0: You can. And first of all, just to say, you're right. The historians and experts say jam first.
1: Yeah. Yeah, I think especially when you've got that layer. So there's something in itself. And then we have got a layer of cream. My eyes are slightly watering at the sights and smells of all of this.
0: I'm getting in on the jam here now because I've lifted the jar away from you. I've seen how much jam you're screaming at. I don't want to lose out here. Okay, pass over the clotted cream.
1: We are enjoying ourselves. Yeah. I do think a huge part of the pleasure of this moment is the way those scones were personally made and brought in with such generosity and everything put together. That really was such a moment of community, which comes back to what you were saying about the history of this, for, you know, that we've got written down there, but also for myself, that by making something that you've enjoyed and that you're able to do, you can just bring somebody such pleasure so quickly.
0: You're absolutely right. I mean, you can tell that Kelly and the team are passionate about what they do, and they serve a really mean breakfast. And just that whole thing about highlighting about making things fresh. And she's just saying that people come to her here in the market and they say, oh, could you bake me some and I'll pick it up from you. So she will actually make things. And if you want to have cream tea at the street cafe, you just let her know in advance so she'll have these freshly baked scones out of the oven.
1: Wow.
0: And lay it all out for you. Isn't that a beautiful treat?
1: Absolutely. And, you know, it just comes back to there's so much availability in this market. And you've got the tea shop over the road. You can really put something really beautiful together. I must say, the Earl Grey tea that she's made us was just perfect. Mm-hmm. The Earl Grey really goes well. And I think it went really well with Richard Durrant's introduction.
0: Oh, it certainly did. We're feeling very mellow and chilled and relaxed in the studio. The scones made by Kelly at Street Cafe are just divine. The right texture,
1: really
0: everything about it. And the strawberry jam is amazing, which you have made. Mm. But you actually picked the strawberries yourself, Charlotte.
1: Yep. Mm-hmm. Last year, about this time, I did an interview with Shanina, who has at Stanmer Park a place where she's growing strawberries as a way of looking after the land. And she's an occupational therapist. So she does use horticulture as a way of getting people outside and understand, you know, using our natural environment as a clinic, as a healing temple, really. So she gave me a call and she said she hadn't got time to pick. And would I go along with some of my wonderful Chomp families and see if we can pick and the strawberries and enjoy those. So that's what we did. There was just at the end of the season, which has been a tricky season because of the weather. So these strawberries, we had some for pudding that day, but I also made some strawberry jam, which happens to be a favourite for Tom, my other half. And so I brought some for today, which is quite nice, huh?
0: Oh, delicious. And again, just beautiful, freshly, homely made strawberry jam. So there is this thing about homemade, isn't there? And even if it's by someone else for you or getting something coming out of the oven or just the joy, the simplicity of making jam, you know, going and buying some fruit at this time of year and having a go, picking a recipe. Just put some music on in your kitchen, slow everything down, get the kettle on and just have play. have a play with your food, which is so good. So we are having a lovely time here celebrating National Cream Tea Day. We hope that you will choose a cream tea day for yourself, and do let us know at Tasty Radio Brighton on Instagram or Facebook. You know, how do you like your scones, and what do you put in them? Is it fruit? Is it cheese? Dates? Rosemary, as Charlotte did for us today and what she made? Just let us know about your cream tea. Send us some photographs as well and share the love, which would be fantastic. And if you are a provider of cream teas in the Brighton and Hove area, at Tasty Radio Brighton is a great way to promote what you do, and we'll give a little nudge.
1: Absolutely.
0: Which would be fantastic. So thank you very much for that, Charlotte. 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Now, we are a community radio station, and we work as volunteers, and we're always looking for donations and sponsorships to keep the radio station alive and kicking with all the wonderful programmes. We are very blessed here on the Food and Drink Show to have the wonderful Casa Don Carlos Spanish Tapas Restaurant in the Lanes sponsoring the Food and Drink Show as part of their 40th anniversary celebrations of being a restaurant in Brighton serving great food. And again, that family, warm atmosphere of people loving what they do.
1: Yeah, and really building community, because that's an important part of their sponsoring our programme, to be part of the local radio. And there's just such a well-known place for people to go and enjoy food outside again, as we were thinking about at the beginning.
0: So much so. So thank you very much for that. Now, something very important that I want to bring to your attention, because if you are like us and you love to eat in restaurants and in bars and support local providers and producers of food and drink, they're asking us to help them, but also to help us in return, because as rising costs and rent and rates and everything, businesses are struggling. And the appeal and the shout out is to the government, please reduce VAT from 20% to 10%. Now, in the rest of Europe, if you notice on your receipt, it's anything between 8 to 12% that you'll notice whenever you go to eat out. But we're a flat 20%. And when you consider the labour and intensity and the cost of running a food business, and it's hard enough with the cost of living for people to go and eat out, this is a big shout out, and hopefully it's a no-brainer for the government to listen. Tom Kerridge got everybody, the famous chef, to say, come on, we've got to do something about this. Now, on the 1st of July, the hospitality industry is coming together to launch That's the Problem, the United Sector campaign calling for hospitality VAT to be reduced from 20 to 10%. This is a plan for fair tax. This is a plan for growth. And as I said, you know, we want to get that down to 10% like all our counterparts in Europe. It's supporting pubs, restaurants, cafes, hotels, nightclubs and many more, getting businesses, investing in jobs and helping customers as well so they can eat out more. So let's strengthen high streets and local communities. And what we ask you to do is to support. You can go online to www.thatstheproblem.co.uk and please sign up your support. I will give you that again, www.thatstheproblem.co.uk. Please do. We urge you to give your help and support, and all it is a signature, and then we all get to benefit. You know, Charlotte, you're involved in food and cooking food in the community and bringing, you know, the skills to people. But of course, to actually have a premises and to think about how you're ordering and choosing menus and marketing and bringing people in. And there's been so many different types of, you know, costs that the businesses, not only in supply, but in rent and rates, and then with the rise in national insurance. It's just been, in a very short period of time, all these additional costs. And as we saw most recently, that one of the Gingerman Group restaurants had to close its doors in Hove, which is so gutting, considering the amount of years that they've been here. So we wish everybody in the hospitality industry well. We're well behind you. And again, you know, let us know what your story is. You can contact the Food and Drink Show here at Radio Reverb by emailing us or reaching out to us at Tasty Radio Brighton on Facebook or Instagram. Now, we did at the start of the show have some gorgeous music by our very own local lad, Richard Durrant, a fabulous classical guitarist. And he has been a guest on the show. He caught up with Charlotte in her studio. Charlotte, you know, what are you taking away, you know, from the interview with Richard and thinking of his association with food memories?
1: I think how organic everything is that he does, that it really comes from the heart and such deep roots. So he's grown up here in Brighton. He's used to the sea and making use of that. And each of his family members were all involved and remembered, so that the food is so connected with his relationships and who he is as a person and what he loves doing and what he believes in. You know, it was a real... really, really soulful, but really playful interview. I loved it.
0: And we are now going to be able to enjoy that interview here on the Food and Drink Show. I'm going to carry on eating my scone. If you could pour some more tea, please.
1: Absolutely.
0: And we're going to sit back and enjoy as well the interview between Charlotte and Richard Durrant. And one of the most important parts of the interview for the Food and Drink Show related to Charlotte's book and her therapy conversations is learning about Richard's signature dish.
2: Well, it's lovely to be on Radio Reverb and to be with you, because I'm a local boy, I'm a Brighton boy, and that's very important to me. I love this place, and I love the downs, and I like walking up on the downs. But I've made my life as a musician. I'm a composer and a concert guitarist, and I tour around. I've been doing that for... Well, it's my 40th year, 40 years since my debut at the Purcell Room in London after my time at the Royal College. And, yeah, it's been quite an adventure. I've also got four children and happily married, and life is good. But this place is still very important to me, Brighton, and it's lovely to be here today.
1: And tell me a little bit about your connection with Radio Reverb, Richard.
2: Oh, yeah. Now, when was it? I'm guessing it was about 2005, 2007, that kind of time. Radio Reverb was just setting up, and they contacted me to write a jingle for them. And it was quite fun, because I was thinking of the most Brighton-sounding thing. So it sounded like a really Brighton setup, and I kind of, that really chimed with me. So we went and recorded the ghost train on the Palace Pier. At the end of the Palace Pier, the ghost train is there, and it's got this kind of ratchety noise that it makes when the trucks are all lining up. Then it's got the kind of... the kind of siren thing that goes off. So I used that ratchet sound as the basis, and then put a theremin over the top, just a rising note.
1: I love that noise.
2: Yeah, it's a lovely noise. Yeah, it's very human. It's like a human voice.
1: Yeah, yeah, absolutely. Yeah.
2: So I don't know if they still play it. I mean, that's back in the Stone Age. Who knows? But yeah, I remember early Radio Reverb. Yeah, did a few things back in the day.
1: Yeah, it's a really important community resource, I think. And I just wonder about your relationship with community. You mentioned that this is your hometown and you've grown up here. What about the people and your connection with your community?
2: I'm still very connected with lots of mates from Brighton, from my school days at infants and junior school and secondary school. You know, that was all Brighton-based. I've been living in Shoreham for 30 years, so I drifted down the coast a little bit and settled in Shoreham, which is a wonderful place. There's a great community on Shoreham Beach where I live. There's the houseboat community, and there's the community that kind of grew out of the Ada Festival. When I met my wife, she was the arts development officer in Shoreham, and she booked myself and Herbie Flowers to do a gig, actually, and we came along, and Louise and I met.

0: Yeah.
1: And of course, your ability to adapt to circumstances are really sort of shown in. And how did you adapt with COVID? Tell us about that.
0: COVID was none of us got ill. That's the first thing. What an extraordinary time for the world. The whole thing got cancelled, basically.
1: How heartbreaking.
0: Yeah, it was a bit of a bummer. I mean, there were other things to worry about as well, like everyone's safety and what a weird bunch of idiots were running the country, you know, all that kind of stuff. It was very concerning in so many ways. But it was a bummer that the tour got cancelled. And also, we're a limited company, Louise and I, our little cottage industry that is my touring and writing and recording. Is a limited company, so no furlough. And I've got mates that are musicians that actually, you know, were doing okay because they got their furlough money. So my mate, who was my stage manager for a while, phoned me up and said, there's an old horse box in the yard here, because he lives out in the sticks. And he said, you've often talked about, you know, maybe using that bit of land. We got a bit of land right on the end of Shoreham Beach. So sure enough, we got a load of recycled wood and paid about 500 quid for this tumble-down old horse box, towed it back to Shoreham and turned it into the Pollinator Cafe. Because I'm very much into, you know, the kind of rewilding ethic, all that stuff. And it's there to this day. So it's all local produce, it's all ethically sourced, and it's become a real... It's really wonderful that it's been adopted by the local community. We have a thing called Breakfast Club. We're just the same bunch of oddballs turn up every day. I count myself amongst the oddballs, by the way. We're all very good friends. And we just sit and drink coffee and watch the tide come in, you know, or go out.
1: Oh, I am so up for joining in the Oddball Club.
0: You got to come to Breakfast Club 8:30 every morning. And it is lovely. It's really lovely. I love the people that turn up. We're all very close friends now.
1: And, of course, food, providing food and drink in a safe environment, in a way that kind of also is outside as part of the natural environment, is a yes. really important way of establishing yourself in the community.
0: Blimey, someone had told me that I would be involved in some way with the catering industry. I would have said, you're having a laugh. Because it's really not my natural territory. But Louise has really embraced it. My kids work there when they're at home. Lots of local youngsters work there. It's really quite something. And I kind of rather grumpily go up and down the garden with the ice cream truck or with pints of oat milk or whatever, you know. Or do the run to Brighton to pick up the Jamaican patties. All vegetarian, by the way.
1: Where do the Jamaican patties in Brighton come from?
0: They come from Veronica, who lives in St Nicholas Road, Brighton. We've known her for years. She used to do the catering at Rope Tackle. And I have to say, she's the most Caucasian of the Jamaican patty makers. But she does a wonderful vegetarian Jamaican patty, which is it's a shortcut crust pastry with turmeric. So it's I tell you what, yeah, in the mornings, yeah, they're quite hot, you know.
1: Oh, that sounds perfect.
0: Spicy.
1: I love spicy food with a cup of coffee.
0: Oh yeah, yeah.
1: I love that.
0: Yeah, you can keep
1: your not sure how healthy
0: you can keep your pain au chocolat, but I mean, we also do pain au chocolat, but. And Veronica does a fantastic veggie sausage roll as well. That, again, that took a... You know, I'd like, be a bit grumpy with it, and then she'd change it slightly. And so it's all done to my taste.
1: Fantastic. Yeah. And so what do you think the relationship between food and music is? Well, how would you describe that?
0: Oh, that's very interesting. That's a really tough question, because I'm very... Because I'm autistic, I'm very... I love my routines, so I tend to go to the same things. And I'm 63 now, so I've kind of arrived at my... I've got my own kind of diet that has evolved. I'm a long-term vegetarian. I used to work... When I was a teenager, I used to go and cycle out and work on local farms, and that often involved working with the beef herd. So that stymied any desire to eat meat. And you could see the kind of food economics going on as well. You can't feed... the world on meat. You just can't do it, you know. It's disastrous. So, early vegetarian. And that stayed with me. My brother, one of my two fantastic brothers, is a very talented fisherman. And 5 years into my vegetarianism, Bill caught a load of squid off the marina in Brighton and came home and cooked them. And that was it. I crumbled. So, I'm an occasional pescatarian. I love eating fish.

0: And living in Shoreham, where it can come, you know, direct from the sea, I guess, you know, and that's a different thing from the whole industrialised brutality of animals, really.
1: Yeah, completely. I do buy some food from the fishmongers and some frozen whitefish from you know, supermarkets, but. The king of it all is what comes straight out of the sea. You know, we're right there, and I've got a little blow-up boat, and I go out fishing when I can, which isn't very often, but, you know, I'm a fair-weather fisherman. We go and fill the boat with mackerel.
0: Good idea, I think. Yeah. It's bloody dangerous.
1: Well, yeah. I'll go out with the kids. Yeah, I'm also one of the patrons of the Coastal Watch, so it's nice to know that we're under the watchful eye of those incredible volunteers. That's the lookout station on Shoreham Beach. The next one along the coast is in New Haven. So, eyes along the coast.
0: Oh, you are a very important part of our community then.
1: Well, they are. Those guys, yeah. Yeah, the guys and girls that man that place are absolute heroes. But you do feel safe because you kind of give them the thumbs up when you go out. Years ago, I used to take my kids in the summer holidays. I'd take them along to the church youth club in the boat, and I'd wave up to my friend Colin in the lookout tower, and he'd be, right, Durrant, three kids. And I'd come back with an empty boat, you see, and I'd go, all right, Cole. You think I'd just drop them out, you know, 3 miles out.
0: Oh, that's a lovely story. Thank you so much. Right. And I think we'll enjoy listening to one of your tunes now. What would you choose to introduce yourself?
1: Well, because this has got a local focus, I'm going to choose a song which I wrote. I just left the Royal College of Music, and I did my debut concert at the Purcell Room in London in July 1986, 40 years ago. And then a couple of days later, I went over on the Dieppe ferry and went busking around Europe for about 6 weeks.
0: Amazing.
1: What a career move that was.
0: Yeah.
1: What? What's he up to? So, and I actually felt quite homesick at one point. And I was in Siena. And I remember we hitched into Siena and did a bit of busking. And then I remember standing in the square in Siena. I just wrote this song about a hedge in South Chailey that my brother said had been cut down to make way for a little farm track. And I used to walk his dogs along by that hedge. So I wrote this song. And it all came tumbling out. Like, the best songs just come tumbling out. Chords, melody, lyrics, everything. So this song is called Kenneth the Hedge.
0: Thank you so much.
1: Yeah. I didn't talk at all about the relationship between music and...
0: That's right, we haven't finished.
1: And food.
0: So thank you so much for, as I say, coming into the studio. And I am just wondering if there was a dish that you would call your own, your special signature dish, what would it be?
1: I can hear my children in the gales of laughter coming across the airwaves. I'm not the family chef. I have things that I cook, like Boxing Day pie, for example, which is all the leftover stuff with a lid on it. It's very nice, that. But I would like to choose for my signature dish a very rare thing, because I'm busy, but sometimes I get to go out fishing in my little blow-up boat with some of the kids or mates, and we head out, we chug out, and it's always on one of those days when the flying ants are in the garden and the mackerel are out bubbling away in the sea there. So we come back with a boat full of mackerel. Wow. And the very first fish that is caught, we take a good filleting knife, and the very first fish has always been this: you fillet the fish and just eat it raw, and it's like magic. It's like magic in your mouth. It's fantastic. It's kind of silvery, and it's almost like ectoplasm or something. You know, it's like it's still got life in it. Tastes beautiful.
0: Yeah, that's wonderful. Yeah. I was wondering, what that magic? Do you think if we could bottle it, what would it be?
1: It would be the magic of that day and the miracle that is that fish, and the audacity that I have to blooming catch the thing. But on the right day, there's a lot of mackerel out there, and it's better than buying it from going to Lidl's and getting it in a tin. or Tesco's or somewhere. So I think ethically it's possibly the least impactful way to eat a fish. It doesn't have to taste good as well. So I know there's a sacrifice involved. And I don't like killing the fish, you know, but it's swift and it's just so beautiful. So we stop fishing at that point. I mean, quite often you bring in six. If you're going to catch one, you'll probably catch six. But the first one that comes off the hook, that's the one that we eat.
0: And then you stop fishing.
1: No, carry on, and we get enough to take back.
0: Right, okay.
1: So we can go down the Star Micropub in Shoreham, get some takeaway beers, and then light a little bonfire and cook the rest of the mackerel. And that's also part of the ritual of it.
0: Yeah, there's another connection with my husband Tom here, who also loves guitar as a hobbyist, but he has told me about catching mackerel and then cooking it directly, and how exquisite that is.
1: It is exquisite, but it's not as exquisite as eating it raw. When I come back down the bottom of the garden on the little ramp there in Shoreham Harbour, I'll tie the boat up. And then I'll clean all the fish down there on the boat and chuck all the giblets in the sea, which will attract all the bass, you see. I've had a telling off from a few swimmers, but, you know, but it's gone really quickly.
0: Yeah,
1: the seagulls come along. Quite often I'm tempted, I might have another little fillet for myself. If there's a particularly beautiful-looking mackerel, I might have another little fillet. And quite often some of the local kids are going, "Oh, look at him, he's making a mess." I said, "Come on, try some." And I've had a few kids that have tried some sushi, but it's not popular. And there's only one of my children that will eat it as well. So I'm a bit of a loner here.
0: Well, that's important. It's for you, isn't it? And it's about your relationship with where you live and what you enjoy doing. And I was just interested to think about, as you were talking, the symbolism of fish throughout the world, throughout time, really, as being a really important symbol of life.
1: Yes.
0: And our relationship, obviously, with the sea, the land and the heavens.
1: Yeah, that is amazing because... obviously, it's very different to, you know, I think I mentioned earlier, I used to work on farms. That's a very different kind of food production. When you catch a fish and you're holding this living thing in your hand, you know, and it they have to be plentiful for me to be able to catch them. I'm not like my brother. I'm not a skillful fisherman, but it is quite an extraordinary thing.
0: Well, we've all come from the sea, and if we didn't eat the food that is around and create those food chains, nothing would exist. So it is really, you know, and it's done in a really respectful and honouring way of the life that has been given and in that circle of life.
1: Yes, yeah, for sure. And I do think of my childhood in Brighton. I was a short bus ride from the seafront, but my brothers and my dad used to go down to the Palace Pier and catch fish, and I remember them coming home. I remember my brother Bill, he held the conga record for the Palace Pier. He came home with two congas, and he's 6'3", my brother, there's a photo of him standing in our hallway in our little council house with these fish as high as he could hold them with their tails still on the ground. And my mum, bless her, my mum chopped them up into steaks, took them down on the 26B bus down the open market and sold them to the fishmonger.
0: Wow.
1: What a resourceful woman.
0: Absolutely. But there was, where you get it from.
1: Yes. But there was fish coming into the house. And now I'm very proud of my brother Bill, because he's now one of the directors of the River Ouse. And he's been very fundamental, actually, in helping to draw attention to that very, very polluted river. And the difficulties that the river is still experiencing. But there are some very, very clever, wonderful people involved in trying to clean up the ooze and draw attention to, you know, all the discharge that goes into that tidal stretch.
0: That is the importance of fishermen and our relationship with the, you know, the food that we are catching, seeing and eating, so that we can understand it.
1: Yes.
0: In order to do this work, really.
1: Well, they virtually count in, I mean, certainly the trout, the sea trout that go out that river, they're pretty much counted in. You know, they know what's in that river and where it's going, right up to the upper reaches of the river, you know, and those fish are returning. Now, that's a success story.
0: that's really wonderful to hear, and really, you know, just really important about those cycles that I was talking about that I think the fish symbolises.
1: Yeah, definitely.
0: So if we were to meet this dish at a party, or perhaps in your, and if we were all enjoying a coffee outside your, in your cafe, who would they be? How would I recognise them?
1: How would I
0: recognise them? Who would this sushi be?
1: What, as a personifying the
0: ceviche? Yeah,
1: it would be someone that I've known for a long time. A long time, so it would be, there'd be a kind of familial feeling about it. You're talking about the actual creature that is sacrificed.
0: Just that meal, you know, of just enjoying that moment, even, you know, of what that means to you, and how this dish arrives as a personality. Yeah.
1: Well, it's completely linked to my downtime, and I'm very, very driven. You know, I go out in the studio at 6:30 most mornings, at least 5 mornings a week, and I do hours of practice, or I'm away touring. So this dish only happens a few times a year, and it represents complete freedom and the right meteorological conditions and shoals of fish. And last year there were no mackerel. They all got sucked up by factory ships. There were no mackerel last year. It's disgraceful. So, you know, it's got to be a bountiful, the right day, you know, when it's the right day.
0: Yeah.
1: So, you know, often if I'm up country, I remember there was a particularly hot day. I was playing up in Lincolnshire last summer, and the flying ants were everywhere. I think it might have been the hottest day of the year. And I thought, flying ants, shoals of mackerel. And I was very inland. I just wanted to head for the coast and just stand on the seafront and just, you know, just be near the sea. I have to be near the sea.
0: The fool in the tarot cards really seems to be the character that we've got here, that, you know, is completely in tune with its environment, without any self-consciousness and without any ego really directing that, but just a pure relationship with the world around it.
1: Yeah, that's lovely to hear. I can think of people in my life that are like that. So I suppose you've got to have an open mind as a kind of, not gullibility, open, and I'm not being very lucid about this, but that's amazing what you just said.
0: I think it is about the open-mindedness, isn't it? And about the willingness to be in tune and, yeah, listen to the messages around you.
1: Yes, I think as a musician, you have to, your ears have to be wide open all the time, especially because you're listening to yourself quite a lot. So you have to learn to step outside and try and ascertain what you're producing.
0: Yeah.
1: You know, and I think as you go through life, you might develop that kind of awareness in your daily life as well. I think I've just mentioned my fairly recent autism and ADHD diagnosis. The autism thing is an explanation for the way that you are, and it's rather wonderful. I think it's one of the great achievements of humankind, is that we're understanding things about our inner selves in that way. You know, our real inner selves is fascinating and very useful. But it does mean that you're very sort of almost childlike in the way that you receive information, and that I think is a tremendous strength as a life skill, as a way of enjoying or loving things that are outside of yourself.
0: Absolutely. And that again is the energy of the fool, of that kind of eternal child, the divine child that is open and accepting of just who they are, rather than those kind of formulaic judgments that might disrupt that.
1: Yes, I suppose there is something childlike about the vulnerability, and the, you know, there's lots of openness in the autistic design of the brain. So and that can be problematic, because things are coming in all the time, and you have to know that that's actually exhausting and is going to lead you up a gum tree. So you have to acknowledge that and try and protect yourself. But it's also great that you can be so open and responsive.
0: Absolutely.
1: That's a positive talent, yeah. I think.
0: And as you said, plays very much into you as a songwriter and as a musician that is open to the different influences around you and enjoying playing.
1: Yeah, yeah. Yeah, very much so. And I think the stuff we've talked about with food and we could talk about with music is to do with association. So, you know, there's that great link between the sea, the seafront, what comes out of the sea, my skillful fishermen brothers and my dad, you know, the palace pier, all that stuff. You know, I still have to come back to Brighton from Shoreham and I go up onto Hollingbury Camp above, you know, right up above Brighton, very, very close to where I live, two streets up from where I was born in that house. And it just recharges me completely. But when I'm up there, I don't feel like I'm... But I do feel like I'm recharging. I feel like I'm just sucking it all in from the coast, from the end of the pier, right up Ditchling Road, right up onto the Roman camp, where you can look across and see the South Downs. You know, the South Downs are very, very important to me as a source of, you know, energy.
0: Absolutely, yeah. And have been for us, you know, for humankind.
1: Yeah, forever,
0: for
1: yeah.
0: Quite a long time.
1: Yeah, we go up to high places to have a look and...
0: Absolutely.
1: And, you know, there's a track on my cycling music album, actually, called Wheels Above Clouds. And that's just putting music to something which I've known about since I was a kid. And that is if you cycle up on an early summer's morning, if you get up to the Devil's Dyke, which is a bit of a climb, especially from Shoreham, but if you get up there early enough, just about sunrise, very often you look down and think, bloody hell, the clouds are down there on the Weald. So you're up on the South Downs and the sky is down there, spreading out towards Guildford, you know, and you think, wow, that's amazing. And so your bike is like an anti-gravity device. And you're sitting there like proud as punch, holding onto the handlebars, looking down at the clouds. Isn't that amazing?
0: Amazing. Absolutely just magical. So if we wanted to see you playing and feel some of this magic, where would we go next?
1: I've got a couple of local gigs coming up.
0: I'm so excited.
1: Over there. Yes, so am I, actually. So am I. It's lovely to see who turns up, you know, which schoolmates and stuff. It's great. So it's over the midsummer weekend. I always do local gigs for midsummer. So on the 20th, I'm at Wilmington Church at the feet of the Long Man of Wilmington.
0: Amazing.
1: Again, on the ancient trackway. And then that's on the Saturday. And on the Sunday, in the afternoon, I'm doing my annual Midsummer's Day concert at Boat in Brighton. That's Brighton Open Air Theatre, up on Dyke Road. And that's another wonderful spot, because from up there, if you go up the back of the little amphitheatre, you can just look down on the whole of the seafront, that great bay that we live in. You forget it's a bay, actually.
0: Yeah.
1: You always think that Worthing Pier and the Palace Pier face south. They don't. They face at really strange angles. So depending on where you are in that kind of big sort of crab-shaped bay, it's very special. You can see all that from the open air theatre and get a dose of live guitar music as well.
0: It is really fantastic. And Rope Tackle, are you going there in July?
1: That's at the end of the first half of the tour, so that's the end of July. I'm playing at Rope Tackle and three of my children are going to play as well. Django Durrant, who I think has recently been on Radio Reverb, he releases his own music. He's a wonderful singer-songwriter, as is Daisy Durrant. She was on Radio 3 a few weeks back. And Felix Durrant, who's also a great writer, but he's coming along as our session slave. He's going to play bass and a bit of Hammond. So it's going to be lovely. Yeah, we're going to sing together and play together. And I'll play some guitar solos as well.
0: And that date is...
1: 25th of July, as far as I remember.
0: Fantastic.
1: Check that one.
0: I am so looking forward to coming along to all of those and being a bit of a groupie.
1: Yay!
0: Here. And if I wanted to look you up on social media, where would I go?
1: I've got Instagram and Facebook, which publicises all my work.
0: Richard Durrant.
1: Yeah, or streaming platforms. I'm slowly taking my catalogue off of Spotify because, you know, they were founded by somebody who turned out to be an arms dealer and also helped sort of rewrite the business plan for musicians, shall we say. So you can find me on Apple Music and Tidal and you know, wherever, and Bandcamp as well, which is pretty civilised for us musicians.
0: Yeah, it sounds really good. And also it's educating us all about what it means to be a musician and how you get paid, which is...
1: Yeah, exactly, so, yeah. Yeah, so it's rather a complex issue. So, yeah, go to Bandcamp. You can buy my vinyl and CDs and high-quality downloads and tote bags and all this stuff.
0: Absolutely. And the cafe in Shoreham, remind
1: me of Shoreham Beach, The Pollinator.
0: The Pollinator.
1: The Pollinator
0: so
1: Cafe.
0: So we could go in there and get some details as well as a rather amazing little patty. And
1: absolutely. Jamaican patties and the sausage rolls and all the real patisserie stuff as well. It's lovely. Yeah, it's great.
0: And you're going to play us a tune to sing us out with today, I
1: yeah,
0: think.
1: Yeah, I could play a live thing. I'll tune my guitar up.
0: Amazing. Thank you so much.

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0: 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Ok, sorry, lei.

0: Almost you were with a t-shirt.
1: Yeah. I leave the flat, it's like the heavens opened, man. I felt really bad. I was soaking wet, my hair was all whatever, put the camera on, but no.
0: Classic of Brighton.
1: This is how it is,
0: always like that. Four seasons in one day.
1: Mm-hmm.
0: But we are here today because Tom, I hear about Tom last year at the Great Escape.
1: Yeah.
0: And then, because I've been touched and flashed by the sound.
2: You said a lot of things about him, so I'm curious now. So
0: the sound was a little bit different from all the rappers that was going on. I like the fact that you were a jazzy rap, right?
1: Yeah,
0: can we say that?
1: I think jazz, hip-hop, kind of, it touches the lo-fi a little bit. But I think jazz is, that's what I like, man.
0: And then, randomly, last week, we met him at the Cypher, and I said, come to the radio, tell us more about what you do and what you've been doing at the last year.
1: Man, it's a bit of a blur for me as well, to be honest with you. I don't even know what I've been doing. You know, it all just kind of blurs into one. From where you would have seen me, when was it? Was it this year or last year?
0: Last year was The Great Escape.
1: Last year, The Great Escape. That was my first time doing it. So that was super exciting. That was really interesting. That was one of my first times performing live, actually, in front of an audience. I'd done a few bits before.
0: Oh, that was the first time you were live?
1: Maybe. So I think I'd maybe done, when was it? It's like May time, isn't it? So I'd maybe done two or three proper shows before then.
0: Okay.
1: So I was super fresh. So last year was very much, because I released an album the year before that called Both Sides of the Coin. And last year, it was very much a year to just, how do you say, like, earn your stripes on stage, I suppose, if that's the phrase, like, get used to being in front of crowds.
0: Unlocked yourself.
1: Yeah. It's like, okay, we can write the music, we can do this, we can do that. I now need to learn how to perform. So it's like, do as many performances as I can. And that was the first festival I'd properly done. So that was really exciting. To have you see me there.
0: Yeah.
1: And then recognized me the other week. It was like, oh my God, this is so
0: crazy,
1: cool.
0: Right?
1: This is really cool.
0: I mean, I guess, do you see The Great Escape as a tool like this, that you can share your music? Because I know The Great Escape, you have like 20 minutes, right?
1: Yeah.
0: And in those 20 minutes, you need to catch the people.
1: I think you have to, it's very carefully selected, the songs that you play.
0: Yeah.
1: You get 20 minutes, so it's roughly 5 songs, you know. And I remember the first time we did it, I was like, I had no idea what to play. I was so nervous, but you know, I picked the songs I thought would go down best. And I think that is the mindset, isn't it? Like, especially
0: with
1: so many other amazing artists also playing before you and playing after you. It's like, I need to make sure that I've got this much time. How can I stand out? How can I shine? How can I get the people in this room wanting to see me again and not the person that just played? Obviously, the person that just played as well.
0: Yeah.
1: But my priority is me at the end of the day. So it's like, okay, how can I bring my best to this?
0: So did you like to perform at The Great Escape? Is it something that you will do it again? Or
1: if I'm invited back, I would absolutely love to do it again, man. We did it this year. You know,
0: we did
1: it this year.
0: You did the alternative this year.
1: Well, it's the alternative escape both times. So I work with Blinding Talent, and they had the stage. So they work with the alternative escape. They have the stage at East Street Tap, and they put on a load of amazing artists. And I was just lucky enough to be part of that roster 2 years in a row. So hopefully, fingers crossed, we can make it 3 years next year.
0: All right, very good. And how it changed from that day?
1: From last year
0: to this year, what have you been done?
1: Man.
0: Been doing?
1: My confidence is
0: English.
3: Let's move forward.
0: It's
1: better than my Italian, man. I think my confidence is what changed. Like, I was so nervous before last year's one. Like I said, it's one of the first times I'd properly done a festival, you know.
0: Yeah.
1: So I was, can I won't swear.
0: I was
1: very nervous.
0: Yeah.
1: And this year I went into it with a bit more, okay, I know more who I am. I've just released an album I'm super proud of. I know that I've leveled up as an artist. I can see my progression and my progress, and the people around me can as well. So going into this year's one, it was very much like, nah, I'm comfortable now. Mm-hmm. So I can do a lot more with the crowd. I can interact more. I'm not looking at, you know, sometimes when you're performing and you look at the back of the room, maybe.
0: I'm
1: looking people dead in the eyes. I'm trying to get people moving. So I think that the main change, the main difference, is the confidence and the energy that I was able to bring to this set. It's pretty good.
0: that's amazing. And I guess we can see that. I mean, like...
1: I hope so, man.

0: Well,
1: I hope so.
0: Well, I think if we are here is because we met last week. We recognize you, and then we hear you on the Cypher as well.
1: Yeah.
0: You smash everyone.
1: Everyone was doing really
0: for
1: well,
0: sure.
1: Man.
0: There is progress, right?
1: And I think so.
0: What about your last album that you just released? Ooh. Can you tell us something? What's the process? How did you get there?
1: The process. It was a big one for me. The context of the album, the message behind it, is all about sharing vulnerabilities. Especially being, I think, a man in this day and age. There's a lot of stuff that we can see online, through the media, through even just a lot of the people we interact with every day, mm-hmm. that can lead you to have a mindset that is harmful and damaging to a lot of the people around you and to yourself. And I think the album I just wrote sort of embodies the journey I went on to become the best version of myself, so I can make the best decisions, not hurt the people around me, not hurt myself. I went through a load of therapy as well, mm-hmm. which was really interesting. And I think it was the documentation of that process, you know, going from somebody that was a bit lost and a bit confused and a bit uneasy, I guess, of the world around him. And being okay with saying those things, because at the time it was like, oh, I'm cool. I'm good, you know what I mean?
2: Yeah,
1: like,
2: yeah,
1: you've got that sense of bravado about you, and it's like, nah, man, I was struggling. I was not in a good place, and I had to do something about that. And the album that I just released is that journey. So if you listen to it front to back, you'll hear how I went from one perspective to the other, and I think that's what I really like about an album like that, is it takes you on that path.
2: And what's the title of the album?
1: The album's called For You, I Promise to Be Better. It is a message to my younger self. One of the main things that we studied in the therapy sessions was the inner child theory. Do you guys know about this theory?
2: No, I don't.
0: But you can tell us.
1: Okay,
2: yeah, well, please.
1: Let's do an exercise, if that's okay. So my therapist did this with me, right? Because I think, you know, as men, as people, all of this, we all go through things, right? We all struggle sometimes. If you picture yourself you're in bed, right?
0: Yeah.
1: You and your girlfriend, you're in bed. It's 10 years down the line. You have a kid.
0: Yeah.
1: You have a child. And this kid comes into the room and it says, like, Dad, I can't sleep. There's a monster under my bed.
0: Yeah.
1: What do you do?
0: Well, I will try to say to him that there is no monster and everything is okay. Or I can say, well, sleep with us if you want.
1: Yeah. What I found really interesting about this, I said, take the kid back to his room. Show him there's no monster.
2: Yeah. You know? Yeah, I would. Yeah.
1: And sit with him, you know, until he goes to sleep. What my therapist then said was, that's how you need to treat yourself. And I thought, oh, that's really interesting. And she said, that child is inside of you. And the inner child theory is essentially inside of every person, there is a child where you have the habits and the lessons that you learned from childhood, and you carry them with you today. And it's about nurturing that and bringing the best out of yourself, especially when you're anxious and scared and don't know what to do.
0: Mm-hmm.
1: And it's about how to best maneuver life,
0: yeah,
1: I think.
0: Yeah,
1: yeah, yeah. Yeah. And that's ultimately the theme of the album and where the title came from.
0: Wow. Can I say wow? Or?
2: Yeah. And how many songs you got? So how many songs you have been through
1: on this
2: describing
1: album,
2: your process and
1: 13,
2: your therapy?
1: 13 songs. Yeah, yeah, yeah.
0: Wow. I would like to listen one of them.
2: Of course.
0: Can we put one? Do you want to launch your song?
1: We put a tune on. Yeah, yeah, yeah.
0: What's the title?
1: The title, we go with the first one. First one is called Everything I Love. Just the start of the journey, I guess.
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And I've made so many mistakes. Some of my heroes falling from grace. It's no wonder we're all stuck in a chase while everything around me is starting to break. It's like everything I touch, yeah, and everyone I love, and everything we grew. See, everything I do.

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See my heroes falling from grace. 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Hey, cause it's for us, cause in you I trust, in you I see, another part of me.

0: And the rain stop here at the open market in Radio Reverb 97.2, because we were hearing the song, and probably the rain is a nice background to ambience. Hear the song. What do you think? Yeah,
1: I guess. I mean, yeah. I got wet on the way here, man.
0: What's the process of that song? If you want to tell us, who did your instrumental and how it born, everything.
1: I did it.
0: You did it.
1: I do all the production on the album as well.
2: Easy like that. Okay.
0: That's crazy.
3: I was expecting a lot of questions, but you said
1: I did it all. It's actually a really interesting one. So I, with that song specifically, this is how I knew I think I did a good job, is I was in my dad's house. I was living there at the time, and I was on my laptop, and I was making the beat, and I was making the beat, and I got so stuck. So I was like, the intro to this project needs to lay the groundwork. Do you know what I mean? It needs to set the album up. People need to know what they're coming into. And I just couldn't get it right. And I was struggling. I was stressing. I remember my little brother walked into the room and he's like, Tom, you good? Like, yeah, boom, boom, boom, what's happening? I was like, mate, I'm stressed. I can't get it. Like, listen to this. And he's like, that's not it, man. That's not good. So I was like, what do I do? So I put my laptop down. And similar to what we were talking about just now, like, you got to take care of yourself, especially being the sentiment of the album. I was like, okay, put my laptop down. I'm stressed. I'm whatever. So I actually went, there's a woods near my dad's house. And I went there. I built a camp in the woods. I built like a little whatever. And I slept in the woods for a few of the days. And I was just camping for a week in this little shelter that I'd made. And then I came back to the song about a week later. I felt refreshed. I felt more grounded. And I remember writing it. And the beat clicked. And then I was writing the lyrics.
2: Mm-hmm.
1: And I was like borderline panic attack. Like my heart was pounding. And I was like, right, just keep writing, channel this energy, channel like boom, boom, boom, boom, boom. My brother walks into the room. He's like, you good? I was like, you can't chat to me right now, man. I'm freaking out. Like, and I was so anxious. And then I finished. And you know when you feel that weight lift from your shoulders?
0: Yeah,
1: and you just feel
0: the
1: relief and you're like, that's a good song. I hit the nail on the head with that one. And I could tell from the anxiety I felt and then the relief when I finished it. I was like,
2: and did you record everything there?
1: No. To the studio? So the process is interesting, man. I have my laptop, my keyboard, and my little USB mic. Like, it's a rubbish little thing.
2: Yeah, it works.
1: But, like, I'll do my demos at home. You know what I mean? And I'll record it so I can then learn my lyrics and I can learn the song. And then I'll take all of my songs to a studio, ready to go. All the beats are ready. Mm-hmm. I know all my words. We plug it in. We get the good equipment. I think I went to a studio in Brighton. I had moved here at this point. Oh, my goodness. What was the studio called? I can't remember for the life of me. South Lanes Studio, if you guys know,
2: could
1: I think.
2: Be. Yes. I know the name.
1: Right near the Walrus, if you guys know the Walrus.
0: Yeah, of course.
1: Quality gaff.
0: we know all the pubs from Brighton, probably.
1: but we went there, and I had an eight hours in the studio. We just plugged the laptop in, loaded the beats up, and I was like, right, put me on the mic. And let me just smash this whole thing out. And we went front to back, did the whole album in one day. We were ready for it. Yeah. And that's how it came about. Because I had everything ready. Because I do all the production, boom, boom, boom.
0: So you know that the song is yours. So you don't need to learn too much. It's yours.
1: Yeah,
0: it comes from you.
1: Thing, you know
0: so you
1: mean?
0: Know everything from the A from the to the Z of that.
1: This is what I
0: record
1: on my little USB mic, so I can listen and listen and listen. Mm-hmm. So when I go to the studio, because you got to pay for these things, right? It's not cheap. So I can go there and make the most of my money. One session, one day, I know everything. I'm coming in prepared. Boom. Album recorded.
0: And I think if you do the beats and the lyrics, you have like a gear more than other people, because what about if they send you a beat, do you feel less comfy?
1: No, I've done this before. I've rapped on other people's songs that I didn't produce. I have a mixtape coming out in September with my boys, the Stonehill Collective.
0: All right.
1: Which we can talk about in a bit. I'm super excited for that one.
0: Yeah.
1: But our DJ, he also produces. So we've both had our hand at producing for this project. And so, I think I can jump on other people's beats. But I think when I'm telling my story, especially in an album as personal as that, I want to have full control.
0: Yeah,
1: so
0: definitely.
1: Being able to produce, definitely, there's a synchronicity there that you know, sort of aligns when you're writing the song. At least I feel.
0: There is a chemistry that you only know. You are the only person that knows that chemistry.
1: Yeah, yeah. So I get a bit picky
0: obviously,
1: sometimes.
0: It must sound good because it's yours. It's made by you.
1: Well, I hope it sounds good, man. I think people have been enjoying it. I like it, and that's the main thing, really, isn't it? So.
0: What about gigs? How do you export your album?
2: I like this.
0: Export. Export, of course.
1: Yeah. Gigs. Well, this year has actually been really interesting because these past couple of weeks have been the first few weeks that I've actually had to chill. Mm-hmm. So I started, a good friend of mine, Kat Lea, they have a tour. I think they're still doing a couple of shows, actually. But they, you know, majority of the tour was at the start of this year. It's called the Lost Souls Tour. And mm-hmm. I was fortunate enough, where they're a good friend of mine, to be invited to be like the support act on that tour. So we were going all around the country, did a couple of shows in January, February, no shows. But then March, April, May, man, like every weekend, sometimes in the week, we were going to new cities, new towns all around the UK.
4: That's the best part.
1: Balancing that with a full-time job as well to keep here for everything, man.
0: Of course.
1: It's tiring. And that ended a couple of weeks back, about two or three weeks ago that ended. So I'm fresh off of that. And it's just when you're going to these new places, I get, you know, the response I get a lot is a lot of people are like, I don't normally listen to hip hop, but I like what you do. And I think mm-hmm. it's because of what you said. It's like,
0: yeah,
1: it's different. It's more emotionally driven. It's more jazzy. It's a bit more chilled out, you know?
0: Yeah.
1: And that's the response I was getting for a long time. So, yeah, I don't know. I don't know how I translate it to gigs. I just rap the songs, man.
0: Yeah, definitely. But yeah. I guess the genuinity that I see even here in front of me, you know, is something that really... get people, you know.
1: Thank you.
0: That's what I see, and I would like even that you tell us about where people can find you, because people don't know you yet. Maybe through Radio Reverb we can help you and support you, right?
1: Where can you find me? So Spotify, obviously, it's Tom Penny on Spotify. Instagram's just Tom Penny Music. TikTok, Tom Penny Music. If you don't use Spotify, there's, you know, Apple Music and mm-hmm. I think like Deezer, Tidal,
0: all the platform.
1: It's all just Tom Penny. It's just
0: Tom
1: my
0: Penny.
1: Name. Yeah.
0: How does it? Is it your name or there is
1: the
0: a reason behind?
1: My mother gave me, man.
0: Oh yes,
1: that's the name.
0: That nice. Real. Yeah. That's remember, the genuinity that I'm talking about. You know, you don't build characters.
1: Well, I can't. It's my life, I suppose, that I'm putting to music. I remember when I was in the studio for the first time. Very first time I went to the studio to record a song. This would have been 2020, right?
0: All right.
1: And I remember the engineer, who's a good friend of mine now, he said, like, okay, what do you want to save this under? What's your name? And there was a moment I was debating T-Penny.
0: Okay.
1: You know, I was debating it, but I'm glad I didn't, because I was like, no, you know what? Just my name. Keep it like easy, simple. People can remember that. We move. Let's get on with the important stuff, the music. You know what I mean?
0: And that is Tom Penny. Guys, go to listen to the song of this guy, because he's gonna bring you to a little journey, right? Yeah. And where you can find yourself and you can discover something more about yourself too.
2: Before we listen to the next song, you were talking about you would like to say something about the mixtape you were saying about
0: your crew.
1: So before we
2: go to the third, to the next song, let's do this.
1: Okay, well, the Stonehill Collective, man. I got so much to say about this. It's a collective I started a couple of years ago, and the idea of it was, I'm from a town called Redhill, right?
2: Yeah.
1: I don't know if you guys know Redhill.
2: Yeah, I've been flying there.
1: Oh, you do?
2: Yeah.
1: Okay, that took me by surprise.
2: I know that,
1: because no one usually knows Redhill.
2: Yeah.
1: And there's nothing. There's nothing going on there.
2: Apart
1: there's
2: from
1: not
2: the
1: really
2: airport,
1: there's a little tiny little thing, you know.
2: Yeah.

0: And we have a collaborative mixtape coming in September. The first single is going to be coming in July, I believe.
1: Mm-hmm.
0: Fingers crossed. If it goes well. If I can get the mix ready. that's coming in July. So that one's called Stone Age. Man, the levels are crazy.
2: Wow, I like it.
0: But yeah, we got a collaborative mixtape, proper like old school, authentic hip hop, you know.
1: How many people are in this collective?
0: So we've got four rappers and our DJ.
1: Okay.
0: Yeah, so myself, you've got...
2: You do some production as well. You do produce some beats as well.
0: And the DJ. We both produce. DJ Teacup, man, crazy producer, crazy DJ. We're both on that with the production. Obviously, I rap as well. You've got the Mighty Gaffer, ADHD, and JD as well.
2: Wow.
0: All of us jumping.
2: So we're going to hear about that too. Well, you can bring them over here. When the mixtape is out, more than welcome
0: to bring
2: your friends.
0: It's coming in September. If all goes to plan, it's coming in September. So we'll be back for sure.
2: All right, then. So thank you very much, Tom. Now we're going to listen. Me and Alex, we're going to listen all the album, please, from the first.
1: Yes, of course.
2: It's an album that you can listen randomly or from 1 to 13.
0: I think for the first listen, start from front to back. Because I've got my friend on there playing a voice character as my therapist.
2: All right.
0: They're really replicating the therapy sessions in the album.
1: Mm-hmm.
0: You know, trying to convey the lessons that we learned, that the procedures I went... Procedures is the wrong word, but the things we discussed in the lessons. So there's a bit of voice acting that guides you from song to song, you know, kind of holds your hand throughout the journey of listening.
1: I think
0: if you listen for the first time front to back, you can pick your favorite songs and listen back in any order you want.
2: Tom, thank you very much to being here to Radio Reverb.
0: Thank you, man.
2: And come back whenever you want.
0: I'd love to. Appreciate it, man.
2: And this was Tom Penny.
0: Thank you, man. Thank you. Thank you.
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Another whiskey on the rocks, another year to

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1: Questa
0: e questo Brighton ne ha tanto.

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0: 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Thank you for tuning in. I'm here with my special guest today, Becky.
1: Hi, hello there.
0: Welcome to the show, Becky. And we also have Henry Tidyman in the house.
2: Hello, everybody.
0: Would you prefer DJ or MC, Henry?
2: I mean, I'm very happy with either of those, Steve.
0: Okay. Yeah. Because today we have a rapper in the house. So, Becky, you've come on to the show to talk today about your music and particularly your new album.
1: Yeah, that's right. I mean, yeah, it's new because it just got out, but actually it's been recorded in 2020, so...
0: Well, that's the thing about the COVID and the lockdown, isn't it?
1: Yeah, exactly.
0: So, can you tell us the title of the album and what's the concept behind it?
1: Yeah, sure. So, the title of the album, it's Incongruent Hip Hop. And the idea beyond it, actually, behind it is... It's a very spiritual process, and the whole music that I do and everything I create, really, it's like I dig inwards to kind of see and learn myself as a being, but at the same time, this is my process of creating. It's like coming from my higher self. So it's like this whole album, I think it's like a very spiritual work. And the idea beyond it is like Incongruent Hip Hop, basically my being is doing this music. It's coming from, my higher self.
0: And this is, the first track is called Intro, and you kind of introduce the album, don't you, to the listener. And you talk a little bit about some of these, is spiritual, is that the right word? The sort of spiritual concept behind it and how and what that means for you in terms of this album, yeah?
1: Yeah, absolutely. So it's like people always like, if you say to people, our non-physical senses like sight and hearing, people are much more likely to understand and to agree with it. But then when it comes to talking about gender, they kind of like to make it more like empirical and physical and like touchable. And it's like, if I don't see it, then I don't believe it. But it's like you believe that, you know, sight, and you believe hearing and understanding and all of that. So gender, it's the same thing. So that's pretty much the idea beyond the intro and what I wanted to explain. And to be honest, at the time, because it was like just after I socially transitioned and everything, I was, every time I met a new person, the first question were like, are you a man? Are you a woman? You feel like this. You look like that. And I had a ton of questions coming through me all the time. I'm like, I'm fed up. I'm tired of explaining myself. So that's how this came. And when I wrote this, I'm like, okay, this album, when I put this out, I'm not going to answer this question anymore. That's it. I'm done.
0: I love this idea about the sort of spiritual dimension of it, that people are very happy to be metaphysical and talk about the spirit. And then as soon as you bring in gender, oh, no, not that.
1: Exactly.
0: We're not going that far.
1: Yeah. Yeah.
0: Oh, let's have a listen to the intro. This is the first track on Incongruent Hip Hop. This is Introduction.
1: To all the people out there, before judging someone because of their gender, sexuality, or anything else, ask yourself now, in what dimension outside of space-time are my other non-physical senses? The answering of these questions leads to a spiritual awareness. For this inner voice, sight-hearing, is you. You are not your mouth, your ears, your hand, your feet, your genitalia. You are the conscious being that uses these tools to affect and interpret the physical world. When it comes to my gender, I like it to clarify with a short fact story. I call it Theory of the Globe, which basically, the globe symbolizes our

0: I love the thank you at the end of that show. Thank you for listening. Yeah.
1: Becky, you said that this is recorded, this album is recorded in 2020, which was the year of many lockdowns and COVID. So I'm wondering how much or how that affected both the writing and the recording of the record.
2: Well, it's funny because obviously at the time I wasn't working either. So like the most like complicated thing to me was at the time, to be honest, the finances to record this album.
1: Yeah.
2: And universe, it's incredible. So the way how I manage, it's like I manage. So basically I bought a book, and somehow for some reason in the middle of the book there were £300 cash, exactly the amount of money I needed to record the album.
0: Kidding.
2: I swear. Like I'm like, God, you heard me. You know, it was unbelievable, literally like that. And then obviously, so it was the first lockdown. I had written the whole songs, so all I needed is to record. So after, luckily the money came to me through universe this way, I managed to like, I had to go to the studio, it was quite far from where I was living actually. So I recorded the whole album in one day, by the way. Literally,
3: wow.
2: All of it. I had, of course, like the instrumentals were ready, the lyrics were ready. I had kind of prepared myself because when I wrote it, I kind of created the ideas on my head, how they're gonna sound like and everything. So it was like pretty much, all of it recorded in one day.
1: Wow. Yeah. Do you create the sort of, I don't know, the beat yourself?
2: No, the beats, no. So basically the beats, this was like, I had a few of them already through a producer. I used to buy beats before when I used to make music back in Albania. And some of the other ones I kind of found recently. Because usually what I do, if I'm listening to a beat and I found who produced it, I contact them. And I'm like, what you think, we collab together. If I use your beat, I promote you, you promote me. So it's a good way of, you know, doing that and not having to spend as well, because sometimes financially it's a bit tricky, you know. And then writing, obviously, it's like, luckily in lockdown it helped me because I needed something to keep myself busy with. And I felt like this was exactly the right time to do that, and it gave me enough space and time to think and let all my emotions and feelings just put into this album. Of course, based on everything I had experienced and gone through and been through at the time,
0: So we have the next track then. So we've had the introduction, and now this is Juliet.
2: It's Juliet, actually. I may not be pronouncing it right either, because it's in French.
0: J-U-I-L-E-T, so Juliet,
2: It stands for July.
0: Okay, all right, so you've exposed my ignorance. I'll edit this bit out later to make myself sound cleverer, don't worry, it's fine.

0: 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And we're still here with Becky, our special guest today, and my comrade-in-chief, Henry. So that song was called Juliette.
1: Yes, Juliette. Yeah.
0: And it's about July, or the meaning of the special meaning of this word to you. Yeah.
1: Yeah. So the song, the word, yeah, when you translate it, it's July. But of course, the meaning of it is like, yeah, this universal attraction that you can attract and get everything you want if you make it real on your head first. So basically, what happened at the time when I was doing the journey from France to England. So at the time I had an Italian ID, yeah? So I went there and bought a ticket to fly to Stansted. But luckily, so in my Italian ID was Luglio, something like that, for July. So the lady there said in French, Juliet. So somehow I remembered this word. So I go in the border, I give my Italian ID, and the lady there said to her colleague, can you speak Italian? So I immediately understood that it was about the birthday because she couldn't understand. And I'm like, it's Juliet. And she was like, oh, merci, have a nice trip. So it was this single word that made the difference between me being able to come over here or not to, literally. So that, because this song, of course, like what I talk about in this song is like, no matter where you are, which part of the world, as long as you believe, you can make it. And that's the reason why I chose to use actually the word Juliet as the title of this song. Because generally, everything I talk about this on this song, it's about having this knowing. If you have this knowing in you, you can make it happen. And I mean, I'm a proof of that. I make it happen, and I'm here now, so, you know.
0: And I think Henry's still hung up on how to find money in secondhand books.
2: Yes, so, you said about finding £300 in a book, which is an amazing story. Can you tell us about the specific book? Which book was it?
1: So basically it was a book written by Paulo Coelho, the same author, yeah, that wrote The Alchemist. So I'm trying to remember exactly, because I think it was Alep, if I'm not mistaken, the title of the book. And it was like, because I had two of his books in my hand, yeah? So I'm like, which one should I go for? And for some reason, the universe directed me into this one. And I'm like, okay, that's right. But because, of course, like at the time, everything that was in my mind, yeah? Literally, the only thing I was thinking about was like, how am I going to record this album? How am I going to make the circumstances to record this album? So this was everything 24 hours a day. Like I was rapping my songs every time on the road, when I went home, everywhere, like, and things like that. So this, because it was one of those things that I never took my mind off it, my mind make it happen. So I think, like with everything else in life, if you direct your mind into the positive things, if you direct your mind attracting what you want, you will get what you want. Because sometimes when something bad happened to us, yeah, for example, it's like because we focus too much on the bad. And then we ask the question, why this bad thing happened to us? Because that's where the focus was on. So why not change this focus into something good? And then that thing is the thing that's going to happen. So, I mean, that's my belief. And honestly, like, in my experience, this has always been real and has happened many times.
0: But, I mean, in a book about the author's famous for writing books about coincidences and synchronicity.
1: Yeah.
0: And in one of his books, you find precisely the amount of money you need to record this album at the time. I mean, it's just,
1: mind-blowing.
0: Yeah. the next track on the album is called Pain. And again, you're discussing issues of spirituality, and I think you even used the term spiritualism. But I want to ask, there's a lyric in there about J.K. Rowling. Shall we get into that?
1: I mean, if you want to, I'm not going to get into details because I don't think it's, you know, there's no point now anymore, to be honest. And like, to be fair, like my thinking from how it was like when I wrote the song has changed a little bit, but we can still talk about it because the song is there anywhere and I think it's still relevant anyway.
0: So at the time when you say you're in a more positive state of mind perhaps now,
1: of course,
0: but when you wrote it, what were you thinking about?
1: Because it's funny because now I have love for her and love for everyone, to be honest. Like I love people in general. If somebody is not capable of understanding something, that doesn't mean I cannot love them regardless. You know, like, the people that are closest to me, it's funny enough, they may not be able to see me for me, you know? So that doesn't mean that they don't love me or they don't respect me, regardless if they can or not. You know what I mean? So, of course, like, at the time, going back to when I wrote the song, I was waiting a lot with, you know, the gender clinic, with the appointments and everything. And then the other political issues that came in with J.K. Rowling's and Liz Truss at the time as well. She was making quite a bit of issues on this sense as well. So it was so many of these elements that, to be fair, like, when I wrote this song, I think I wasn't necessarily just referring to my own pain, but the pain that everyone that I know around me was feeling because of these reasons. Because, of course, like, for example, people feel and experience pain based on where they are mentally, spiritually, and the circumstances that they are in at the time as well. Because right now, no matter how hurtful something that somebody might say to me, it's not gonna hurt me, because I know that it's becomes real only the moment that I choose to make that real. So I don't allow that. But someone else may not be there yet. So, of course, that person is going to be very much affected. It's going to be very much hurt. Of course, if somebody goes on the street and fingers have been pointed and being called in names and whatever, and then on top of that, it's the media feeding that even more, of course, that's going to become a big, massive issue. So I think when I wrote the song, I think I was more thinking in general for everyone else, to be honest, than my own experiences. Because I feel like, of course, coming from Albania and growing up in much more complicated issues, I feel like my skin has become a little bit tougher as well. Because what's here more difficult to deal with, to me it seems very easy compared to what I consider difficult based on my own experiences, obviously. So, yeah.
0: So you mean you've been through so many other things?
1: Yeah, definitely. Like, I think, you know, and I'm thankful for it, to be honest. Like I said, I'm very thankful for every single thing I've been through, because that's what's made me who I am now and has created this awareness and this knowing in me that now I know all this pain that I went through was because somehow I was allowing it. And now I know that if I'm feeling something, it's because I'm choosing so. So it's just being able to, yeah, have to kind of see yourself inwards and grow in yourself and have to, you know, be so in contact with who you are, into the point that nothing else can matter and affect. Because, for example, now, whatever, like I said, anyone can say anything, it just doesn't matter to me. It's like, I know who I am. You can think whatever you like to think about me, make no difference.
0: That's a perfect introduction into this, the topic of this song, because it's called Pain.

0: So that was Pain from the album Incongruent Hip Hopper by Becky, my special guest today. That's a fantastic track. We were just talking while we were having a listen to the show about an issue that I thought might be interesting to get into a bit, which is the you mentioned the lack of information that was available to you about gender in Albania. Can you tell us a little bit of what that was like growing up without that information, and how you then came to find this sort of thing?
1: Oh yeah, absolutely. I mean, it was very, like, at first it was very, very difficult, in the sense that I was so confused, you know. I was so confused to the point that, like, I didn't know, like, who I was or what was happening with me, or like why I was feeling how I was feeling. And of course I was like constantly like kind of blaming myself, you know, like saying, you're not that, you know. It's like, why are you doing those things, you know, like why you like dresses. And it's like, it was so difficult to, like, because at the time it was funny, I didn't have a computer in the house, you know. I come from a family that didn't really have much money, so I had to like literally walk from school like an hour to get back in order to save 20 pence to be able to go in the internet and find anything I could read about, just to understand myself a little bit more. So it's like, and of course at the time, yeah, my English wasn't as good as it is now, bear in mind. So even if I managed to find something in English, the issue was to translate it in Albanian to know exactly what was it. And then of course eventually I kind of, through music and through hip-hop, I went into reading philosophy, and through philosophy I found a lot more about spiritualism, and through spiritualism I learned to like learning and understanding myself inwards, and understanding that actually who I am as a human being is beyond physical and beyond what I look like and everything else. So all these things kind of aligned with me, and they just open me and make me see, like, okay, now I understand more. Now I know that I am beyond this physical being. Now I know why I feel how I feel, and who I am physically, it doesn't matter, in a sense that who I am spiritually, it's what makes me me. So, but it was, yeah, a massive work in, like, as a need of understanding myself. And I'm really, like, as people used to, I get a question quite often. People are like, if you could change the way you're born, would you change it? And I'm like, no. If you asked me this question 5 years ago, I'd be yes. Now I'm like, no. Because I know God made me like this for a reason. I'm super proud of who I am and the way how I'm born, because if it wasn't for that, I wouldn't be who I am now. And no, and appreciate myself as a human being. I'm born for a reason this way, you know. And I didn't understood that until, you know, I managed to learn and accept myself and see myself inwards to a point that I'm like, I'm so proud of who I am. It's like, God made me this way. How is this wrong? This is no way that this is wrong. You know, it's, I should embrace that. And now I embrace and value that so much, you know.
0: I think it's quite unique that your quest to discovering your identity, or what that meant to you, was actually through philosophy and hip hop.
1: Yeah.
0: You know, philosophy that you've been turned on to by hip hop artists. You mentioned some of the books that you were and thinkers that you were introduced to by specific rappers. You say it was Tupac.
1: Yeah.
0: Introduced you to, is it Machiavelli?
1: Yeah, Niccolo Machiavelli. And yeah. I mean, that's a very political book, but it's a very important one, I think, when it comes to, yeah, learning and understanding a lot, especially when it comes to be fair, human relation and then politics and work and everything in general. You know, you have a better understanding, I think. You know, and then of course, like, because of course hip-hop, yeah, it's like knowledge and movement, that's the meaning beyond the words hip-hop, you know. And of course, like, I started reading and learning through, because KRS-One, it's a philosopher, not just a rapper. So of course, like, and of course we call it, you know, that's why my album is called Hip-Hopa as well, because Hip-Hopa is like, you are this preacher that comes through the hip-hop temple. And it's like, to me, and of course I've read, it's like KRS-One book, it's like hip-hop's gospel, you know, the gospel of hip-hop. And to me it's like, yeah, that's my Bible. It's really beautiful, wonderful, and it's so, like, insightful, and it's like so much to learn and see and understand and just become better beings, you know. That's, yeah.
0: How easy was it to access this kind of music in Albania? Was there a good hip-hop scene there, or did you, was it a few friends that you had that were into rap music?
1: Well, so this is like, so the first, I think the first artist that I've ever listened to in Albania, hip-hop music was Eminem, which I got into him through a friend of mine, and I think he got his CD through a cousin of him that was in Greece, so he sent it to him, and he was showing it to me, and this is how we got the first moment I've heard that. I didn't understand a single word, but I felt it all. I felt every single emotion that he had on that song, without knowing what he was talking about. You know,
2: Which song?
1: Oh, God, that's a good question. I really don't remember the song. I don't remember exactly which one it was, but I know for sure it was Eminem. And then from that, I went to Tupac. And then, of course, there were an Albanian rapper, one of the first actually to do, like, kind of real and meaningful like that hip-hop music. It's called Unikatil. It's one of the first Albanian rappers as well to do that. So I was kind of listening into that as well at the time. So it's all of those, and the more I was listening, the more I knew it's like I could feel that it's calling me. It's like, okay, this is for me, you know. It's honestly like the way, just, and to be honest, yeah, Eminem's music has really saved my life as well. It was a point when I used to be suicidal, going into a park on my own, trying of thinking ways of how to, you know, end my life and stuff. And if it wasn't for listening to this music, I probably wouldn't have been here now. You know, it's that strong. And that's why when I write now, I want my music to be at this point when people can feel this emotion and know, like, okay, you know, have these revelations through this music, because I got these revelations through this music.
0: What was it that got you to that place where you felt like that?
1: Oh, God. Well, so that's the thing. Being born in a certain way, so being born in a wrong body and in the wrong country at the same time, of course, it makes the world collapse. And it felt like my world kind of collapsed at the time.
0: So in what way was Albania the wrong country?
1: Oh, my God, in every way. Like, honestly, like, because obviously there was no way, like, I could express myself, like, at the time. So, until I moved here in this country, nobody ever knew anything about me apart from my sister. I told, and even my sister, I only came out to her at the time because I thought I wasn't going to live. So I wanted somebody to know the reasons why. So I came out to my sister because, of course, she could see me at the time. I used to be very depressed and, like, of course, everything that was going on and happening and things like that. And she was like, please just tell me, you know, what's happening with you? And I'm like, okay, I'm going to tell you, and blah, blah, blah. And I told my sister and things, because of course you see, like, those things I'm talking about now, and then I talk in the music now and everything, it's not like I didn't talk about it in music at the time. I wrote in Albanian songs, but very metaphorically, which is so ironic because so many people loved this song, but nobody knew what I was talking about, which is crazy to me. Literally, like, people, rappers, yeah, that they were like, oh my God, I feel this song so much. I'm like, yeah, you do, but you have no idea what I'm talking about in this song, you know. And I'm super proud of it, to be honest, in a way, because it helped me release these emotions that I needed to, and it kept me safe at the same time, you know, because of course, even though I was doing music in Albanian and I couldn't talk about, like, gender issues or, like, what I was going on spiritually directly, I always talked about it indirectly. And I have songs like Anagrams, when if you collect four words in Albanian, it gets LGBT, which nobody paid attention to. I always wrote about these things, obviously, you know, but I had to find different ways of letting it out, yeah.
2: And if you, I mean, if you had, can you say, this will inevitably, you'll think this is a very obvious question, but can you say why it was not an option to speak about these things in literal terms?
1: Oh, because, of course, like, you see,

0: if this was a family member of mine, you know. So me, a kid, 12 years old, hearing these words, how would I dare and say something more when I just heard that? You know, like, honestly, it's like mind-blowing, it's insane, but literally this was the reality next to where I was living, like the word I was hearing all the time. And I mean, I was bullied all the time just because I look different without anybody knowing anything at the time. Of course, people called me weirdo and because I look different. They used, like, for example, yeah, like here in UK, people, to be offensive, they use the word fag. At the time, it was an Albanian word that they used to use it. They have said it to me millions of times, you know. And of course, at the time, like, it was very hard and difficult to, you know, deal with all of this, you know. And it's like, that's the thing. It was all this thing that it got me into a very, very dark place that if it wasn't for rap music, I definitely know I wouldn't be here now, you know, if it wasn't for hip hop music. And that's why I value this music so much, because it really helped me overcome some crazy obstacles that, yeah, I don't know. Like, yeah, it's very insane to just not. Now when I think back, sometimes I get surprised with myself. I'm like, how did I do that, you know? But yeah, I think the desire to just keep going and just experience life, because to be honest, at the time, the life I have now, I was dreaming about it. To me, it was like, would I ever be able to live this life, you know? And I mean, of course, now it's like, yes, of course you can, you know. I would say to my younger self that of course you can, you know. But yeah, it's crazy. But I think at the same time, like I said, now, to be honest, I value all of my experiences because have taught me a lot. No matter how hard and difficult and dark they were, they really have taught me a lot.
1: We've got a couple of tracks left on the album. What would you want to hear next? Wake Up, or I've got W-I-S-H-T-S-I-L-Y. You'll have to tell me what that stands for.
0: Why is so hard to say I love you?
1: Why it's so hard to say I love you? Which would you like to hear next?
0: So whichever one you like, really. So Wake Up, it's about the world in general, and Why is so hard to say I love you, super personal, because it's about my mom. So.
1: I mean, I want to get super personal, if that's
0: cool
1: with you.
0: Yeah, okay. It's cool with me.
1: Right. And then we can have a chat about the song afterwards.

is still so bright and kind. It's hard for me to say I love you, but I can assure you I'm not blind. Such a hardworking woman over 50s, and you still do 3 jobs. You may not be on front line, but you still wear the gloves. I know your heart is broken, unfortunately, a few times. That's why I can't give you the news. I guess I'm

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There is no shame, I may have filled your mind, but I know I haven't filled your heart. Cause even in denial, some mom's heart is a mom's heart. Cause it's just so much, I wish I could share it with you. Tears are getting dry, asking why. Why not me and you?

0: 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We're talking to Becky today, and you can find Becky's music on Spotify and other locations for music, such as YouTube, etc. Becky, it's spelled B-E-K-K-I-E, and if you spell it correctly, you'll get straight there. Becky, that was another one I'm going to have to spell, which is W-I-S-H-T-S-I-L-Y, which is, why is it so hard to say
1: I love you?
0: And yeah. This was a song for your mother.
1: Yeah. So it's like, so growing up in a family when, to be honest, like my parents, I don't think they heard the word themselves from their parents. So I grew up in a house where no one really ever said, I love you. It wasn't a word I grew up listening to. Not just I love you, but in general, like, you know, encouragement, like, you're doing this great. I'm proud of you. You're amazing. I didn't hear none of that. You know, for us, a way of like showing love, I guess, in my family was like through cursing or through like, you know, like trying to make you feel like you're not good enough in order to improve you or something. Like, unfortunately, this was a way of growing up, you know. So like when I wrote, because to be honest, I think this is the hardest song I wrote in this album, because those are emotions that for so many years, for some reasons, I choose to repress them. I mean, I kind of know why, because it was very hard to feel them. That's why. But, you know, like, because every other song, it was very easy. It flowed very naturally. But this was something, because when I wrote this album, and of course, it was like kind of a coming out type of song. If you see the cover of the song, the single on the Spotify, it's me getting out of the cave. So that symbolizes coming out. So it's kind of like that really when I wrote it. So it's like for my mom to know and everything else, even though, like, you know, now, for example, like I talk to her, and but she's still like, for example, she hasn't seen me. I gave her the opportunity, of course, you know, and she's just not ready, which is still okay, because at the end of the day, now I understand things better, because before I used to be more mad about these things and stuff like that, and now I'm like, that's okay, you know, everything, because I understand it's a journey for everyone. So, of course, like, it's a journey for me, no matter how hard and difficult and complicated, it's a journey for my mom. Because, of course, in her head, she had a son and she doesn't have it anymore. So I know it's like a very difficult thing for her. So obviously, I'm trying to be, you know, and like I said, whatever happens in terms of like in the future, in a sense of if she will be able to like see me as me, or like love me, or like, you know, have the chance to experience my mom like, I guess, normally, like every child does, you know, like being able to share your emotions with your mom and do shopping with your mom. And like, if you have a heartbreak, to tell, you know, to say, mom, I'm hurting today because this guy or this girl hurt me, and things like that. And I mean, I cannot do this with my mom, which it's still okay, like I said, because that's just how the reality is, and it's not because it's somebody's fault. It's just the way sometimes life is and the way how things are. But I think, yeah, the reason, let me turn this into a more positive thing anyway, because I want to like keep it in this way. It's like, I think it's really important to like, for people who listen to this song to understand that regardless of anything, no matter what, it's important to love your parents. I love my mom a lot, you know, and I have so much love for her, regardless whatever the situation is. If ever, you know, my life is gonna be able, you know, to have a relation with her or not, I have so much love, because at the end of the day, she gave me this life. I'm here and I'm alive because of her. So that's something, of course, that I would be always thankful for. And then the rest, you know, life happens and we have to be understanding and accept sometimes things the way they are, without having hard feelings or without hurting ourselves or others, just because circumstances are the way they are. And sometimes there's nothing we can do about it.
0: And we can tell people as well, I guess, It's important to love your children too, and it's important to tell people you love them when you love them.
1: Yes.
0: It's not that hard.
1: Yes, it's, please do all the time. Yeah. If you love someone, say it.
0: And something else...
2: yeah, can we... Well, I wondered whether we could talk now a bit about your experience of living in Brighton.
1: Yes.
2: And how you feel about Brighton. I mean, you've showed us the West Pier tattoo that you have on your arm.
1: Yeah.
2: Which would suggest that I mean, what do you think of Brighton? And what's your experience of Brighton?
1: So, to me, Brighton is my home. You know, it's like the first place that for the first time I felt home. I felt, you know, I recognized that feeling. I'm like, okay, now I know what home feels like. So this was the first time back in 2017, exactly, was my first time I got out as myself. I was scared shitless, you know, like I had never been out of a room as myself. Of course, coming from a country like Albania and everything else, we talked previously about everything. I go out and, of course, to me it was like a child when does the first step, when they start walking. That was the same thing for me. So I went out and I had this wonderful experience when everybody was so loving, so respectful. Everybody was so nice, and I'm like, no, this cannot be happening. This is not real. You know, I swear, like at the time, I'm like, it just felt so surreal to me. You know, it's like, oh wow, so actually people can love me for me. Actually people can appreciate me for me. You know, like I experienced these feelings that I had never been able to experience it before the way I did here in Brighton. So to me, of course, Brighton is like my home, and I love it so much, and like I wrote a song about it as well, actually, which is gonna be on my second album, you know, because yeah, it's like it just means to me so much, because I think, because you see, like being a refugee in this country, yeah, like sometimes it's like people are like, they always say to me, yeah, but what about back home and things like that, and like sometimes this question to me doesn't just make sense at all, because it's like, no, because home is Brighton to me, that's where I felt home. So like the question is pointless, you know what I mean? Like, what about back home? Home, it's where you feel home. Home, it's where you are accepted for who you are. You are valued for who you are. So if I got all these feelings, all these emotions that Brighton gave it to me, then this is my home. You know what I mean? So yeah, that's like, I mean, this place is wonderful, honestly, has inspired me so much and has given me a massive desire for life and like, for just being a better being as well, like for being as selfless as I can. Like, you know, I'm a support worker myself now, so like what this country gave it to me, I'm trying to give it back. And in a way, I mean, I love people, I love doing for people, I love caring for people, and this is what I do as a full-time job outside of music as well. So I think all this came thanks to Brighton and giving me the security and this desire to live, and it showed me that actually you can have a life that it's normal, when you don't have to be afraid, you don't have to be worried for who you are, and you can do anything you want to do, because as long as you are valued for yourself and for who you are, then nothing else can stop you, you know.
0: I might make that the title of this episode, Nothing Else Can Stop You. I think that's fantastic. Let's have we're going to have to wrap up soon. Unfortunately, we've got to have time for another song, though. This is Incongruent Hip Hopper, the title track from the album of the same name, Incongruent Hopper, by Becky.

0: You said some wonderful things about Brighton and how you feel that it's truly your home. I wanted to know whether you were aware of Brighton before you came to live in Brighton.
1: Well, yeah, as I was saying before as well, like, I mean, the way I heard about Brighton, of course, because at the time I was, like, surrounding myself, or, I mean, I kind of had to, you know, stay with Albanian people and things like that. So the way I found out about it is that they were saying, like, yeah, that city is full of gay people. And, like, in my head straight away was like, that's the place to be in, you know, so, yeah.
2: People were telling you not to go there.
1: Well,
2: they're
1: yeah,
2: saying
1: of
2: it's
1: course.
2: A bad thing.
1: To them, yes, yeah, but yeah. To me, I'm like, yes, I gotta go there.
0: Well, and it just quickly before we, one of the things we want to talk about before we finish is there's another record. You have a second album that is to be released, right?
1: Yes, yeah,
0: and, because that was the track. Having listened through to lots of your stuff, there's a track on there called Paris, which is the one that kind of jumped out to me as perhaps my favourite so far, yeah, of yours that I've heard. We talked a little bit off mic about how there's a slight different or a very different kind of attitude that comes through in those tracks because they're written at a different time. Is that right? You'd say
1: absolutely,
0: that about,
1: yeah, yeah, yeah. I mean, of course, like when I wrote the first album, like I was in a different place. Mentally and spiritually, I guess I was just overcoming a ton of obstacles, which I still didn't have the amount of positivity and, you know, awareness that I do now, and this growth that came throughout all of these experiences. And I feel on the second one, it's a different me. It's a much more, I think, it's more growth in this album. It's so much more growth. It's like, I mean, of course, all of my music is spiritual, but this one has much more positivity and a different level of awareness, if I can say so. Yeah.
0: Okay. Brilliant.
2: So we're going to take a trip to Paris. We're going to play out the show with the new single Paris,
1: yeah,
2: by Becky. Becky, I just want to say, Henry, thank you for co-chairing
0: the show. Thank you so much, Becky. Thank you. Lots of fun.
2: Thank you so much for coming in. Where can people find you online?
1: Instagram is For Life Myself. 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And yeah, you can find all the links as well through my Instagram, which is For Life Myself. So yeah.
2: 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What am I trying to say? Social media. Becky, before I lose the use of speech entirely, thank you so much for coming on the show.
1: Thank you for having me. It's a pleasure.
2: Thank you.

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2: 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Coming up in the hour, I will be joined here live in the studio by Dobbo and Garfield. That's coming up very, very shortly. And also, Made by Miletti will be dropping in to tell us about a new show based around the city of Berlin. All coming up in the hour on the Brighton Beat with John Keenan.

0: The Brighton Beat with John Keenan on Radio Reverb 97.2 FM live from the Open Market in Brighton, where I'm delighted to say I'm joined by Dubbo and Garfield. Thanks for coming in, guys.
1: Hey, thanks for having us.
0: Cheers. So, from my left, which no one can see, who do we have?
2: I'm Garfield, I play mandolin, but the real part of this is...
1: I'm Dubbo, and I do the vocals and poorly guitar.
0: So Dubbo and Garfield, what's the origin story?
1: We were actually at school together, weren't we? But
2: yeah,
1: we didn't really get to know each other till about 20 years ago when a band I was in called British Rocket Group were doing their first ever gig, and I knew his mate, who was a lead singer. He re-established your band at the time, and we did a gig with about two or three bands in a local pub. And that was my first introduction to music, my first introduction to Gary, really. And but we re-met, well, we've been seeing each other for 20 years on and off, but we started this thing more recently, sort of towards the end of last year.
2: Yeah, about November, wasn't it?
1: Yeah.
2: We started this up again, so...
0: So, and in terms of the musical sound, how would you describe it?
2: I'd call it, like, maybe contemporary folk or something like that.
0: Say again?
2: Not quite folk, but folk-inspired music. Stories of, like, modern times in a folk style. So we tried to aim for.
0: Did you both share that heritage, or did you work it out between you when you thought, we like to work together, what are we going to sound like? Did it come naturally, or did you have to try and find a fit?
1: Well, I already had most of the songs, but Gary liked my songs for some reason.
0: Well, that was and to
1: it,
0: help.
1: It really was. But he thought, I want to play mandolin on these, see if it can work. And so basically Gary's lifted the songs with some, what I think is superb mandolin playing. So,
0: okay, so you are... singer-songwriter. So it's no collaboration, it's all yours. When he gets involved, does it change much?
1: Oh yeah, I mean, he just adds so much more to the songs, and we are collaborating on some songs as well.
0: Okay, alright.
1: So yeah.
0: Well, we mentioned your instruments. What's the first one you're going to do for us?
1: It's called Fireflies.
0: Let's hear it.

0: Dobbo and Garfield, another dark day in paradise.
1: Yeah.
0: Live here in the Radio Reverb studio, a very hot Radio Reverb studio off London Road. So you already, how long has you been writing? You already had like a whole bunch.
2: I didn't get into this music thing till I was in my 40s, so best part of 20 years now. So over the years I've got a back catalogue of stuff that I put together, which you and your partner gradually heard over the years at various open mics and events. And as I say, Gary found an interest in and wanted to join in, so that's just how we got together, really.
0: And you managed to jump on mics there. Where is your main base of operations where people can see you?
2: Well, I only moved down to near where Gary is over the last year, so it's been a lot easier to sort of be in touch and get this thing off the road. Yeah. So
3: we're sort of around Tunbridge that way, but we come out as far as like Maidstone. It's quite a music sort of scene in Hawkhurst, we found, which is on the borders of Sussex, and they've got this thing going on Saturday, haven't they, at the Lodington Tap up in
2: Blue Mason. Reef Homecoming Sessions, 13 acts, food, drink, lots of up and coming.
3: And camping as well. You can't say fair enough. We're playing that Saturday night, aren't we? So.
2: Yeah. I mean, it encourages up and coming musicians, which I think your show does as well, which is lovely. So
0: that's what it's all about, absolutely. Yeah. So there's quite a good scene there, there's quite a good scene.
3: Oh, yeah, I think so. Yeah, around that part of Kent. Coming down towards Sussex borders, I mean, this is new territory for us, really. So before we come down and see you.
0: Plans for you to cross the border and invade.
3: Oh, we'd love to play down there at some point.
0: Sussex, yeah.
3: Anyone listening fancies booking us? Dobbo and Garfield.
2: Dobbo and Garfield invasion.
0: Well, if anybody is listening, Dobbo and Garfield, I mean, there are a lot of opportunities in Brighton. Brilliant. So, having said that, if they do hear it, how can they find you?
3: Find us on Facebook, Dobbo and Garfield. And also on Instagram, that's the best way to get in touch with us, really, isn't it?
2: Yeah, and you put some stuff together on SoundCloud as well, didn't you?
3: SoundCloud, it's a little bit of a live EP on SoundCloud. So stuff we've done around pubs locally. So.
0: Okay, so on the social media stuff, Dobbo,
3: mm-hmm.
0: and Garfield.
3: Yeah, like the cat, but I'm not as orange.
0: Absolutely, well, you can't get it. Great, okay, so for today, sadly, the last... second one, and for today, last one. What are you going to do for us?
3: We thought we'd do one for you, John. Actually, you're in this one.
2: Yeah.
3: Tonight.
2: Oh. We always ask somebody to be holding the air guitar. So this is your turn, my friend.

0: air guitar. Thank you, John, for being our muse.
1: Thank you, John.
2: You're very welcome.
3: Now, you got me so surprised that I haven't queued up the next track. Let's do that now.
1: Excellent.
3: Here we go. Surprise, surprise.

0: Brighton Beat with John Keenu on Radio Reverb 97.2 FM. I am joined here live in the studio in Brighton's Upper Market by Sam Murty. Sam, thanks for coming in.
1: Thank you, John. It's good to be back.
0: It's been a while, as you were just saying. Yeah. Time has flown. So what have you been up to?
1: Well, I have been busy writing, producing and directing my first ever play, Beyond Berlin.
0: Really? Okay. So give us a little bit of a taster.
1: Oh, yes. So Beyond Berlin, it is a dazzling dramatic play set in 1925 Berlin. It follows Raymond, who is a young Englishman visiting Berlin, who is quickly drawn into the glittering cabaret life, where he falls for a performer called Ernst. Now, Ernst, as entertaining as he may be, hides a violent relationship with his lover Hermann, who controls him at every opportunity that he gets. So the play is built around the tension that Raymond must confront the reality of loving someone whose life is shaped by fear, while Ernst is forced to decide whether freedom is worth the risk of losing everything he has ever known. Aided by a local hooker called Valentina, the boys must realise how much they are willing to sacrifice for love and what the future for them really looks like beyond Berlin.
0: Okay, that's a very thorough synopsis and breakdown.
1: Thank you. I pride myself on being thorough and committed to everything I do.
0: The setting, very specific, yes. 1920s Berlin. What is it about that period that kind of made you want use that as the backdrop?
1: For as long as I can remember, I've always had an affinity with the Jazz Age. As a kid, I used to love the black and white films. My favourite author is Christopher Isherwood, and of course, he really encapsulated the era. He himself moved to Berlin, came and left many times. F. Scott Fitzgerald, all these authors that have sort of lived through the era or have marinated in the ideas of it, really spoke to me as a person. And so I've always had an affinity with that era. And I think having the chance to go to Berlin as an adult and soak up some of the culture in myself, in my head, it's like this beautiful amalgamation of authors that have come before me, my own experiences. And this melting pot really collides in the work that I'm making now set around Berlin. But it's very much my interpretation of Berlin in the 20s.
0: All right. Now, most people, if they know it at all, will think of cabaret.
1: Yes.
0: How close is it, or is it not close at all? What's your thoughts on it?
1: Well, Cabaret the film is phenomenal. Of course, it's a classic for a reason, because it really talks about Berlin with the political atmosphere and the clash of queer culture. The film Cabaret is actually based upon Christopher Isherwood's original book, of course, Goodbye to Berlin. So it's actually rooted in the characters of Christopher Isherwood. My play, I mean, definitely is a pastiche, and it is almost a love letter to the films like Cabaret. And some of the characters you might see mirrored in some of the characters in Cabaret. For me, I welcome all comparisons, especially when it's something as timeless and as poignant as Cabaret. You know, it was made in the 70s, and yet it still holds relevance today, if not more. So I welcome it. If any fans of Cabaret, come along, you'll love the play.
0: Okay, so the show you're putting together, how does it work? Is it just you, or the star-studded cast? What goes on?
1: Yeah, so in terms of production, I've written it, I've produced it, I'm directing it, which, as you can imagine, it's incredibly full-on. I wouldn't have it any other way. I love being able to marinate in all these different roles and wear different hats. On the technical side, it's me doing those roles. I've got Ewan McGuire-Plowes, who's going to be our technician for the evening. I've got Shannon Cassidy, who's done our fantastic promo photos. So if you're in Brighton and Hove, look out for the Beyond Berlin posters and flyers. And then Toby Wirtz is also doing all of our behind-the-scenes content. So they really help me in terms of production side. And then for the cast of the play, I've got four very talented actors. We've got Jake Marchant, Tyrell Otto, Ksenia Lewis and Dominic Hart. And they have really just done the most beautiful job of bringing these characters that I've written to life. And they have injected them with life and personality, and it is almost like magic watching these actors, you know, bring to life what you've written. You know, the words that I've spent 6 or 7 months writing are no longer just words on a page. They are living, breathing people, and it's really been quite fantastic to do this whole experience with them.
0: And where's the venue? Where can people see you?
1: So we're on for two nights at the Lantern Theatre in Kemp Town. It's going to be on Friday the 28th and Saturday the 29th of August at 7:30 p.m. Okay. Grab your tickets, come along. It's going to be funny, it's going to be sad, it's going to be dramatic, it's going to be all of those things and more.
0: And in terms of getting online and finding out a little bit more about it, where can people go?
1: You can go directly to the Lantern website to buy tickets. There's also a lovely synopsis and the stills and the posters on the website. So you can go to Lantern Theatre Brighton, or you can go on my Instagram, which is Made by Miletti. That's Made by and Miletti, MILLETTI. And that is really packed with loads of wonderful behind the scenes. It shows you what we're doing in rehearsals. It shows us how we did the promo photos and all of that good stuff. So if you want to know a little bit more about the behind the scenes of the play, pop along to Instagram and you can check out all that good stuff.
0: Well, we wish you the best of luck with that. And what is next? Do you have a what is next, or are you waiting just to do this? Do you have any?
1: Yeah, I'm always thinking 10 steps ahead. So we're on for two nights in August. I'm sowing the seeds for next year and taking it across the UK. So what that looks like is bigger venues, getting the play to in front of more people, perhaps touring across the UK. So yeah, I'm in talks to set up some plans for next year. So it's very exciting. And also, I never stop. So I have some ideas for some new plays, and perhaps they will be birthed next year.
0: And maybe hopefully see the play maybe at the Brighton Fringe or festival.
1: That could be great. Yeah, I would never say never. My aim with this is just to get this, because the story is so important. It's about Berlin. It's about outsiders. It's about longing. It's about desire. And I think it speaks to so many different people. It's rooted in queer stories, but actually the themes of love and loss and jealousy, it's something that anyone can come along to and enjoy. So Fringe would be great for across the UK, everywhere and anywhere.
0: Sam, thank you very much for coming in to tell us all about it. It sounds fantastic.
1: Thank you, John.
0: Good luck with it and come back soon.
1: I will.
0: Don't leave it so long next time.
1: I shan't.
0: Okay.
2: Ladies and gentlemen of the class of 99, wear sunscreen. If I could offer you only one tip for the future, sunscreen would be it. The long-term benefits of sunscreen have been proved by scientists, whereas the rest of my advice has no basis more reliable than my own meandering experience. I will dispense this advice now. Enjoy the power and beauty of your youth. Never mind, you will not understand the power and beauty of your youth until they've faded. But trust me, in 20 years, you'll look back at photos of yourself and recall in a way you can't grasp now how much possibility lay before you and how fabulous you really looked. You are not as fat as you imagine. Don't worry about the future, or worry, but know that worrying is as effective as trying to solve an algebra equation by chewing bubblegum. The real troubles in your life are apt to be things that never crossed your worry.

be reckless with other people's hearts. Don't put up with people who are reckless with yours. Floss. Don't waste your time on jealousy. Sometimes you're ahead, sometimes you're behind. The race is long, and in the end, it's only with yourself. Remember compliments you receive. Forget the insults. If you succeed in doing this, tell me how. Keep your old love letters. Throw away your old bank statements. Stretch. Don't feel guilty if you don't know what you want to do with your life. The most interesting people I know didn't know at 22 what they wanted to do with their lives. Some of the most interesting 40-year-olds I know still don't. Get plenty of calcium. Be kind to your knees. You'll miss them when they're gone. Maybe you'll marry, maybe you won't. Maybe you'll have children, maybe you won't. Maybe you'll divorce at 40. Maybe you'll dance the funky chicken on your 75th wedding anniversary. Whatever you do, don't congratulate yourself too much or berate yourself either. Your choices are half chance. So are everybody else's. Enjoy your body. Use it every way you can. Don't be afraid of it or what other people think of it. It's the greatest instrument.

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You never know when they'll be gone for good. Be nice to your siblings. They're your best link to your past and the people most likely to stick with you in the future.

California once, but leave before it makes you soft. Travel. Accept certain inalienable truths. Prices will rise. Politicians will philander. You too will get old. And when you do, you'll fantasize that when you were young, prices were reasonable, politicians were noble, and children respected their elders. Respect your elders. Don't expect anyone else to support you. Maybe you have a trust fund, maybe you'll have a wealthy spouse, but you never know when either one might run out. Don't mess too much with your hair, or by the time you're 40, it will look 85.

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We just heard, in reverse order, Everybody Loves the Sunshine, Roy Ayres Ubiquity. Before that, Sunny, Bobby Herb. Before that, Smooth from Santana featuring Rob Thomas. And before that, Circle, Isaac Genoa. This is Nats.

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We have been live from the open market in Brighton between 5 p.m. and 6 p.m. on the 24th of June. It will be repeated the same evening at 10 p.m. and Thursday, 25th of June, 10 a.m. My thanks to my guests here in the studio this week, Dobbo and Garfield and Sam Moretti. 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
2: Hello, Brighton. It's Roxwich Tapestry. And you know what? It's too hot to move. It's too hot to think.

Well, that was the Triffids, Telling It Like It Is, a song I always think of when the weather turns tropical. That came from their last album, the Australian band from Perth, and that was from an album called The Black Swan. And the track, as you gathered, was Too Hot to Move, Too Hot to Think, and boy, is it ever. I'm in this, live in the studio today, and I did debate coming in at all, but I made it here, dear listeners, because that's the kind of guy I am. I've got my favourites from the year, and that occupies the second half of the show. But between then and now, I've got some more songs about heat and summer. But I also want to tell you about a street party that we had in my neighbourhood. It was absolutely brilliant. It was, of course, largely but not totally, the brainchild of my lovely wife Sharita, who just loves an event. But it was absolutely brilliant. We had a great organising team, and we had live music from Pearl and Dean. You may know them. We had DJing from who these days goes as DJ Doll Swag. We had a book exchange. We had plants exchange. And the kids played in the street. We've actually got some, I hesitate to call it graffiti. It was kind of like spontaneous stuff that they do on the walkway. And it was great. And I thought an appropriate track to start this little sequence about the party is this one from Cat Stevens.

Well, that I think if you're new to radio, to Roxbits Tapestry, I should say, that trio of tracks gives you a kind of idea of the variety I attempt to cover. And yet they all say something about this brilliant street party we had at the weekend. There certainly was dancing in the street, and that, of course, is Martha and the Vandellas. Do I really need to tell you that? And before that, and along with the Cat Stevens track, I think Tom Waits had a lot to say about living somewhere and getting to know your neighbours and all the stuff that kind of, you know, bugs you, like construction work. And that is just a brilliant track from a brilliant album. If you don't know the album, it's Swordfish Trombones. And that was In the Neighbourhood. And the first of the three, Cat Stevens, with an awesomely kind of prophetic track written in 1970, well, released in 1970, but still, well, scarily true now in 2026. And that was Where Do the Children Play from the album Tea for the Tillerman. 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This show is Roxbits Tapestry with me, Phil Jones, and this week I'm going to be playing some of my favourite tracks towards the end of the show, but I've just played you some tracks that evoked our brilliant street party at the weekend, and I've got four more tracks coming up about summer and heat and so forth any minute now. And Roxbits Tapestry is sponsored by the wonderful Evening Star Pub in Surrey Street, Brighton. And I shall probably be popping in after the show to have a quick one, very likely. And I'm a regular visitor. And it's a wonderful pub. You should go there if you don't know it. This show is going out live if you're listening on the 23rd of June, and if you want to get in touch with me and you want to make a note of my number to send me a text, it is 077-112-90417, and I'll repeat that, 077-112-90417. And now, I played that Triffids track and said that's one that I always think of when it gets hot, and this is another.

Well, let's hope there aren't any wildfires about to explode around the country, but given the way the temperatures are going, it's something we need to be aware of. That was Wildfires by Salt, S-A-U-L-T. If you haven't come across them, they've made a whole string of wonderful soul and R&B albums, and that came from the one called Untitled Black Is. And before... Salt, loving Spoonful, I dare say quite a few people recognise that one, and Summer in the City. Before them, The Kinks and Sunny Afternoon, and the first of the four there, Pavement and Summer Babe from the album Slanted and Enchanted, one of my favourites, a great album. Before I go on to the last half of the show with my favourite tracks of the year, just a couple of reminders. You can message me if you're listening live on the 23rd of June, and my phone number, where you can send a text, preferably don't ring me, is 077-112-90417. And if you want to find old radio, Roxbridge Tapestries, you can find them by going to mixcloud.com and typing in the show's name. 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And that's, well, if you want to do that, I would be deeply chuffed. Okay, so now I've got several albums which caught my ear. See what I did there? During the year. And as usual, I have to tip my hat, except I'm not wearing it right now. It's too hot indoors. To the reviewing group that I'm a member of. And once again, I have to thank Sam Redfern for inviting me. And this is one of the albums which we heard. And it's by Liz Lawrence. Now, quite a few of you may have seen Liz at the Great Escape a couple of years ago when she played I saw her play a blinding set at Alphabet. And after the tour that she did at that point for the album Peanuts, I think it was, she was kind of, you know,

that was a result of that. It's called Vespers, and it's brilliant. And this is a track from it. And this, mark you, is aimed at her niece who lost her mother. So get your head around that. And it's called Birthday Party.

Well, if you told me a year ago that I'd be playing Charlie XCX on the show, I would not have believed you. The reviewing group did Brat, and to be blunt, I really didn't get on with it at all. But her latest album, somewhat improbably, is the soundtrack album to the new film based on Wuthering Heights. And that was a track from it called Chains of Love. And the whole album is really extraordinary. I am properly impressed. So I might have to rethink my my attitude to Charlie. Before Charlie, you heard Ray and from her album This Music May Contain Hope. And that was a track called Joy. And it also featured the vocal talents of Amar and Absolutely, who are singers, despite what you might think, you know, group name or what is it. That's just a brilliant track. I mean, it's an extraordinary record. There's some odd stuff on there, but there's some absolutely belting stuff, like that particular track. And the first of the three there was Liz Lawrence from her album Vespers. And the album is a bit more upbeat than that track gives you the idea, but it is about grief. So, you know, if you're going to listen to it, be prepared for, you know, to have some tissues handy. But it is a great album. I really recommend it. And you're listening to Radio Reverb, Brighton and Hove's favourite community radio station, 97.2 FM, online at radioreverb.com, and we're also on DAB Plus and Smart Speaker. This show is Rock's Rich Tapestry with me, Phil Jones, and this half of the show I'm playing my favourite tracks from the year. And the first half of the show was music about heat and summer, and also about our street party at the weekend. The show is sponsored by the Evening Star Pub in Surrey Street, Brighton. And as I regularly say, if you like beer and you like cider and you like a proper pub, it's definitely a must visit. And I recommend it highly. If you want to follow me on social media, you'll find me at goateefilmmusic, I think it is, on Facebook. Or you can find me under Philip Jones, although goodness knows how many Philip Joneses there are on Facebook. And I'm also on Blue Sky. I don't know if anybody uses Blue Sky, probably not. I'm also on Instagram under goateefil. And you can also find me on Spotify. Again, if you look for Goatee Phil, you can follow me, and there's any number of playlists up there that you can enjoy if you so wish. And I would look forward to having you follow me. And okay, we're now basically, I'm going to play you a couple more albums. Hope I might get three in if I'm lucky, or four. And the first one is a band I know not a great deal about, except that they are from Brighton, and they're called Snake Eyes. And this is from an album of theirs called Cash Rich, and it's called Swing Away.

Well, that was Hope Winter, and a single from her called Once in a While, which, and she was at the Great Escape this year, and she was one of my favourite acts. I thought she was terrific. And before her, Frances of Delirium. I can't remember what the album was called, but she's from Luxembourg, and the track was called Little Black Dress. And the first of the three tracks there, Snake Eyes, from an album Cash Rich, and that was Swing Away. And I've just got time for one more track, but it's from an album I actually reckon isn't just the best of this year, but the best I've heard in a very, very long time. This is Mandy Indiana. The album is called and this song is A Brighter Tomorrow. Thanks for listening, everybody, and I hope I have your company on the next show. Until then, look after yourselves and each other.

0: Welcome to Meet Me in 5. You will hear stories of neurodivergent, autistic and learning disabled people's lives told through their passion for music. In Meet Me in 5, we ask guests to pick their 5 most loved songs, which will reveal a window into their world. Me. In. Time for our first guest.
1: I'm Sam, and I make music under the name DJ Radar 24. 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My taste is like 80s, 90s, and 21st century. Here's one of my songs, Holiday to Costa Rica. It's comedy, rock, with a bit of pop as well, and funk and reggae. And it's inspired by one of my holidays with my family there. And I hope you enjoy. This is a air traffic control takeoff.

0: That was Holiday to Costa Rica by DJ Radar 24, and it was a funk song. Fred played the guitar and I did the vocals. So Fred is my support worker at Small Pond, who I really get along with very well. Small Pond is a place where you can rehearse and record music and write songs. I collaborate with Fred a lot as well, so me and Fred do lots of jams and songwriting together, and we've been doing that for a number of years now. I play a bit of keyboard. I like synthesizers mainly. Well, I played a little bit of guitar with Fred, but it was quite hard as I can't really play it how everyone else plays it, because I have different movement in the left hand to my right hand, because I can't twist it round the other way. I like playing guitar and I enjoy electric guitar. I think I like playing clean with a bit of distortion, not Zombie Crash.
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0: My first choice is Truly Madly Deeply by Cascada, and I really like this song because it makes me feel happy. And here it is. I hope you enjoy.

0: That was Truly Madly Deeply by Cascada, and I think Metallica should cover this song in this year because it will be very funny and highly amusing.
1: When and why did you start playing musical instruments?
0: I started playing the drums. I think I was maybe about 9, and then I started playing in my house, even though my parents probably didn't like it. Then I just got rid of them and then just listened to music after that. Yeah, I was singing and making lots of silly noise sounds. I think they just came out. Like, here are some of my vocal sound effects. Downwind zebra cheese and crisps. Clear to land, runway 07, control 587, for night, London, Gatwick.
2: Time for Rome, expected to be 20. Well, a flight time to Dubai is expected to take around 7 hours, and we will be with you shortly.
1: If you could learn another musical instrument, what would it be and why?
0: I would play the flute, because it sounds interesting.
1: Tell us about your second choice.
0: My second choice is Love Shack by the B-52s. I really like this song because I like the breakdown section in the middle, that it comes out and then back in to create great intense

0: Well, that was Love Shack by the B-52s. I chose that one because it's a really good, catchy, feel-good anthem.
1: How did you listen to music when you were a child?
0: I used to listen to a lot of Green Day and Mika, Sugar Babes and Girls Aloud. 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
1: When and where are you when you listen to music each day?
0: I get up, make myself a cup of tea, and then go into the living room and listen to music for maybe half an hour or so until about 8 o'clock. Then I have breakfast, maybe do a flight or something, and then I might listen to a bit more later to prepare for football matches or for seeing Fred at Small Pond. I listen to like club and rock dance tunes in the morning to wake myself up. This morning I started off with Airborne and Heartbreaker. Then I moved on to Motivate, Rocking for Myself. Before my last one, amongst a few others, was Play a Purple Disco Machine. I do a flight on Microsoft Flight Simulator, which is a video game where it's based on real life and really good graphics, and you can pick any route where you want to go from and to each airport, and you can pick your own altitude and pick the airline that you want if you got a livery pack. I was first interested in aeroplanes when someone at Plumpton College showed me this app where you could track flights in real time around the world, and then it just took off from there. I bought the basic app and had that for a while, and then upgraded to gold subscription to get rid of the adverts and have the most information about everything as I could possibly have. I do flights every day when I have the time.
1: Tell us about your virtuous.
0: So I like the song Crying at the Discotheque because it's got a sample in it, Spacer, which is a song I used to listen to on my dad's iPod with him in the car when I was about 16. This is Alcazar and Crying at the Discotheque.

That was Alcazar and Crying at the Discotheque. I like that song because it's catchy and it reminds me of when I listened to Spacer with my dad when I was 16, because it's a very good sample.

0: my dad introduced me to Keane, Coldplay, and a lot of stuff like that. Yeah, we've been to see Livewire, which is an AC/DC tribute, and then Capital Summertime Ball Radio, which plays pop artists, and then one of my favourite gigs in recent memory was Green Day at Wembley Stadium, where someone got invited on stage to perform as part of the song Know Your Enemy.
1: What do you think of karaoke? What is your favourite karaoke song to perform and why?
0: I like karaoke because it's fun to sing, and I would choose Boney M. Rasputin to sing because my mum hates it.
1: If you did a karaoke duet, what famous person would you like to join you?
0: I think I would pick Donald Trump to sing Rasputin.

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1: Tell us about your fourth choice.
2: My fourth choice is Jax Jones featuring Years and Years with Play, and it's the Purple Disco Machine remix. I picked this song because it's groovy and it makes me prepare for major events like football matches. This makes me think of aeroplanes taking off. A380 DXB! Woohoo!

0: That was Play, the Purple Disco Machine remix by Jax Jones and Years and Years. And I really enjoyed that song because it prepares me for key events like when I'm about to watch a football match. That song also makes me think about aeroplanes taking off and departing off to nice places. And my favourite passenger plane is an A380, which goes from Gatwick to Dubai. And I went on EK10 at 8:15 on the 20th of November, and then I flew back on EK9 on the 28th of November, and both times we landed at 7:25 in the morning in Dubai on the first one, and then landed at 6:17 on the second one. So a few minutes ahead of schedule, which is pretty good. I follow them on Flight Radar 24, which is my live tracking app. I do it because it makes me feel happy and stress-free.
1: Tell us about your fifth choice.
0: This is my final song, AC/DC Thunderstruck. I picked it because of the catchy guitar riff and the fact that it takes worries about airport expansion away and lets me build up to flights on my game so that I can enjoy myself. Thunderstruck makes me less stressed and makes me have hope.

0: That was perfect. That was Thunderstruck by AC/DC. And I really like that song because it gives off some great vibes and brings out the best of my abilities in music. DJ Radar 24. This is one of my songs. This is Fly Dreamliner. It came about because I wanted to say about the route on Heathrow to Perth and why it was so long, and then I wanted to talk about the climate and how my hope is that aviation will adapt to the climate situation and find a way to expand and grow.
1: One of the longest flights in the world is London Heathrow to Perth in Australia.

I was trying to be a bit silly, and there was a nice funky, soft country reggae mix. Her voice is very hoarse and very

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1: I'm just hoping to do some more performances and more songwriting. It's good for people to hear what I've been doing and to get my music out there. I hope to get my music on Spotify so that it can be with everyone else and hopefully some famous people might see it and sample a few bits from it.
0: Can you tell listeners how they can see or hear your work online?
1: Yeah, you can find my music on Bandlab. 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I got 3 tracks, which is just the start. I got a song called Flatulence is Just a Human Thing, which I can play if you want me to. As long as you don't mind being grossed out. Just because I do a lot of forcing, and obviously I'd like to emphasise that in a song. I'm sure you will be looking forward to hearing more songs from me in the future.

0: Sam, and you're listening to Meet Me in Five. In this episode, you will hear musical selections from learners at St John's in Brighton, a specialist college for autistic young people.
1: Number one.
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0: I'm Sam, and you're meeting me in 5. My first choice is What's New Pussycat by Tom Jones.
1: What's new, Pussycat? Whoa, whoa, whoa! What's new, Pussycat?

I'm Max, and you're meeting me in five. My five favorite songs are: number one, Pina Colada by Robert Holmes.

Number 2, Everybody Hurts by R.E.M. Number 3, Once Gets Fooled Again by The Who. Hey! Number 4, And She Was by Talking Heads.

0: And number 5, every little thing that does it magic by the Police.
1: I am Jack, and you meeting me in 5. Number 1, When You Say Nothing At All from Rowdy Keaton. Because why? It's from a film called Notting Hill, and it reminds me of the time when you had to be alone, stuff like that, and yeah. Number 2, One Thing from One Direction, because this music video was recorded back in London, here in the UK, and they showed me all the types of things that they did while they were doing their song, and it just reminded me of London. Number 3, All My Cloud from Ollie Murs, because it reminded me about a cloud that I wanted, yeah, happened in general, like I don't know how the cloud wants to go away or pour down rain, so that's what I was trying to tell you about, if you know what I mean. Number 4, Iris from The Wanted, and this one I have heard before and I listen to it all the time, and it reminds me like a person named Iris.

Irish from The Wanted. And lastly, number 5, Blue Eyes from Mika, which I have listened to it loads of times, including when I used to listen to it in the car. And I just keep listening. Imagine I have actual blue eyes about that for myself. But recently, my mum went to see him in a concert a long, long time ago. And unfortunately, I couldn't be there because I was far too young to attend to that concert. But she had told me about the wonderful time dancing to the music of his songs, which made me the best person ever.

0: Welcome to Meet Me in 5. In this episode, you will be hearing the musical selections from the learners at St John's College in Brighton. It's a college with young autistic people, and they are one of the most legendary people you would meet.
1: My first choice is called Time Flies by Drake. I mostly like it because it talks about Drake went through mental health, and he talks about when time flies by and sort of like having fun and just like talking about all the good

I'm mostly listening to that song quite a lot. It's been on my 23-24 Wrapped on Spotify, mostly because I listen to it when I'm like feeling really down for my mental health, and when something's really tough or something, I just put my headphones on, listen to that song, and it just clears my mind, and then I can just get on with life after. The song I'm choosing next for my third choice is, some people might think it's like really weird sound to it, but it's called Safe by Efan. Efan is a drum and bass artist, he's 32. I've listened to Efan, Roxanne, and loads of people in the drum and bass area and stuff. The song I choose Safe because I really like the like fog sound, like it sounds really funny, but it's like really bassy in your ears and it really works in like a car

from long time. When they talk badness, it's just online. I'm the steez and the stylie combined. Don't worry about me, I've been dumping for ages. Year after year, nothing changes. Managers here with the ravers. Big bass with a bugger gal and bright lights. It all comes alive in the night time. Man, I just wait for the drop at the right time. Cut anything to get for the right price.

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That was Compromat by Niemand, and you are now listening to Into the Haze on Radio Reverb 97.2 FM. 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

And that track was Say What You Want To by The Thinking of the World began pounding in our ears the moment we hit the shore. And you are listening to Into the Haze on Radio Reverb.

That was Symbol by Dirty Flowers, and we only have time for one more track on today's episode of Into the Haze. Thank you for tuning in, and thank you as always to The Independent for sponsoring the show. We are going to finish off today's show with Primitive Painters by Felt.

0: Oh, isn't that the most beautiful piece of music? And we have to say a very big thank you to Richard Durrant for that. It's called Wilbury Summer. Ideal because here we are in summer. We're in the Radio Reverb studio and it is the food and drink show here on Radio Reverb 97.2 FM. With me is my co-host, Charlotte Hastings. Hi, Charlotte.
1: Hello, Karen. What a delight to see you in this sunshine.
0: Oh, isn't it just wonderful? And that we have this beautiful backdrop as our opening for the food and drink show. And of course, there's a very special reason why we have Richard. Tell us a little bit more.
1: Well, it was such a delight to meet Richard Durrant, who is a songwriter and virtuoso guitar player. And he came to my studio and told me some very special stories about growing up in Brighton and what music and food mean to him. He really is a delight.
0: Oh, he's such a funny guy and great company, as well as being so talented. But there is a foodie story, and that's what we're celebrating today here on the Food and Drink Show with Richard Durrant. More about that, and also the lineup of his gigs, should you wish to go and see him. So I'm playing this beautiful track, Wilbury Summer, and you can find it on Spotify by Richard Durrant. So more from Richard later on in the programme. Oh, I feel so soothed now, having played that little piece. So soothed.
1: Absolutely. It really does kind of lull you into that summery feeling of just being able to relax. You know, the jobs are done and you can just kick back for a little bit and enjoy the fruits of your labours.
0: Well, you can. And I think that's the thing, isn't it? Is looking at summer as being a time to do that. It's about work and sort of, if you like, pleasure, work and pleasure, taking those moments just to chill out. Music helps do that, and also so does food, doesn't it? You know, we love to sit and have lovely food, and that might be something very small. It could be a sandwich sitting on the beach. It could be something more grand, or it could be an afternoon tea.
1: Absolutely. One of my favourite things in the world actually is an afternoon tea. It is the thing that started kitchen therapy, because I made a tea for my great-grandmother and her knitting circle as a way of joining in when she went off to play cards with them. And it wasn't until much, much later that I realised that food is that way of introducing yourself, of offering something to the group. So I was only little, I was about 7 years old. And how are you going to find that common ground? That's going to be through food, and especially tea. Who doesn't love tea?
0: And what is so nice as well, as you said, is that offering of yourself, you know, and it gets people talking and sharing together, which is so nice. And that's the great secret with the afternoon tea. Now, before we go into the afternoon teas, we've had a real treat here in the studio this morning, but we're going to come to that. But first of all, Charlotte, you went off on an amazing trip to Canada. And you went to Vancouver. How was that trip?
1: It was an incredible trip. We were away for 3 weeks, so it was a real reset. And, of course, people speak the same language, so
0: a blessing.
1: I know, an easy adventure. I saw orcas and humpback whales and otters floating in the sea. They're so sweet. They just hang out in the sea. Just floating on their backs, super cute, amazing eagles, bald-headed eagles. You know, the wildlife and the North Pacific is so huge, and then you're inside the northern rainforest. So it's a real sense of time changing, because you're in this different continent, such a different world, but there is this kind of connection of language and, of course, food. I was spending most of my time on Vancouver Island, but I landed in North Vancouver in the city, which I was recommended by a colleague of mine who I went to go and see, and which is where she lives. And she said, go to North Vancouver because it's a really beautiful place to be. And yeah, it was really delicious. I've got all sorts of recommendations for you if you'd like them.
0: Oh, we certainly would, because at some point, any one of us can be heading over there. I think it's on everybody's list of places to go to. And it's always lovely to collect recommendations from people who've actually been there. And you are a foodie, you know, but you're a natural foodie as well. You're not pretentious. It's about the flavours and the richness and the wholesomeness of it. So what would you recommend for us if we land in Vancouver? What should we eat and where should we go?
1: Well, I must say the coffee across the island and in the city was the best coffee I've ever had. It was really, really consistently amazing. But the best coffee shop I found, which was a recommendation from my colleague, was Nemesis. And they've now opened their own bakery and their breakfasts were so imaginative. Honestly, it was eye-watering. And I think there was that just real personal touch of so much imagination, thought and effort going in to create something really special. And I loved the way it was served with all sorts of young people enjoying consistently good music across there as well, actually. And so, it was a whole vibe going on and you really felt part of this atmosphere that was right, you know, with glass windows, full-length glass windows. So you were really part of the square. It was really, really cool. Nemesis in North Vancouver.
0: Well, we'll write that one down and save it. Now, what else from a food point of view that everywhere you went, what have you come back with as one of your biggest food memories, as well as the coffee?
1: I think because you're surrounded by the water in Vancouver, their fish is exceptional. And so there was a restaurant called Fish Works, which again is putting so much energy and effort into creating the most amazing flavours. And I loved the, you know, the conversations that you will have with the staff when you are going to a restaurant that's really putting itself out there. Incredible cocktails you could have there as well. I don't drink alcohol, so the mocktails were just divine. And so it's really about exploring the fish restaurants, but also chowder, which I think certainly comes from the West Coast, and it's very much a Vancouver meal. It is something that I cook quite a lot, but I came back with just remembering that in a chowder, quite a special type of meal, super easy, all in one pot, and you've got all those vegetables and really mix and match it what you like. So theirs was very thick and just full of all those microbiomes that you're looking for. They probably had about 30 different vegetables in there, which is
0: really
1: a great
0: in
1: way
0: the
1: of
0: chowder.
1: Doing it.
0: Gosh, yeah. That's amazing. It's something that whenever I go home to Ireland and particularly go to Dublin, I always love to go and have a good seafood chowder and served with the Irish soda bread. So
1: oh,
0: that is my go-to dish whenever I land. And then I kind of head over to Dunleary, or I go to Avoca, or I go to Glenageary, and I have my little places where I go in and it's top notch. Because again, you're by the coast and there is the lovely fresh fish to go in there. So it's just yummy. So fantastic. So no better place then. Go and have your spoilt for choice with coffee, seafood, and just enjoy the vibe.
1: Yeah, absolutely. I mean, the music everywhere, even in the supermarket. There was just so much great music. And just there was a real joie de vivre, I found.
0: Oh, well, we have brought the joie de vivre here to the Radio Reverb studio. And just a reminder, this is the Food and Drink Show with Karen Morton, that's me, and Charlotte Hastings. And today we are just kind of giving a little shout out to having and enjoying good food and what could be better than a cream tea. Now, it has been National Picnic Week, and it's just a reminder that we should make every day a little picnic day, really. And it can be as lavish as you want or as simple as you well know. But there's something about that eating outdoors and just enjoying. Well, we want to also celebrate National Cream Tea Day, which is on Friday, the 26th of June. And it was founded by Roddy's Clotted Cream and Tiptree. Now, the interesting thing is that Roddy's Clotted Cream, naturally, they've got an invested interest, as do Tiptree. But what is so lovely is that they wanted this day for people to gather, to share, having, you know, making scones, eating scones and jam and drinks in cups of tea and being social, but also to raise money. And they created the Cream Tea Society. And they have a website that if you'd like to go and have a look. And what they do, they help you to raise money for charities. So they have raised millions through people having cream tea days for their chosen charities. And if you would like to run a cream tea day, go online and have a look, because they have packs to support you and they will support you in having your cream tea days. So more about that if you go to the Cream Tea Society. I think it's a wonderful website. And what was very interesting is, you know, it was just reminding ourselves of the history, Charlotte, to the cream tea. So we're actually going back to tea in 1662. And that's when the Portuguese Catherine, who came over and married Charles II, she brought that tradition of drinking tea to court and, of course, making something of it. But then it was much later when the Duchess of Bedford decided it was too long a break between having, you know, your dinner, your lunch, and then your supper, that she wanted to have tea and niceties brought to her room, which then evolved into invites. Can you imagine, in the beautiful clothing and these beautiful big houses, how amazing that would be? And having your cream tea. So the history serving food and tea goes way back to the 16th century here in the UK. So it's a very fine tradition, don't you agree?
1: Absolutely. And I guess it's a real celebration of things that are easily around. You know, strawberries are abundant at this time.
0: Yes.
1: Or you can make them into jam so that you preserve those. And scones are actually really very easy and quick to make, as we have recently discovered.
0: Oh, my goodness. Well, this is something I went to explore. So first of all, Charlotte has made some scones herself, so the homemade variety. And then I said, what about if I go into the supermarket and I'll just buy some, you know, just kind of getting about quality. Do we get the same feel out of a bought scone in a packet? You know, that's an option. Isn't it, that we can have if we don't bake? And then I went to the street cafe here at the open market where the radio studio is, and I went and spoke to Kelly, because a lot of the bakeries around here, no one had scones. I thought, I don't believe this. Every other kind of pastry and goodie, but not a scone. And I said, do you have any? And she said, no, but I make them to order so they're not sitting around getting dry, and then that's
1: how
0: it.
1: How joyful.
0: I know, Charlotte, she said, I can make them for you and have them ready in about 12 minutes. I said, you're kidding. No, and I'll bring them down to the studio.
1: With tea, by the way, as well. With a really good Earl Grey tea.
0: Earl Grey tea.
1: Delivered with smiles.
0: Deliver with smiles. And not only did they didn't come in a bag, we had a mix. We've got here the fruit scones and cheese scones. And of course, savoury scones are so popular now. And she's also brought the clotted cream, the strawberry jam, the butter, and has brought it on a platter for us. So we're sitting here in the studio, everyone, with this platter of scones. If you're passing, pop in and we'll give you one. It's delightful. So now what we want to do, according to the actual cream tea society, is there is a way of cutting your scone in half. So are you ready?
1: Yes.
0: You don't use a knife. You have to hold your plate so you catch the crumbs, okay?
1: Uh-huh.
0: And what you do is you twist your scone.
1: Oh.
0: So you know the way a scone rises? Hopefully.
1: Yeah.
0: Mine don't always rise, so you'd have a hard job doing this. But as Kelly's are beautifully risen, you twist your scone, and that means that you should get an equal half. So mine is cut. Yeah, I'm there. But I do have a few crumbs. But that's how you do it. You just twist. So give yours a twist.
1: And then, of course, when you twist it and open it like that, it means you've got all of those gaps for all the butter and the cream to
0: now
1: soak deep
0: talking.
1: Down in. Whereas with a cut, of course, you
0: clean.
1: Miss that.
0: Okay. Oh, I like your thinking. Sorry, listeners, I have to start there.
1: Mine was so much better done than hers, by the way. No, what I meant was I broke mine better than you broke yours.
0: Yours is neat. You've no crumbs.
1: Yeah. I just wanted to be clear about that.
0: Oh, okay. Yes. Okay. No competition then.
1: No competition.
0: So we're
1: eating. We don't want any competition.
0: Scone.
1: Yeah.
0: And what is so lovely is that there's something about them coming out of the oven.
1: Oh, my goodness.
0: And
1: yeah.
0: And you've got the little crustiness at the top.

0: in Cornwall, they put the jam first and then the cream. Now, historically, what do you think the experts say, Charlotte?
1: I think, oh, I don't know. I was still stuck on butter.
0: She's lavishing it on you. It's actually
1: all my mind is going is, when do we get to eat? To be honest, the order of this doesn't matter too much. I think probably I've got butter, so then I'm going to have a layer of strawberry jam.
0: Yeah.
1: Can I say something about the strawberry jam?
0: You can. And first of all, just to say, you're right. The historians and experts say jam first.
1: Yeah. Yeah, I think especially when you've got that layer. So there's something in itself. And then we have got a layer of cream. My eyes are slightly watering at the sights and smells of all of this.
0: I'm getting in on the jam here now because I've lifted the jar away from you. I've seen how much jam you're spewing out. I don't want to lose out here. Okay, pass over the clotted cream.
1: We are enjoying ourselves. Yeah. I do think a huge part of the pleasure of this moment is the way those scones were personally made and brought in with such generosity and everything put together. That really was such a moment of community, which comes back to what you were saying about the history of this, for, you know, that we've got written down there, but also for myself, that by making something that you've enjoyed and that you're able to do, you can just bring somebody such pleasure so quickly.
0: You're absolutely right. I mean, you can tell that Kelly and the team are passionate about what they do, and they serve a really mean breakfast. And just that whole thing about highlighting about making things fresh. And she's just saying that people come to her here in the market and say, oh, could you bake me some and I'll pick it up from you. So she will actually make things. And if you want to have cream tea at the street cafe, you just let her know in advance so she'll have these freshly baked scones out of the oven.
1: Wow.
0: And lay it all out for you. Isn't that a beautiful treat?
1: Absolutely. And, you know, it just comes back to there's so much availability in this market. And you've got the tea shop over the road. You can really put something really beautiful together. I must say, the Earl Grey tea that she's made us was just perfect. Mm-hmm. The Earl Grey really goes well. And I think it went really well with Richard Durrant's introduction.
0: Oh, it certainly did. We're feeling very mellow and chilled and relaxed in the studio. The scones made by Kelly at Street Cafe are just divine. The right texture,
1: really
0: everything about it. And the strawberry jam is amazing, which you have made. Mm. But you actually picked the strawberries yourself, Charlotte.
1: Yeah. Mm-hmm. Last year, about this time, I did an interview with Shanina, who has at Stanmer Park a place where she's growing strawberries as a way of looking after the land. And she's an occupational therapist. So she does use horticulture as a way of getting people outside and understand, you know, using our natural environment as a clinic, as a healing temple, really. So she gave me a call and she said she hadn't got time to pick. And would I go along with some of my wonderful chomp families and see if we can pick and the strawberries and enjoy those. So that's what we did. There was just at the end of the season, which has been a tricky season because of the weather. So these strawberries, we had some for pudding that day, but I also made some strawberry jam, which happens to be a favourite for Tom, my other half. And so I brought some for today, which is quite nice, huh?
0: Oh, delicious. And again, just beautiful, freshly, homely made strawberry jam. So there is this thing about homemade, isn't there? And even if it's by someone else for you or getting something coming out of the oven or just the joy, the simplicity of making jam, you know, going and buying some fruit at this time of year and having a go, picking a recipe. Just put some music on in your kitchen, slow everything down, get the kettle on and just have a play with your food, which is so good. So we are having a lovely time here celebrating National Cream Tea Day. We hope that you will choose a cream tea day for yourself and do let us know at Tasty Radio Brighton on Instagram or Facebook.

0: You know, how do you like your scones and what do you put in them? Is it fruit? Is it cheese? Dates? Rosemary, as Charlotte did for us today and what she made? Just let us know about your cream tea. Send us some photographs as well and share the love, which would be fantastic. And if you are a provider of cream teas in the Brighton and Hove area, at Tasty Radio Brighton is a great way to promote what you do, and we'll give a little nudge.
1: Absolutely.
0: Which would be fantastic. So thank you very much for that, Charlotte. 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Now, we are a community radio station and we work as volunteers, and we're always looking for donations and sponsorships to keep the radio station alive and kicking with all the wonderful programmes. We are very blessed here on the Food and Drink Show to have the wonderful Casa Don Carlos Spanish Tapas Restaurant in the Lanes sponsoring the Food and Drink Show as part of their 40th anniversary celebrations of being a restaurant in Brighton, serving great food. And again, that family, warm atmosphere of people loving what they do.
1: Yeah, and really building community, because that's an important part of their sponsoring our programme, to be part of the local radio. And there's just such a well-known place for people to go and enjoy food outside again, as we were thinking about at the beginning.
0: So much so. So thank you very much for that. Now, something very important that I want to bring to your attention, because if you are like us and you love to eat in restaurants and in bars and support local providers and producers of food and drink, they're asking us to help them, but also to help us in return, because as rising costs and rent and rates and everything, businesses are struggling. And the appeal and the shout out is to the government, please reduce VAT from 20% to 10%. Now, in the rest of Europe, if you notice on your receipt, it's anything between 8 to 12% that you'll notice whenever you go to eat out. But we're a flat 20%. And when you consider the labour and intensity and the cost of running a food business, and it's hard enough with the cost of living for people to go and eat out, this is a big shout out, and hopefully it's a no-brainer for the government to listen. Tom Kerridge got everybody, the famous chef, to say, come on, we've got to do something about this. Now, on the 1st of July, the hospitality industry is coming together to launch That's the Problem, the United Sector campaign calling for hospitality VAT to be reduced from 20 to 10%. This is a plan for fair tax. This is a plan for growth. And as I said, you know, we want to get that down to 10% like all our counterparts in Europe. It's supporting pubs, restaurants, cafes, hotels, nightclubs and many more, getting businesses, investing in jobs and helping customers as well so they can eat out more. So let's strengthen high streets and local communities. And what we ask you to do is to support. You can go online to www.thatstheproblem.co.uk and please sign up your support. I will give you that again, www.thatstheproblem.co.uk. Please do. We urge you to give your help and support, and all it is a signature, and then we all get to benefit. You know, Charlotte, you're involved in food and cooking food in the community and bringing, you know, the skills to people. But of course, to actually have a premises and to think about how you're ordering and choosing menus and marketing and bringing people in. And there's been so many different types of, you know, costs that the businesses, not only in supply, but in rent and rates. And then with the rise in national insurance, it's just been in a very short period of time, all these additional costs. And as we saw most recently, that one of the Gingerman Group restaurants had to close its doors in Hove, which is so gutting considering the amount of years that they've been here. So So we wish everybody in the hospitality industry well. We're well behind you. And again, you know, let us know what your story is. You can contact the Food and Drink Show here at Radio Reverb by emailing us or reaching out to us at Tasty Radio Brighton on Facebook or Instagram. Now, we did, at the start of the show, have some gorgeous music by our very own local lad, Richard Durrant, a fabulous classical guitarist. And he has been a guest on the show. He caught up with Charlotte in her studio. Charlotte, you know, what are you taking away, you know, from the interview with Richard and thinking of his association with food memories?
1: I think how organic everything is that he does, that it really comes from the heart and such deep roots. So he's grown up here in Brighton. He's used to the sea and making use of that. And each of his family members were all involved and remembered, so that the food is so connected with his relationships and who he is as a person and what he loves doing and what he believes in. You know, it was a real... really, really soulful, but really playful interview. I loved it.
0: And we are now going to be able to enjoy that interview here on the Food and Drink Show. I'm going to carry on eating my scone. If you could pour some more tea, please.
1: Absolutely.
0: And we're going to sit back and enjoy as well the interview between Charlotte and Richard Durrant. And one of the most important parts of the interview for the Food and Drink Show related to Charlotte's book and her therapy conversations is learning about Richard's signature dish.
2: Well, it's lovely to be on Radio Reverb and to be with you, because I'm a local boy, I'm a Brighton boy, and that's very important to me. I love this place, and I love the downs, and I like walking up on the downs. But I've made my life as a musician. I'm a composer and a concert guitarist, and I tour around. I've been doing that for... well, it's my 40th year, 40 years since my debut at the Purcell Room in London after my time at the Royal College. And, yeah, it's been quite an adventure. I've also got four children and happily married, and life is good. But this place is still very important to me, Brighton, and it's lovely to be here today.
1: And tell me a little bit about your connection with Radio Reverb, Richard.
2: Oh, yeah. Now, when was it? I'm guessing it was about 2005, 2007, that kind of time. Radio Reverb was just setting up, and they contacted me to write a jingle for them. And it was quite fun, because I was thinking of the most Brighton-sounding thing. So it sounded like a really Brighton setup, and I kind of, that really chimed with me. So we went and recorded the ghost train on the Palace Pier. At the end of the Palace Pier, the ghost train is there, and it's got this kind of ratchety noise that it makes when the trucks are all lining up, then it's got the kind of the kind of siren thing that goes off. So I used that ratchet sound as the basis, and then put a theremin over the top, just a rising note.
1: I love that noise.
2: Yeah, it's a lovely noise. Yeah, it's very human. It's like a human voice.
1: Yeah, yeah, absolutely. Yeah.
2: So I don't know if they still play it. I mean, that's back in the Stone Age. Who knows? But yeah, I remember early Radio Reverb. Yeah, did a few things back in the day.
1: Yeah, it's a really important community resource, I think. And I just wonder about your relationship with community. You mentioned that this is your hometown and you've grown up here. What about the people and your connection with your community?
2: I'm still very connected with lots of mates from Brighton, from my school days at infants and junior school and secondary school. You know, that was all Brighton-based. I've been living in Shoreham for 30 years, so I drifted down the coast a little bit and settled in Shoreham, which is a wonderful place. There's a great community on Shoreham Beach where I live. There's the houseboat community, and there's the community that kind of grew out of the Ada Festival. When I met my wife, she was the arts development officer in Shoreham, and she booked myself and Herbie Flowers to do a gig, actually, and we came along, and Louise and I met. You know, we ended up getting married, and I became involved in the local art scene, and Louise was fundamental in setting up the Rope Tackle Arts Centre, which is now a huge success. And that's pretty raving left field as well, because, you know, how do you make a success out of an independent art centre in this climate? But it certainly is, you know. It's known across the country now for its diverse programming and the fact that loads of punters turn up to all the gigs.
1: Yeah, no, that is quite fantastic.
2: Oh, yeah.
1: And, of course, your ability to adapt to circumstances are really sort of shown in... And how did you adapt with COVID? Tell us about that.
2: COVID was none of us got ill. That's the first thing. What an extraordinary time for the world. And the whole thing got cancelled, basically.
1: How heartbreaking.
2: Yeah, it was a bit of a bummer. I mean, there were other things to worry about as well, like everyone's safety and what a weird bunch of idiots were running the country, you know, all that kind of stuff. It was very concerning in so many ways. But it was a bummer that the tour got cancelled. And also, we're a limited company, Louise and I, our little cottage industry that is my touring and writing and recording, is a limited company, so no furlough. And I've got mates that are musicians that actually, you know, were doing okay because they got their furlough money. So my mate, who was my stage manager for a while, phoned me up and said, there's an old horse box in the yard here, because he lives out in the sticks. And he said, you've often talked about, you know, maybe using that bit of land. We got a bit of land right on the end of Shoreham Beach. So sure enough, we got a load of recycled wood and paid about 500 quid for this tumble-down old horse box, towed it back to Shoreham and turned it into the Pollinator Cafe. Because I'm very much into, you know, the kind of rewilding ethic, all that stuff. So and it's there to this day. So it's all local produce, it's all ethically sourced, and it's become a real... It's really wonderful that it's been adopted by the local community. We have a thing called Breakfast Club. We're just the same bunch of oddballs turn up every day. I count myself amongst the oddballs, by the way. We're all very good friends. And we just sit and drink coffee and watch the tide come in, you know, or go out.
1: Oh, I am so up for joining in the Oddball Club.
2: You got to come to Breakfast Club 8:30 every morning. And it is lovely. It's really lovely. I love the people that turn up. We're all very close friends now.
1: And, of course, food, providing food and drink in a safe environment, in a way that kind of also is outside as part of the natural environment, is a really important way of establishing yourself in the community.
2: Blimey, someone had told me that I would be involved in some way with the catering industry. I would have said, you're having a laugh. Because it's really not my natural territory. But Louise has really embraced it. My kids work there when they're at home. Lots of local youngsters work there. It's really quite something. And I kind of rather grumpily go up and down the garden with the ice cream truck or with pints of oat milk or whatever, you know. Or do the run to Brighton to pick up the Jamaican patties. All vegetarian, by the way.
1: Where do the Jamaican patties in Brighton come from?
2: They come from Veronica, who lives in St Nicholas Road, Brighton. We've known her for years. She used to do the catering at Rope Tackle, and I have to say she's the most Caucasian of the Jamaican patty makers. But she does a wonderful vegetarian Jamaican patty, which is it's a shortcut crust pastry with turmeric. So it's... I tell you what. Yeah, in the mornings. Yeah, they're quite hot, you know.
1: Oh, that sounds perfect.
2: Spicy.
1: I love spicy food with a cup of coffee.
2: Oh, yeah.
1: I love that.
2: Yeah, you can keep your...
1: I'm not sure how healthy it is.
2: You can keep your pain au chocolat as well. I mean, we also do pain au chocolat, but... And Veronica does a fantastic veggie sausage roll as well. That, again, that took a... You know, I'd be a bit grumpy with it, and then she'd change it slightly. And so it's all done to my taste.
1: Fantastic. Yeah. And so what do you think the relationship between food and music is? Well, how would you describe that?
2: Oh, that's very interesting.

0: And that stayed with me. My brother, one of my two fantastic brothers, is a very talented fisherman. And 5 years into my vegetarianism, Bill caught a load of squid off the marina in Brighton and came home and cooked them. And that was it. I crumbled. So I'm an occasional pescatarian. I love eating fish.
1: And living in Shoreham, where it can come, you know, direct from the sea, I guess, you know, and that's a different thing from the whole industrialised brutality of animals, really.
0: Yeah, completely. I do buy some food from the fishmongers and some frozen whitefish from you know, supermarkets, but. The king of it all is what comes straight out of the sea. You know, we're right there, and I've got a little blow-up boat, and I go out fishing when I can, which isn't very often, but, you know, I'm a fair-weather fisherman. We go and fill the boat with mackerel.
1: Good idea, I think. Yeah. It's bloody dangerous.
0: Well, yeah. I'll go out with the kids. Yeah, I'm also... I'm one of the patrons of the Coastal Watch, so it's nice to know that we're under the watchful eye of those incredible volunteers at... That's the lookout station on Shoreham Beach. The next one along the coast is in Newhaven. So, eyes along the coast.
1: Oh, you are a very important part of our community then.
0: Well, they are. Those guys, yeah. Yeah, the guys and girls that man that place are absolute heroes. But you do feel safe because you kind of give them the thumbs up when you go out. Years ago, I used to take my kids in the summer holidays. I'd take them along to the church youth club in the boat, and I'd wave up to my friend Colin in the lookout tower, and he'd be right, Durrant, three kids, and I'd come back with an empty boat, you see, and I'd go, "All right, Cole." You think I'd just drop them out, you know, 3 miles out?
1: Oh, that's a lovely story. Thank you so much. Right. And I think we'll enjoy listening to one of your tunes now. What would you choose to introduce yourself?
0: Well, because this has got a local focus, I'm going to choose a song which I wrote. I just left the Royal College of Music, and I did my debut concert at the Purcell Room in London in July 1986, 40 years ago. And then a couple of days later, I went over on the Dieppe ferry and went busking around Europe for about 6 weeks.
1: Amazing.
0: What a career move that was.
1: Yeah.
0: What? What's he up to? So, and I actually felt quite homesick at one point, and I was in Siena, and I remember we hitched into Siena and did a bit of busking, and then I remember standing in the square in Siena. I just wrote this song about a hedge in South Chailey that my brother said had been cut down to make way for a little farm track, and I used to walk his dogs along by that hedge. So I wrote this song, and it all came tumbling out. Like, the best songs just come tumbling out, chords, melody, lyrics, everything. So this song is called Kenneth the Hedge.
1: Thank you so much.
0: Yeah. I didn't talk at all about the relationship between music and...
1: That's right, we haven't finished.
0: And food.
1: So thank you so much for, as I say, coming into the studio. And I am just wondering if there was a dish that you would call your own, your special signature dish, what would it be?
0: I can hear my children in the gales of laughter coming across the airwaves. I'm not the family chef. I have things that I cook, which that, like Boxing Day pie, for example, which is all the leftover stuff with a lid on it. It's very nice, that. But I would like to choose for my signature dish a very rare thing, because I'm busy, but sometimes I get to go out fishing in my little blow-up boat with some of the kids or mates, and we head out, we chug out, and it's always on one of those days when the flying ants are in the garden and the mackerel are out bubbling away in the sea there. So we come back with a boat full of mackerel. Wow. And the very first fish that is caught, we take a good filleting knife, and the very first fish has always been this: you fillet the fish and just eat it raw, and it's like magic in your mouth. It's fantastic. It's kind of silvery, and it's almost like ectoplasm or something. You know, it's like it's still got life in it. Tastes beautiful.
1: Yeah, that's wonderful. Yeah. I was wondering, what that magic? Do you think if we could bottle it, what would it be?

0: it would be the magic of that day and the miracle that is that fish, and the audacity that I have to blooming catch the thing. But on the right day, there's a lot of mackerel out there, and it's better than buying it from going to Lidl's and get it in a tin or Tesco's or somewhere. So I think ethically, it's possibly the least impactful way to eat a fish. It doesn't often taste good as well. So I know there's a sacrifice involved, and I don't like killing the fish, but it's swift and it's just so beautiful. So we stop fishing at that point. I mean, quite often you bring in six. If you're going to catch one, you'll probably catch six. But the first one that comes off the hook, that's the one that we eat.
1: And then you stop fishing. You don't.
0: No, carry on, and we get enough to take back.
1: Right. Okay.
0: So we can go down the Star Micropub in Shoreham, get some takeaway beers, and then light a little bonfire and cook the rest of the mackerel. And that's also part of the ritual of it.
1: Yeah, there's another connection with my husband Tom here, who also loves guitar as a hobbyist, but he has told me about catching mackerel and then cooking it directly, and how exquisite that is.
0: It is exquisite, but it's not as exquisite as eating it raw. When I come back into down the bottom of the garden on the little ramp there in Shoreham Harbour, I'll tie the boat up. And then I'll clean all the fish down there on the boat and chuck all the giblets in the sea, which will attract all the bass, you see. I've had a telling off from a few swimmers, but it's gone really quickly.
1: Yeah,
0: the seagulls come along. Quite often I'm tempted, I might have another little fillet for myself. If there's a particularly beautiful looking mackerel, I might have another little fillet. And quite often some of the local kids are going, "Oh, look at him, he's making a mess." So come on, try some. And I've had a few kids that have tried some sushi, but it's not popular. And there's only one of my children that will eat it as well. So I'm a bit of a loner here.
1: Well, that's important. It's for you, isn't it? And it's about your relationship with where you live and what you enjoy doing. And I was just interested to think about, as you were talking, the symbolism of fish throughout the world, throughout time, really, as being a really important symbol of life.
0: Yes.
1: And our relationship, obviously, with the sea, the land and the heavens.
0: Yeah, that is amazing because... obviously, it's very different to, I think I mentioned earlier, I used to work on farms. That's a very different kind of food production. When you catch a fish and you're holding this living thing in your hand, and it they have to be plentiful for me to be able to catch them. I'm not like my brother. I'm not a skillful fisherman, but it is quite an extraordinary thing.
1: Well, we've all come from the sea, and if we didn't eat the food that is around and create those food chains, nothing would exist. So it is really, and it's done in a really respectful and honouring way of the life that has been given and in that circle of life.
0: Yes, yeah, for sure. And I do think of my childhood in Brighton. I was a short bus ride from the seafront, but my brothers and my dad used to go down to the Palace Pier and catch fish, and I remember them coming home. I remember my brother Bill, he held the conger record for the Palace Pier. He came home with two congers, and he's 6'3", my brother, there's a photo of him standing in our hallway in our little council house with these fish as high as he could hold them with their tails still on the ground. And my mum, bless her, my mum chopped them up into steaks, took them down on the 26B bus down the open market and sold them to the fishmonger.
1: Wow.
0: What a resourceful woman.
1: Absolutely. But there was, where you get it from.
0: Yes. But there was fish coming into the house. And now I'm very proud of my brother Bill, because he's now one of the directors of the River Ouse. And he's been very fundamental, actually, in helping to draw attention to that very, very polluted river. And the difficulties that the river is still experiencing. But there are some very, very clever, wonderful people involved in trying to clean up the ooze and draw attention to, all the discharge that goes into that tidal stretch.
1: That's, you know, that is the importance of fishermen in our relationship with the, you know, the food that we are catching, seeing and eating, so that we can understand it.
0: Yes.
1: In order to do this work, really.
0: Well, they virtually count in, I mean, certainly the trout, the sea trout that go up that river, they're pretty much counted in. You know, they know what's in that river and where it's going, right up to the upper reaches of the river, you know, and those fish are returning. Now, that's a success story.
1: That's really wonderful to hear and really, you know, just really important about those cycles that I was talking about that I think the fish symbolises.
0: Yeah, definitely.
1: So if we were to meet this dish at a party, or perhaps in your, if we were all enjoying a coffee outside your in your cafe, who would they be? How would I recognise them?
0: How would I
1: recognise them? Who would this sushi be?
0: What, as a personifying the
1: ceviche? Yeah,
0: it would be someone that I've known for a long time, a long time. So it would be, there'd be a kind of familial feeling about it. You're talking about the actual creature that was sacrificed.
1: Just that meal, you know, of just enjoying that moment, even, you know, of what that means to you and how this dish arrives as a personality. Yeah.
0: Well, it's completely linked to my downtime, and I'm very, very driven. You know, I go out in the studio at 6:30 most mornings, at least 5 mornings a week, and I do hours of practice or I'm away touring. So this dish only happens a few times a year. And it represents complete freedom and the right meteorological conditions and shoals of fish. And last year there were no mackerel. They all got sucked up by factory ships. There were no mackerel last year. It's disgraceful. So, you know, it's got to be a bountiful, the right day, you know, when it's the right day.
1: Yeah.
0: So, you know, often if I'm up country, I remember there was a particularly hot day. I was playing up in Lincolnshire last summer. And the flying ants were everywhere. I think it might have been the hottest day of the year. And I thought, flying ants, shoals of mackerel. And I was very inland. I just wanted to head for the coast and just stand on the seafront and just, you know, just be near the sea. I have to be near the sea.
1: The fool in the tarot cards really seems to be the character that we've got here that, you know, is completely in tune with its environment, without any self-consciousness and without any ego really directing that, but just a pure relationship with the world around it.
0: Yeah, that's lovely to hear. I can think of people in my life that are like that. So I suppose you've got to have an open mind as a kind of not gullibility, open, and I'm not being very lucid about this, but that's amazing what you just said.
1: I think it is about the open-mindedness, isn't it, and about the willingness to be in tune and listen to the messages around you.
0: Yes, I think as a musician, your ears have to be wide open all the time, especially because you're listening to yourself quite a lot. So you have to learn to step outside and try and ascertain what you're producing.
1: Yeah.
0: You know, and I think as you go through life, you might develop that kind of awareness in your daily life as well. I think I've just mentioned my fairly recent autism and ADHD diagnosis. The autism thing is an explanation for the way that you are, and it's rather wonderful. I think it's one of the great achievements of humankind is that we're understanding things about our inner selves in that way, you know, our real inner selves. Is fascinating and very useful, but it does mean that you're very sort of almost childlike in the way that you receive information, and that I think is a tremendous strength as a life skill. As a way of enjoying or loving things that are outside of yourself.
1: Absolutely. And that, again, is the energy of the fool, of that kind of eternal child, the divine child that is open and accepting of just who they are, rather than those kind of formulaic judgments that might disrupt that.
0: Yes, I suppose there is something childlike about the vulnerability and the, you know, there's lots of openness in the autistic design of the brain. So and that can be problematic because things are coming in all the time, and you have to know that that's actually exhausting, and is going to lead you up a gum tree. So you have to acknowledge that and try and protect yourself. But it's also great that you can be so open and responsive.
1: Absolutely,
0: that's a positive talent. Yeah. I think.
1: And as you said, plays very much into you as a songwriter and as a musician that is open to the different influences around you and enjoying playing.
0: Yeah, very much so. And I think the stuff we've talked about with food and we could talk about with music is to do with association. So, you know, there's that great link between the seafront, what comes out of the sea, my skillful fisherman brothers and my dad, you know, the palace pier, all that stuff, you know. I still have to come back to Brighton from Shoreham, and I go up onto Hollingbury Camp above, you know, right up above Brighton, very, very close to where I live, two streets up from where I was born in that house. And it just recharges me completely. But when I'm up there, I don't feel like I'm... But I do feel like I'm recharging. I feel like I'm just sucking it all in. From the coast, from the end of the pier, right up Ditchling Road, right up onto the Roman camp, where you can look across and see the South Downs. You know, the South Downs are very, very important to me as a source of, you know, energy.
1: Absolutely, yeah. And have been for us, you know, for humankind.
0: Yeah, forever,
1: for
0: yeah.
1: Quite a long time.
0: Yeah, we go up to high places to have a look and...
1: Absolutely.
0: And, you know, there's a track on my cycling music album, actually, called Wheels Above Clouds. And that's just putting music to something which I've known about since I was a kid, and that is if you cycle up on an early summer's morning, if you get up to the Devil's Dyke, which is a bit of a climb, especially from Shoreham, but if you get up there early enough, just about sunrise, very often you look down and think, bloody hell, the clouds are down there on the Weald. So you're up on the South Downs, and the sky is down there, spreading out towards Guildford, you know, and you think, wow, that's amazing. And so your bike is like an anti-gravity device, and you're sitting there like proud as punch, holding onto the handlebars, looking down at the clouds. Isn't that amazing?
1: Amazing, absolutely just magical. So if we wanted to see you playing and feel some of this magic, where would we go next?
0: I've got a couple of local gigs coming up.
1: I'm so excited.
0: Over there. Yes, so am I, actually. So am I. It's lovely to see who turns up, you know, which schoolmates and stuff. It's great. So it's over the midsummer weekend. I always do local gigs for midsummer. So on the 20th, I'm at Wilmington Church at the feet of the Long Man of Wilmington.
1: Amazing.
0: Again, on the ancient trackway. And then that's on the Saturday. And on the Sunday, in the afternoon, I'm doing my annual Midsummer's Day concert at Boat in Brighton. That's Brighton Open Air Theatre, up on Dyke Road. And that's another wonderful spot, because from up there, if you go up the back of the little amphitheatre, you can just look down on the whole of the seafront, that great bay that we live in. You forget it's a bay, actually.
1: Yeah.
0: You always think that Worthing Pier and the Palace Pier face south. They don't. They face at really strange angles. So depending on where you are in that kind of big sort of crab-shaped bay, it's very special. You can see all that from the open air theatre and get a dose of live guitar music as well.
1: It is really fantastic. And Rope Tackle, are you going there in July?
0: That's at the end of the first half of the tour, so that's the end of July. I'm playing at Rope Tackle, and three of my children are going to play as well. Django Durrant, who I think has recently been on Radio Reverb, he releases his own music. He's a wonderful singer-songwriter, as is Daisy Durrant. She was on Radio 3 a few weeks back. And Felix Durrant, who's also a great writer, but he's coming along as our session slave. He's going to play bass and a bit of Hammond. So it's going to be lovely. Yeah, we're going to sing together and play together. And I'll play some guitar solos as well.
1: And that date is
0: 25th of July, as far as I remember.
1: Fantastic.
0: Check that one.
1: I am so looking forward to coming along to all of those and being a bit of a groupie.
0: Yay!
1: Here. And if I wanted to look you up on social media, where would I go?
0: I've got Instagram and Facebook, which publicises all my work.
1: Richard Durrant.
0: Yeah, or streaming platforms. I'm slowly taking my catalogue off of Spotify because, you know, they were founded by somebody who turned out to be an arms dealer and also helped sort of rewrite the business plan for musicians, shall we say. So you can find me on Apple Music and Tidal and, you know, wherever, and Bandcamp as well, which is pretty civilised for us musicians.
1: Yeah, it sounds really good. And also it's educating us all about what it means to be a musician and how you get paid, which is...
0: Yeah, exactly, so, yeah. Yeah, it's rather a complex issue. So, yeah,
1: very
0: go to Bandcamp.
1: You
0: can buy my vinyl and CDs and high-quality downloads and tote bags and all the stuff.
1: Absolutely. And the cafe in Shoreham, remind
0: on
1: me
0: on Shoreham Beach, The Pollinator.
1: The Pollinator.
0: The Pollinator
1: so
0: Cafe.
1: So we could go in there and get some details as well as a rather amazing little patty. And
0: absolutely. Jamaican patties and the sausage rolls and all the real patisserie stuff as well. It's lovely. Yeah, it's great.
1: And you're going to play us a tune to sing us out with today, I
0: think.
1: Yeah,
0: I could play a live thing. I'll tune my guitar up.
1: Amazing. Thank you so much.

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How fantastic was that? It was so great to hear that. I haven't heard that for ages. That is Elephant Stone by the Stone Roses, their third single, released in October 1988. Absolutely superb. Yes, this show and all my shows in June are going to be about animals. My sister very kindly suggested I should do one about animals because Sir David Attenborough was 100 recently, and I think that's as good a reason as any. So there are so many songs about animals, it was quite hard to choose them all, but here we go.

That was the Black Keys and Eagle Birds, and before that, one of the best bands that ever walked the earth, the White Stripes, and I Think I Smell a Rat from the fantastic album White Blood Cells. Yes, this whole month of June is all about animals. You're listening to Radio Reverb 97.2 FM. My name is Sam, and this is the Hot Sauce Committee. We've got lots of animal-related songs for you, and this is the first one that my sister, Kate, who lives up there in the East Riding of Yorkshire, suggested.

That was the excellent Bad Manners and L Pussycats. Thank you to my sister Kate for all her suggestions. Great stuff. And before that, Ant Music, of course, from Kings of the Wild Frontier by Adam and the Ant. And before that, the Stray Cat Strut. You don't often hear the Stray Cats on the radio these days, from the album Runaway Boys. I hope you enjoyed that. And we don't just play songs from the 70s, 80s and 90s on this show. This song was released last month.

And that was Tower Bird or Tower Bird and Dog from the album Gentleman. It's pretty good, actually. I really like that one. It's quite clever, actually. So, yeah, bang up to date that was. But we're going to go back to the 80s now. Why not?

That, of course, is from License to Ill. What an album that is. That is the Beastie Boys and Brass Monkey. And before that, we had Call for Cats by Squeeze. Very few people write lyrics as good as they do. And beginning this little triumvirate was Hungry Like the Wolf from Rio, the album Rio. What a great album that is by Duran Duran. What a banger that is. It's all about animals this month of June because... what was his name? So David Attenborough was 100 years old recently, which is some feat, that is. So it's all about animals on Radio Reverb 97.2 FM. This is the Hot Sauce Committee, and my name is Sam. So enjoy, everyone. We've got loads more for you.

0: from Minneapolis. That was Surfing Bird from 1963. And before that, we had Crocodile Rock by Elton John, and then Chameleon by the absolutely fabulous Creedence Clearwater Revival. Hope you enjoyed all that. It's all about animals in June. Yes, it is. In July, I'm not sure. I might continue. I might try a World Cup one, but that's nearly finished by then. I'll see. Let's see what we can do in July. Any suggestions are very welcome. But we've got quite a few animals left, and how much longer have we got left? We've got less than 20 minutes, so we better play some more stuff. We haven't had any monkeys yet.
1: There was a guy.
0: Oh, yeah, we have. Brass Monkeys. No, here's another one.

from the absolutely fabulous album Doolittle. That is This Monkey's Gone to Heaven, or Just Monkey Gone to Heaven, sorry, by the Pixies. I hope you enjoyed that. Excellent stuff. We've got a few more for you. It's all about animals in June. You're listening to Radio Reverb 97.2 FM. This is the Hot Sauce Committee, and my name is Sam. Hope you are enjoying this animal-themed show. We've got lots... Well, we've got a few more. Let's go. Where should we go next?

I love that song. That is The Rat by The Walkman. Excellent stuff. I played that on my show a couple of years ago. I really, really like that. And before that, TV on the Radio, who I don't know that well. They're from New York, been around about 20 years. That is Wolf Like Me. I'm definitely going to listen to more of their stuff. That is great. I forgot to mention my fellow Radio Reverb DJ, Phil, whose program, The Rocks Rich Tapestry, is something you should listen to if you can. I forgot to dedicate Creedence Clearwater Revival to him earlier, but that one was for you, Phil. Right, we haven't got long. We've got a couple more for you on this animal-themed show. This is from Brighton superfan David. Thank you very much for your suggestions. This is the Yeah Yeah Yeahs.

That was the always excellent Yeah Yeah Yeahs and Gold Lion. Hope you enjoyed that. Thank you very much for listening, you lovely, lovely people. I will see you in July. But these shows, these animal shows, will be on throughout June several times. So have a look on the schedule on Radio Reverb. Thank you again to Radio Reverb for giving the opportunity to do this, which I love. And we've got a little bit time left for a bit of Barracuda. I wonder how many other songs are called Barracuda by heart. Enjoy, and thank you for listening. Cheers, everyone.

Hello and welcome to the Ruben and Sharon Show live on Radio Reverb. We are playing songs recorded at gigs today. Here's the first one. This is Fish and Waste.

0: And in my mind, one of the best, that is Waste, live from Boise State University in September 1999.
1: And this is the Reuben and Sharon Show. 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
0: And Miriam's also here.
1: Yes, and it's me, Reuben, and Reuben's twin brother, our sometime pop-up guest, Milan.
2: Hi, guys. How you doing?
1: We're all right, Mil.
0: Milan's presence is probably the only reason I was allowed to play a seven-minute fish song at the start.
1: Yeah, it was the only reason you were allowed to play that. But what we're doing today, because, we just thought we'd do something different to what we usually do. I mean, we do something different every show, really, but we are only playing music which has been recorded live, so at gigs or TV shows or quirky places.
0: I think it's mainly gigs, you know.
1: Mostly gigs. I've got a one that isn't an actual gig. But if you're thinking about live music, I mean, this for me, you know, I kind of realised that I got a bit stuck in the 70s, 80s and 90s with my choices, but that's all right, I think.
0: That's all right.
1: And maybe even a bit of the 60s as well.
0: This is probably one of the most famous ones, right?
1: One of the most famous ones, and these are all, my ones are all gigs I wish I was at if I wasn't actually at them. And this is from Stop Making Sense, and it's Psycho Killer, which isn't my favourite Talking Heads song, but it is my favourite song on Stop Making Sense. It's brilliant.

0: is Talking Heads and Psycho Killer live from Stop Making Sense. I don't know where that gig actually was. It was in London, probably, right?
1: I thought it was New York, but...
0: Oh, maybe it's New York, yeah. I have no idea. Fun, though. This is the Ruben and Sharon Show. 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And this is the Radio Reuben and Sharon Show on Radio Reverb, and Millen's picked the next song, but I think we're both quite familiar with it.
1: Yeah, this is actually a gig that we were at, wasn't it, Reuben?
0: How we were both at this gig. We've followed around Billy Strings on tour for a little bit, seeing quite a few gigs because he's so good. Yeah, and I thought you were going to introduce it.
1: And this song is from, was it London? No, Amsterdam.
0: Amsterdam.
1: It's December the 3rd, 2022.
0: Uh-huh, the 4th.
1: December the 4th, 2022, and this is his most famous song, and the one that got the crowd going the most, definitely, is called Dust in a Baggie.

0: That is Billy Strings live on December 4th, 2022, live in Amsterdam, where me and Milan were. And that is Dust in a Baggie from the second set, I believe.
1: Very nice, very good. Did he play the same ones in all the same set and all the various gigs you
0: He didn't repeat a song.
1: Didn't he?
0: No, I don't think. Maybe one song, one or two songs.
2: I think he played that twice.
0: He might have played that. That's his most famous song.
1: Yeah, I wouldn't mind seeing him actually.
0: Yeah, it'd be really fun. Probably will play in Britain again next summer.
1: Yeah,
0: potentially.
1: Yeah, well, I'll look out for it. We're playing just live music recorded live. This is a Reuben and Sharon show. It's Sharon and Reuben and Millen joining us today, and I'm going to play something a little bit different. It's Cheb Khalid, or Khalid, he kind of dropped the Cheb after a while, and Rashid Taha live in Bercy, which I don't know where that is. I'm guessing it's Paris.
0: It's in Paris.
1: Is it in Paris? And this is their collaborative version of the brilliant Didi.
0: Oh, I realised I'm playing the wrong song. You told me the wrong name of the title. I'm going to change it instead. Here we go.
1: Are you going to play the one I wanted?
0: Yeah.
1: Okay, good. Didi.
0: There you go, here it is.
3: Didi!

0: That's Dee Dee.
1: Treb Khalid.
0: Who wrote the song?
1: Treb Khalid wrote the song. And he's collaborating there with Rashid Tahar. They're both, if you don't know who they are, I mean, they're kind of absolute giants of North African music, Algerian music.
0: He's also collaborating with someone called Faudel.
1: Okay. On that particular track?
0: Yeah.
1: Okay. He collaborates with lots of people. I've seen him a couple of times in the 90s when not that many people were familiar with his music here, and it was some of the most thrilling concerts I went to because they were full of kind of North African and French people who loved Treb Khalid a lot. And it was most sweaty gigs I've ever been to, too.
0: Definitely. Millen's got one more.
1: Before he runs off for his train.
2: Yeah, this final song is probably one of the songs that I've been listening to the most this year, and this version of it is perfect, I think. Everyone knows it's Simon and Garfunkel, and it's actually a Paul Simon song. It's called Me and Julio Down by the Schoolyard, and I think you can just feel the energy in the room at Central Park where this was made in New York.
1: Do you know what year it was?
2: The 70-something? I actually don't know.

0: That is Simon and Garfunkel, although it sounds like mainly Simon to me, with me and Julio down by the schoolyard. This is the Ruben Sharon Show on Radio Reverb, and next, this is in my mind a classic live song. I went to see them, a different lineup to the one they're playing here, but still I did go to see Fairport Convention a few weeks ago, and they were great as always. This is their version of the old folk standard, Matty Groves.
1: Fairport Convention, thank you.

0: A lot of jamming today. Do you call it jamming? Because like that, I don't know. It's very folky, isn't it? As the inimitable Fairport Convention, live in 1974 from their album aptly called Live. And that is Matty Groves. Good story. Yeah. Great music.
1: I quite like that. I like a bit of folk music. We are the Reuben and Sharon Show on the brilliant Radio Reverb, playing out from Brighton and Hove's Open Market, 97.2 FM DAB and online. And just a little reminder that Radio Reverb is your not-for-profit community radio station, so support it in any ways you can by listening and by donating DOSH, which is always very, very helpful. We're playing we're trying to kind of recreate something of the thrill of the live gig by just playing music from live gigs. And I just have to say, this next track, Reuben, was probably one of my... I wasn't at this particular gig, but I went to see the Specials in 1979 as a very young child. God knows where my parents thought I was, because I wasn't wherever I told them I was. But I went to see the Specials in 1979, and it was an absolute...

0: That's the specials.
1: And Too Much Too Young specials, aka just absolutely brilliant. Still fills me with the same excitement as it did then.
0: What's the difference?
1: I don't know. I don't know whether there was...
0: It is the special aka according to the cover.
1: They were interchangeably both, but...
0: It must be a slightly different lineup, right? But that's from 1979, so that's
1: the peak
0: of their fame.
1: Yeah, I think there were the special aka, like... then there were the specials, and there were the special aka. I don't really know, Ruben, to be honest. I don't do my homework enough. But what we're doing on this show today is playing live, music recorded live in various kind of situations. What are you playing next, Drew?
0: So this next one is from a tribute concert, actually. This was... it was recorded, I think, on Leonard Cohen's 85th birthday.
1: Oh, nice.
0: And it is his son, Adam Cohen, and Lana Del Rey doing a very nice version of Chelsea Hotel.
1: Oh, lovely.
0: I'd recommend watching the video that goes along with it on YouTube, because it's a very good video of them both looking at each other and feeling lots of different emotions, I think.

I remember you well at the Chelsea Hotel. You were famous, your heart was a legend. You told me again you preferred handsome men, but for me,

0: don't even think of you that often.
1: That's Lana Del Rey and Adam Cohen with their version of his father's Chelsea Hotel number two.
2: I hadn't heard that before.
1: It's beautiful, that one. Yeah.
2: It's really beautiful. It's a beautiful song. I love Leonard Cohen. I did realise, though, that we were not playing anything from our most recent gigs. But what is your favourite most recent gig, Ruben?
1: My favourite most recent gig would be... what would it be? I have been to see... I went to see a guy called Alex Zhang Huntai, who used to be in Dirty Beaches at Cafe Otto in London, and it was very strange and cool. He waved around his saxophone without playing it for about 20-25 minutes.
2: Very nice. My favourite recent gig was the National at the Warehouse Project Place up in Manchester, which was great. I love seeing them, but we're not playing any of them, I don't think.
1: I don't think you're at this gig.
2: I was definitely not at this gig, but this is a gig I would have loved to have been at. This is the brilliant Bob Marley at the Rainbow in 1977. I know it's just a legend, or it's gone down in complete legend, this gig. But this is Exodus from the Rainbow.

0: That's Bob Marley. And Exodus were live from the Rainbow Theatre in 1977 in London.
1: Yeah.
0: We were just discussing what the Rainbow Theatre is now, and we don't know.
1: We don't know. I think last time I went past it in Finsbury Park, it was some kind of weird... Well, I shouldn't say weird, should I? But some kind of...
0: Some religious establishment.
1: Yeah, I'll leave it there. Anyway, I mean, it would be great to play that whole album, but we haven't got time to do that. That was just long enough to be able to eat a very delicious Goslemay from London Road, I have to say.
0: Definitely, yeah.
1: Yeah, no, we're playing live music, music recorded live throughout the
0: Exactly, and this next one is also great. This is Townes Van Sant doing a version of his own song, Colorado Girl, in 1985. But he mixes in, just like Tom Thumb Blues, the Bob Dylan song as well, for a nice little... Sounds good. Anyway, here it is.

There wasn't even anybody there that I could bluff. I'm headed back to New York City.

0: 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We're the UK's only intergenerational radio show with a mum and son presenter team. Thank you all for listening.
1: Yeah, we're going to play out with Sister Rosetta Tharpe, and probably one of the best gigs if you to have been at, especially if you didn't know what the hell you were expecting. So it was recorded on a little railway station in Manchester in 1964, and she really was one of the early pioneers of rock and roll. And this is Sister Rosetta Tharpe, and Didn't It Rain? Enjoy.
2: It's raining. Stand in the rain and sing, and the people are so sweet to stay here.
3: Oh, it gets sweet.
2: And I come in on them.
3: Yeah.
2: Let me tell you what I come in on.

when I get to heaven,

0: and welcome to another episode of the Albion Roar. My name's Alan Wares, and we are counting down the days until the fixtures come out. Seven from the first day of this broadcast, if you must know, in association with Flowers Unlimited. AD's taken a short sabbatical, worryingly letting me loose on this presenting malarkey. Well, the season has come to a halt just at a time when the Albion look to have finally hit some decent form. Let's hope that's a portent for August and beyond. For now, though, it means it's summer, and in football terms, it's the transfer silly season. Not so much the transfers themselves, but more the cretinous Fabricazio Romano-esque speculation from every citizen journalist trying to be noticed. That said, many, if not most, Albion fans are delighted that Tarik Lamptey will be gracing the Amex pitch for at least one more season, while the word on the street, while we're recording, is that the club is closing in on Hellas Verona defender Diego Coppola. Talking of directors, Stephen Rees-Lewis is A, our guest, and B, he's an author, writer, director, solicitor, and relative newbie to the Albion. And we've also got Matt Goulson, even more of a newbie, with some explaining to do. Gentlemen, welcome to the Albion Roar. Thanks for coming on. Who are we going to start with? Matt. Now then, I'm picking on you already. Your Albion supporting career, supporting history. Go.
1: I love that you say I'm a newbie. Honestly, I grew up in Sussex. Brighton have been my local team my entire life. I just didn't know how much they meant to me until this year. That's the truth. So I was listening to the Hereford match on the radio in my bedroom, pacing up and down when I was a teenager. Absolutely delighted that they managed to stay in the Football League. And I'll get it out the way now because I know you're going to prompt if I don't mention it. At that time, I was a Spurs fan, and I continued to be a Spurs fan, foolishly, for a very, very long time. But I always, through my 20s and 30s, stayed really close to what the Albion were doing, through the Withdean days, just constantly amazed at the quality of managers that they were able to bring in, Premier League managers like Mark McGee managing on an athletics ground. It was just absolutely remarkable. Players like Leon Knight, Bobby Zamora, I was always kind of keeping an eye on what they were doing. This year, got a season ticket to the Albion, and haven't looked back. It's been the best sporting experience of my life. It is by far the best club in the country to be supporting, as far as I'm concerned.
0: You're not going to get any argument out of me, but although I do like the fact that there is a kind of a Spurs-esque notion of the fact that when you finally decide to get a season ticket with somewhere else, Spurs bother their backsides to win a trophy.
1: It was the weirdest feeling, actually, watching that Europa League final, because I thought my experience earlier in the season, if I go back to the home game against Spurs, Stephen will attest to this. I was sat there in the stand saying to Steve, I don't know how I'm going to feel about this. Because Brighton are my new team, Spurs are my old team, and Spurs have been in my family for ages. My granddad grew up supporting Spurs. But when those first two goals went in, I was gutted, and I was just sat there like, oh my God, I don't believe it. I can't believe this. I'm really not enjoying this. And as soon as Albion scored their first, I just went absolutely ballistic. And I was like, oh, right. I'm a Brighton fan now.
2: that was the giveaway when you kept saying we are doing this and we're doing that. That was when you gave yourself away.
1: Yeah, totally. And sat watching the Europa League final, it was the weirdest experience because 12 months ago, I probably would have cared and been interested in the fact that Spurs were winning a trophy. And honestly, all that was going through my mind was, I just need Brighton to finish eighth, and I really want Chelsea to beat Forest to beat Chelsea,
0: yeah,
1: so that we can end up qualifying for the Conference League. Spurs just don't factor at all anymore. I listen to the podcasts that I used to listen to for a laugh, and yeah, it's all about the Albion for me now.
0: I mean, this is it. I mean, the Spurs have in the league have had their worst season since 1977. And what happened in 77 is one of the first seasons I ever remember, is they got relegated alongside Stoke and Sunderland. Are you familiar? I mean, do you go that far back that every Albion fan of a given vintage will tell you about the Southampton Spurs stitch-up?
1: The Southampton Spurs stitch-up. No, that's before my time, I think.
0: Okay, well, I'm also addressing probably those who are under 50 as well. But it's the 1977-78 season. The Albion have just had their best ever season, finishing fourth in the old second division, what is now the Championship. Or rather, we're in fourth place going into the last game of the season. This is in the days when it was just three up, no playoffs or any of that sort of silly soddedness. So Bolton were already champions, and Brighton needed to win their last game, and Southampton or Spurs, either of them didn't win, or sorry, if either of them lost, then the Albion would have leapfrogged them. As it transpires, Southampton and Spurs played each other on the last day of the season. The game finished 0-0. It was apparently the most tedious game going. Yeah, the fact it's 47 years ago, I don't care. If there's anyone in the universe who's going to actually have the long memory, the anti-goldfish memory, it's a football fan. There is a certain level of sort of kind of, I suppose, anti-Spurs sentiment, although the irony is that there are four managers in the Albion's history who were ex-Spurs players. So I suppose there are links there. But, you know, so have you kind of... Do you feel you've now completely disentangled yourself from Spurs?
1: Have you been able to get rid of
0: 25, 30 years of support in one go?
1: Yeah, it's interesting. I'd say emotionally, yes, but intellectually not, if that makes sense. I'm still...
0: I don't think you could consider Spurs an intellectual in the same sentence, could you?
1: Oh, no, it's just comedy at the moment, pure comedy value. So I still enjoy following the coverage and seeing what's going on at the club, mostly because in a lot of ways it is a complete basket case.
0: Mm-hmm.
1: But the experience of supporting Brighton compared to supporting Spurs is completely incomparable. Yes, Spurs have an incredible stadium mm-hmm. that I've been to a couple of times and seen matches there, and it's a good experience. But I think I've said this to you before, Al.
0: Mm-hmm.
1: It feels like a corporate or commercial experience. It feels like you are consuming the product. Whereas what I get at the Albion is a sense of all of that history that, you know, that I talked about, you know, the Hereford days, Withdean days, all of that. That vibe, that sense of community and that recognition of how far the club has come, it's really cheesy to say, but you can feel it. When you arrive at the ground on a match day, you get that vibe, and it's unlike anything I've experienced anywhere else at any football match. The fact that we can mingle with away fans after the game and be able to just talk to them and have a laugh and get to know them in a just really kind of stress-free, conflict-free atmosphere is absolutely remarkable. And that's testament to all of the work that the club have done to make it a really welcoming environment. So, yeah, on an emotional level, completely, I'm all in on Brighton. And as I say, I think I always have been. I just didn't realise how much until I got the experience to go and see them in person on a regular basis.
0: And now you've just jettisoned the ex and she can go hang. Steve, is this kind of... What Matt's talking about there, and obviously a football fan, you know, sort of through and through, albeit sort of, I suppose, you know, supporting Spurs and then sort of realising the Albion were going to come calling. But in terms of you going to football, that's a relatively new experience for you. So when you go to the Amex, do you feel this sort of relative lack of corporate? Do you feel sort of like you're being bludgeoned with corporate stuff when you go and watch the Albion?
2: Absolutely not. It's one of the best sporting experiences. This is the first season ticket I've had for anything. And so I was really umming and ahhing, will I get to many of the games and everything else? But when I go, that sense of unity, getting on the train or getting on the bus or whatever, getting to the stadium and it's building and you're chatting to the other fans and everything else, it's just an amazing experience. It really is. I'm getting goosebumps just talking about it.
0: And I've got to be honest with you. There is someone high up at American Express who I've got to know, and we will get her on the show one day. I think she's one of the VPs. Her name's Beverly, and you'll always see her around sort of with the corporate stuff. But she only really got into football about, sort of, I suppose, 10, 15 years ago. And when she started going, absolutely loved it. And then because of her position, was able to, you know, be very much part of the inner circle. And I don't think I'm giving away too many secrets here, but the point is that I suppose, is there something to be said of the difference between someone who goes the first time when they're 8 and the someone who goes for the first time when they're 48?
2: Ooh. Do you know what? I don't think it's that different, actually.
0: Well, when you say about you getting goosebumps, you know, so when you're going to the Albion, I mean, it's almost like, I wouldn't say a midlife crisis, but there's something that, is it something you feel you've missed out on and you need to catch up on?
2: Yes. Yeah, I do. I think for my story, it's a little bit different to Matt's in that it's the rise of football as opposed to other sports. So I grew up in a family that was a very sporty family, watching and playing, and it was all about Welsh rugby. And rugby was my passion. That was the thing. So my dad and my granddad were big Luton fans as well, behind rugby. So I'd get taken to, you know, the occasional Luton game and stuff like that. And then in the sort of 70s, I went to the same school as Dan up in...
0: we're talking about our good friend Dan Tester here.
2: Absolutely.
0: He of Brighton and Hove Albion on this day and other tomes.
2: That's it. And so you either supported Spurs or Arsenal. You had to make a choice. So I'd remembered Charlie George scoring his amazing goal. And then my parents were actually...
0: Sorry, can I give another context? In the 1971 FA Cup final, yes?
2: That's the one.
0: Okay.
2: Probably
0: one
2: of my
0: first memories.
2: You don't
0: know what you're on about, isn't it?
2: Yeah. No, I had a cold. I was under a duvet and I saw it. And he lies back on the pitch, doesn't he? It's an iconic moment. Anyway, so it was that. And then my parents were friends with the guy that put the ball into him, John Radford. So it made sense to support Arsenal. And so in those late 70s eras, I used to listen to Arsenal had a really good record in the FA Cup. I used to listen to it in my room, in the dark, all the replay games and stuff like that. But rugby was top. Then it would be athletics and Formula One. And then football was a long way below that.
0: Mm-hmm. Well, it would be if you're watching Luton.
2: Yeah, exactly. So then first exposure to the Albion was 83 Cup final.
0: Okay.
2: So obviously fascinating, you know, underdog and Jimmy Melia, was it? It was the
0: That's him.
2: Yeah, that was extraordinary. And so the replay and Smith was score and all of that sort of stuff. So then I moved down to Brighton in 92. And at that point, then it was all started to get horribly wrong at Goldstown, didn't it? That's the era, yeah?
0: Yep. The 90s were not a good time for the Albion.
2: Yeah, 90s. So I was sort of busy with my life. Sport didn't figure quite as highly. Still very much into rugby. Then the move to Withdean. Then I started going. So I'd probably go to about 3 games a season or thereabouts. And if I'm perfectly honest, I thought the standard was terrible. I used to see the ball bouncing around. I thought, this is terrible, you know? It was not Division One football that I was watching at that time.
0: Yes, but then if you're sport with that, you know, sometimes you just sort of... well, to be fair, it was a, you know, for all the facts, it was the team that won the fourth division did actually get to play in the second division and survive just about. So there was something about it. But yeah, I mean, we'll get on to sort of where we're at these days in a minute. But yeah, going to Withdean, I think, you know, I don't know how you felt about it, but we knew full well that we weren't exactly watching Brazil playing.
2: Yeah.
0: But we did have the local pride and the excitement of the fact that, you know, as mentioned before, Bobby Zamora scoring all the time, Leon Knight getting us up, you know, 4 promotions in 12 years and so on and so forth. That, as you know, Withdean, horrible. But we had a good time there. Did you sort of catch that at all?
2: It was really mixed feelings about it. It always seemed freezing there. Yeah. I liked it because I could walk to it because I was just around the corner from you. Mm-hmm. And also the Bobby Zamora energy was starting and the promotions. And what was the
0: Boy Slim as well was exploding all over the place, wasn't it?
2: Yeah, absolutely. And then was it The Leader, was the local free newspaper?
0: Yep. Yeah,
2: there was a guy who used to write on the back page, and he was a really good writer. He used to make them very entertaining.
0: The only one I can think of is Mike Ward. Was that him?
2: Can't remember off the top of my head, but he wrote really good articles. So I was then starting to follow it through that and go into the occasional game. The epiphany, without a doubt, was the Hereford game for me. Because suddenly I realised what the stakes are, and I really cared a lot. So I listened to it on the radio.
0: I was about to say, were you pacing in the same way that Matt was?
2: Yeah, yeah, absolutely. And I was surprised. It's like, bloody hell, it's got under my skin now. At that point, so yeah, my God, what a relief when we, you know, didn't get relegated. That was and suddenly something had turned. I was definitely fully a remote Brighton fan. Arsenal, I'd look at the results, but I wouldn't. That was the time when I decided this is the club for me.
0: But okay, so I mean, a question to either or both of you. I mean, Matt's obviously talked about the fact that, you know, well, the pair of you have got your season ticket for the first time this year. You've finally taken the plunge, and it is quite a, you know, whilst you've got the emotional investment in there, the financial investment is always quite a tricky one to follow up on. You've both done it. So with that in mind, how do you feel as an investment into yourselves that season ticket has been this year?
2: For me,
0: it's you first,
2: best, yeah. It's the best money that I spent. It's the best 800-900 quid or whatever it is that I have spent, certainly on sport. It's a no-brainer. It's absolutely bloody brilliant. I'm thrilled. And what you get for that money in terms of the excitement and the experience and the buy-in and seeing Matt and seeing you and everything else, it's off the charts. It's amazing.
0: Matt, does that ring a bell for you?
1: Absolutely. It's the first thing that came to my mind. It's absolutely money well spent. It's a strange thing to be able to get off the train at Falmer and literally kind of leave everything else behind.
0: Your whole life, you mean? Your whole baggage?
1: Yeah, absolutely. For three or four hours, essentially, because it's not just, you know, the match itself. It's the pre-match time, speaking to people afterwards. It's bizarre because obviously football is a sport. It is about winning and losing. And when you win, it's a particularly great day. But Stephen and I have both commented that even when it's a crappy performance, it's still an enjoyable experience. Mm-hmm. That on the whole, the 90 minutes might not be quite as fun, but the experience of being at the Albion and that match day atmosphere is brilliant. And I can't see myself ever not being a season ticket holder now.
0: So how loopy, I know you've mentioned it, Matt, so let's go to you, Steve. How loopy did the pair of you actually, because you do sit together, I think, in the East Stand. How did you go? I think probably the first kind of big result against one of the big sides was that the game you mentioned earlier, the turnaround against Spurs. Beer was pretty good, wasn't it, afterwards?
1: The beer was great. My throat the next day was not so good because I couldn't talk. I'd been screaming so much.
0: It's almost like sort of screaming at your ex, though, isn't it?
1: Honestly, I had it at the Man United game. There's so many times this season, particularly where we seem to have picked up really great results really late in the day.
0: Of course, Man U was at the celebration so much bigger. Yeah, of course, Man U was at the beginning of the season. I forgot about that one. Yes, yeah, and that was
2: and the comeback against City.
0: Yeah, that was good. Well, any win against the big six, even though Spurs and Manchester United, you know, have probably, you know, two of their worst seasons ever since the 70s. And incidentally, as a stat, which I know that I'm not going to challenge you on, I'm just going to tell you, just leaves Liverpool and Arsenal as the only two clubs we've never finished above. And yet there are people out there who would say that this season has not been as good as it could or should have been. I mean, especially with the whole notion of not being able to beat any of the bottom three at home, which for me is a statistical anomaly. And I've worked it out. Out of the bottom six, we got 26 points from the bottom six and didn't lose to any of them, as opposed to getting 17 points from the top six and losing two or three times. And I say, I'm not sure what it is you've got to judge it against, but you're saying it's the best money you've spent, but do you feel there could have been more, or were you just going along for the ride?
1: I think that having watched them play, particularly it was a weird season, just the spikes in form were really pronounced. A really good run, and then a poor run, and then a good run, and then a bit of a poor run, and picked it up at the end.
0: And then 7-0.
1: Yeah, exactly. You can't help but think that points were left on the table. But on balance, probably, actually, we pretty much turned out where we deserved to be. You know, the win against Fulham, for example, they were better than us, but mm-hmm. we managed to pick up 3 points. The Wolves result, had it not been for a loose pass when we had a 4-on-1 breakaway or whatever it was, that probably would have been 3 points. So, you can certainly hope for more, but the sense that you get at the Albion is that it's always building and always will continue to build. The fact that they've been able to replace so many quality players who've left with other quality players who are probably likely to leave. I'm fully expecting we're going to lose some key players in the summer. But we've got really great ones coming back in. So that sense of continuity, that sense of progression has been brilliant. Yes, it would have been phenomenal to finish in a European spot. And we almost did. I mean, who knows?
0: We might yet.
1: Here's hoping. But you can't help. I certainly feel that there are some... You could see some patterns of play that didn't work against really deep blocks last year.
0: Yeah.
1: And that's the bit that we need to change. If we can work that out, and you could see in certain matches when substitutions were made and you suddenly got a right-footed winger on the right wing and a left-footed winger on the left wing, we could go in behind. We started to make a difference. So there are tactical tweaks that need to be made. But, it's there for the taking next year to see what we can do. But, you know, again, look at where we've come from.
0: Yeah.
1: You can't complain with an 8th-place finish in the Premier League.
0: Second best ever.
1: Yeah, absolutely.
0: And I think that, you know, Steve, I don't know, again, because it's your first season, I'm not sure if you've been able to have anything to judge it by, but do you think that there is a bit of an air of entitlement amongst the fans, or is it something that you just sort of, you know, let pass by and think, well, do you know what, I'm just having a good time?
2: It's funny you should say that, because Matt and I talked about this. I think it's very easy to forget the journey that we've had, and now people think it's our right to consistently be top six, and we're going to have to work bloody hard. We don't have necessarily the resources or the stadium. So enjoy all the wins, and obviously, absolutely, I couldn't be more excited if we get back in Europe, but every single game I relish, and when we do win, I don't know entitlements. We've just forgotten the journey that we've been on, and you've got to remember that. But that shouldn't stop us being super ambitious about what we want to achieve in the coming years. As Matt said, it's that building, boom, the building blocks. We're putting the building blocks in, and it's working. You can see it working.
1: It's interesting hearing how different generations of fans engage with it, I think, because... As I'm not sure if I'm allowed to say it, Al, but apparently that, well, I know there are, because I have listened to a couple of them, other Albion podcasts
0: out there.
1: How dare you?
0: You've been listening to the Albion Roar. Good night. carry on. Go on.
1: That's fine. with slightly younger demographic that they're engaging with. Younger hosts.
0: We know that our demographic is people with grey beards. Don't worry.
1: Good. I'm in the right club. But the feat that listening to some of those commenting on the 7-0 match versus the commentary on the Raw was really interesting.
0: Give us
1: I'm
0: a
1: pretty
0: instance.
1: Sure I remember you. I think it was you rather than AD, who was very much like, look, it's a blip. Let's not get carried away. We'll see what happens next. And obviously we then went on a massive, great run, which got us back into contention for European place. But
0: oddly enough, sorry, Matt, I remember this. Oddly enough, it was the show where we had some people from Stateside Seagulls on. I think we wanted to avoid it completely and just talk about American fans. But, you know, we couldn't not talk about it. And I did get asked by the president, Laura Ellen, of Stateside Seagulls, whether, you know, something like 7-0 is enough for Tony Bloom to release Hertzler from his contract. I think we all knew that's not the kind of chairman that Tony Bloom is. And I think that it's that experience of, you know, all right, 7-0, third worst defeat ever. But these things happen. If it was happening week in, week out, then we've got a problem. But yeah, if there's, and I knew that there was going to be, I did actually spend quite a bit of time not listening to other things because I knew there were going to be a lot of people upset and saying this is it, the end of our season, everyone's got to go, close Absolutely. It down, smash it up, let's go back to with, you know, it's, and that's where you've got the likes of Tony Bloom who just won't panic.
1: Yeah.
0: It was a bad day. It was a bad day. And I've said it before and I say it again on this show. Hertzel made an absolute dropsy. His tactics were 100% wrong, and he's acknowledged that. And yeah. Anytime he's made a mistake, and he's made several, but the trick is to learn from it, and he has not made the same mistake twice. Absolutely. He's made a lot of different mistakes. But, yeah, as you say, Steve, I mean, you lose 7-0, and then you go on and win the next six in a row. That takes some balls, doesn't it?
2: That was incredible. The run that we went off, I had no idea how they were going to recover from that, what the mindset was going to be. Because although I don't know very much about football tactics, I've spent my life studying sports and sports psychology and read books on it for fun. So that was fascinating. How were we going to bounce back from that? Was it going to be a big bounce or a little bounce, or were the heads going to go down?
0: Well, what do you think, with that in mind, with that sports psychologist cap on, what do you believe that you saw? From outside looking in, what did you read from that?
2: I think it was wipe the slate clean, doesn't matter, bad day at the office, we're an excellent side and there's everything to play for, right, we go again.
0: Mm-hmm. With that in mind, Stephen, can you see again from the outside how it is you believe that Fabian Hertzler works?
2: Oh, that's a good question. I mean, I think that he's got youth on his side, hasn't he? So he's a very modern manager. I think he's super ambitious. He's with a club that's super ambitious. And therefore, what I'm seeing is someone that really, I think, is good at man motivation. And so you said he's not made the same mistake twice. Occasionally, the inconsistency, it looks like they've come out and they're not fired up for the game. And that's what's really got to happen for this coming season. We've got to be up for it. We're always up for the big games and occasionally for the teams in the bottom half of the Premier, not so much. But if we can get that total focus week in, week out, I think that the sky's the limit. I really do.
0: With that in mind then, Matt, I mean, bearing in mind that two of our last four games were against teams who finished in the bottom eight, Wolves and Spurs. And it kind of showed that we can do it against the teams who, you know, even though they've got a decent track record and Spurs are supposed to be a lot better than they are, that when it comes to those teams, we can still do it.
1: Yeah, absolutely. We've seen a, you know, decent away record this year. I think that I'd like to see us take a few more risks against those teams. I think we played it too safe against a lot of those opposition last year. There was many times when I'd see five attackers really bunching up against the opposition defence, but then there wasn't really much movement to try and actually get in behind, and there wasn't an opportunity to play the ball through or over the top. It's subtle tweaks, but you know, you look at the quality of players who we've seen this year, the depth as well, with the injury crisis as well, that's something that I think has been overlooked. Spurs talked about it all season long. Well, Brighton actually had a worse injury record than Spurs did, and they didn't blame any results on it, as far as I can recall.
0: Well, Hertzler refused to do something. Do you believe that actually, though, in the last half dozen games, that where you're saying about it was a bit slow, couldn't work our way through, you know, all a bit stultified, needed this, needed that, but in the last half dozen games or so, that you could feel that they had finally sussed what it is they're supposed to be doing. I don't know if either of you really felt that.
1: I totally agree. I've been saying all season I didn't feel like I'd seen a proper 90-minute performance. It felt like there were good bits, but not that consistency. And I personally think we got it against Liverpool in that last home game. So if we can continue playing at that level and doing what we did to break down those low blocks, you know, we have to. Yes, Tottenham finished in the lower half of the table quite well, one place above relegation. But let's be serious; they were on the beach in that final game because they just won a major competition. It was the Wolves match I was more impressed by. And yeah, looking forward to seeing them go again next year.
0: 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Stephen, Matt, I don't know who to approach on this. Tell us about Heroes Have Heroes.
2: If I go first and then Matt can join in.
0: Go on.
2: So, yeah, basically how that came about was...
0: Well, first and foremost, what is it?
2: Oh, what is it? Yeah, absolutely. So Heroes Have Heroes is interviews with famous people who have had fascinating lives, where they're talking about the highs and lows of their life, and then they're talking about the people that have inspired them, their own personal heroes, and we film it like a movie, so it looks very beautiful.
0: Well, that's the sell, that's the pitch, and you managed to get all these people in just on the back of that.
2: Yeah, we've got a very good agent. He's very persuasive. I think they got it. The fact that they weren't there to sell stuff. It's not about selling a book or a movie or stuff like that. It's really a sort of legacy thing. So they can talk about pretty much what they want. Hardly any interruptions. And it's their chance to say thank you to the people that have sort of supported them in their lives.
0: So, Matt, what in your opinion is the USP on this?
1: The USP for me is in the title. It's these people saying, telling us who inspired them on their journey. And if you watch the footage, you hear these incredible stories. The episode that still jumps out to me is DJ Spoonie talking about, you know, his upbringing, the way that kind of music saved him from a very, very different life, and all the people along that journey who believed in him, pushed him, inspired him. It's the kind of stuff that you just don't tend to hear. You tend to hear about in interviews what people did, not what motivated them to do it. And that, for me, I've said to Stephen since the first time he ever mentioned this idea to me, that's the hook. That's the really, really powerful hook, because anyone can get it. And it doesn't matter what background someone is from, whether they're a musician, an actor, a sports person, that resonates with people.
0: So whose idea was it originally?
2: Yeah, it was mine, and it was from about 4 or 5 years ago. I was having a really bad time, and I was taking the dog for a walk and started listening to podcasts for the first time. And
0: sorry about that.
2: Yep. And Desert Island Discs was, you know, up there with you. And so basically, about, say, a year and a half ago, I thought, wouldn't it be great if you could actually see the guests? And wouldn't it be great if it was beautifully filmed, and it was an emotional story, not talking about the championships and the wins. It's about how they felt about the major beats in their life and the people that have impacted them.
0: So can you give us a roll call? Because you've done 8 so far, is it?
2: Yep, we've done 8. So we've had 5 sports people and 3 from entertainment. So,
0: and they are?
2: We've got Paul Merson, Rachel Yankee, Phil Tufnell, Baroness Tanny Gray Thompson, Maggie Alfonsi, Patsy Palmer, Russell Kane, DJ Spoonie.
0: And when you're sort of coming up with this, and I guess you've chosen them because you knew there was a backstory rather than they happen to be sort of well known, or they happen to not even necessarily leaders in their sport, that their background was one where they had a story to tell.
2: they had a great story to tell. I remember your advice to me. We went out after one of the games and you said to me,
0: It was a drunken advice then in that case.
2: It was good advice. Make sure that your guests are very personable and that they have a great story to tell. And I took that to heart. So that's how we selected our amazing guests.
0: I don't know. I'll tell you what, it was such good advice. I don't remember giving it to you, but... The only thing I did suggest, I think, and you kind of took it on board, but I think you had it anyway, was what would you say to those who believed the most at the beginning of their career? And one of these aspects you've got is to get them to write a kind of a letter to their first ever mentor, which, incidentally, having watched all these, usually come with floods of tears as well, don't they?
2: They do. You know, they're looking down the barrel of the camera. They read the letter, and it's always right at the end, the special message. And it sets off the guests. It sets off the crew. I was banned from being on set because I was crying too much. So it works incredibly. That's the big emotional clout. But it's not a tear fest. You know, everything in human life is there. So they're educational and they're funny and they're heartwarming. And some of them are romantic and all sorts of things. Everything is there. But there is a fair amount of tears.
0: So, Matt, when you were getting the guests together, did you ever have a fear that you know, there might be one who's just going to give that kind of nomic one-word reply, Robert Mitchum-like, yep, no way? Or did you sort of kind of look into the background and say, yeah, this person not only has a story to tell, but will tell?

0: what was it that inspired you? So essentially, Kate would be crafting a load of questions to try to get those more emotional responses and get more of an idea about what's behind, as Stephen says, the championships, the medals, and all those achievements.
1: Given the nature of the questions and the way that they opened up, did it take much to get them to open up, or were they prepared to do so in the first place?
2: They were prepared to do so in the first place. One or two of the guests sort of turned up at, yeah, it's a gig, I'm here, you know, sounds vaguely interesting. And then we have a fair amount of time before with them. And then by the time they walk on set, they realise what it's all about. And our motives are really, really good. And therefore, from the go-get with all of the guests, they were very, very open and authentic, which was thrilling because it could be a disaster otherwise.
1: Well, yes. In which case, we wouldn't be talking about this, and you've actually escaped this torture of being on the Albion Raw. But like I say, in that case, let me, if Matt's going to pass that question over, how did you land on those eight?
2: They had to be available for the shoot. That was very important.
1: Yes.
2: And the logistics. But over and above that, it was Matt would come to me. This is other Matt, our agent, and say, right, what about these three or four people? And we wanted width. We could have gone with a theme series and had all footballers, all rugby players, all tennis players. We wanted width to demonstrate that the format works beautifully. And therefore, I was given a selection of people. I'd then go away, I'd read up on them, and I'd say, this person's got a fascinating backstory. And we're always looking for people who have had the biggest journey, I think. People that have had a really tough start in life and end up doing amazing things, because I think that's a fascinating thing and it's an inspiring thing.
1: So with that in mind, obviously, I mean, you know, let's think of the first two that spring to mind here, and they are sports people, Phil Tufnell and Paul Merson, who on a certain level were their sports bad boys, and there was probably a reason why they were those bad boys. And yeah, I know that they're both retired, and therefore they can look back on it, but you know, did it take much to, I mean, did it take arm twisting to get them to say what they say? I mean, I've seen the interviews, but I mean, how many of them were take two, take three, take four? Or was it just, you know, almost like, right, let's get the cameras rolling and see what happens?
2: Yeah, we rolled the cameras for 2 hours for a sort of 32 to 38 minute show. And so, you know, with Phil, very much he was what you see on the TV for a fair bit of it, and then it started to morph into a completely different and fabulous side of him.
1: Well, in that case, can I cut across you there in that case?
2: Yeah,
1: I mean,
2: sure.
1: Specifically, what caused that? I mean, was there a moment? Was it him? Was it your interviewer? What was it?
2: All of the above. We try and put the atmosphere on set, the people that we've selected for the crew, the way the questions are put, every single thing is designed to try and put them at ease. And so I think also, as people start to talk about their mum and dad and the sacrifices that they've made or loved ones that they've lost, inevitably that gets you into a very emotional space. Some people were emotional within minutes and some people further down the line. But you know, I think when you watch it, every single moment is authentic. There's no fake moments at all that I've seen.
1: Of the eight, do you have a favourite?
2: That'd be like asking every child. No, they're all so different. That was the thing. Before it, I was wondering whether they were going to have their own identities. And absolutely, that's what I love about it. So all of my friends have said to me, that's my favourite, or that's my favourite, or that's my favourite. There's not one of them where it's been universal. Oh, that's brilliant. And I wasn't so keen on that. So it just depends on you know, what appeals to you and what you love.
1: Who wrote the questions, by the way? Was it you?
2: No, it was Kate, and she did an amazing job. Matt's wife.
1: Uh-huh. Nothing personal, Matt. We should have had Kate on instead, shouldn't we?
0: Totally. Yeah. I'll have to teach her about Albion for next time.
1: Yeah. But so with what Stephen's just said there, I know you just said about DJ Spoonie, and my wife saw that, and I think she still wants to harangue you, Steve, about going to taking him over to the school that she teaches at. So we're not going to let that one go. But do you have a kind of a favourite either question or general

0: answer, or are we back to Spoonie again?
1: That's a really good question.
0: Well, sorry, this is Matt. Yeah.
2: Sorry.
1: Yeah, that's a really good question. There isn't a particular question that comes to mind. I think you've already kind of mentioned the bit in my mind, Al, which is that golden envelope bit at the end. Because we've heard about the stories, we've heard about the heroes, we've heard what's motivated people, and then all of a sudden they're actually speaking directly down the camera to one of their heroes, and often they're not with us anymore. So they're words that might have gone unsaid previously. It's really, really powerful stuff. And I recommend anyone checking it out.
0: So obviously they're available on YouTube. That's your prime thing for that. Have you got anyone looking to pick this up for television, do you know?
2: Yeah, we're having conversations in the next couple of weeks. So really, we want to have it, you know, both on with a streamer or broadcaster and on socials as well. That's the plan.
0: Sure. So, and how many streams, how many downloads are we at for? We've got through all eight. All eight are out there now, yeah?
2: Yep. So if people want to consume it in little clips, they can. They can go on YouTube or Insta or on Facebook or whatever. In total, after 8 weeks, we've had 3.3 million views.
0: That was mostly me, I think, just sort of, you know, trying to get your numbers up.
2: Thank you.
0: No, not at all. But so with that in mind, I mean, I'll look at the future of this in a minute. But is there anything now that you've done this, you think, A, I want to do this, or B, you'd have done slightly differently, or are you totally happy with what you've done?
2: I'm very proud of what we've achieved. I think that anyone watching it will get masses from it. But there's just so much that we can do next time to improve the process and everything else. We want to tweak it, and we want it to evolve. You know, there's no licensed clips because we didn't have the finances to do that. So I think a few licensed clips of people doing their stuff would be great. And there's various other things. But I think the basic idea that it's like you sitting down with some of your favourite people in the pub, having a drink, and them just talking to you about their life and the people that have mattered to them in their life. I think that's always going to be at the heart of Heroes of Heroes.
0: So, Matt, where does it go from here? You've done eight. Have you got another eight lined up?
1: Ask the boss.
0: Well, your good lady wife has to do the research. So has she been asked to do anything yet?
1: Not yet. But I know Stephen's on the case.
0: So how long's your shortlist, Steve, for this?
2: So we want to shoot the next series two in early September. Mm-hmm. And what we're discussing at the moment is whether we do a mixed series like we did for series one, or whether we do a theme series. And if it's themed, it's likely to be football or music. And once we've made that decision, we'll go out and, you know, attract the talent, and then we'll get the partners on board, and then hopefully shoot it in sort of early to mid-September.
0: Now, to rewind that point just a little bit, is I remember taking a friend of mine, who actually is, I don't see her anymore, but I do actually see her quite a lot in TV advertisements these days, funnily enough. And she wasn't really into football, but I did take her to the Amex, her and her fella, to the Amex, probably 12, 15 years ago. Wouldn't have been 15 years ago, 12 years ago. And well, while she wasn't into the football, she appreciated the whole theatre aspect of it and the symbiotic relationship between footballers and the crowd. And as someone in her profession, you know, could understand that whole thing. So it's then that's when I get in. Now, you had Russell Kane, that's one thing. But do you want to go bigger on actors as well? Because they have just as much, a lot of them have just as much torture. They have as much good days and bad days. They probably want to go back to their mentors. Do you think there's any mileage you can get from them?
2: Absolutely. I mean, Patsy was fantastic. You know, it's really a great episode. But we'd love to have a few more TV actors and film actors and stuff like that. We only had DJ Spoonie from music, so we really want to go into that. The only time that I don't think it worked very well is for sports people at the peak of their game, because we asked the people to be so open. I think if you were, I think it'd be very difficult to show your frailties if you're 27, 28 years old. And also, you haven't necessarily got the life experiences.
0: And you haven't finished.
2: You haven't finished. The story is still ongoing. So anyone sort of who's not in sports, we could probably go younger. But for sports people, they really need to have retired and taken stock of, you know, the amazing journey they've been on.
0: Because the other set of people I actually would find interesting, and I know we were talking about sort of, hey, what about this? Hey, what about that? Is, again, it's people who have kind of, I suppose, finished their career, or at least finished the public part of their career. And I find them more interesting than when, as you say, they're at the peak of their game, is politicians, and I mean government politicians, those that have served in the cabinet, those that have served on the front benches. I find them endlessly more fascinating once they've been, you know, elevated to the House of Lords, because I find their honesty that much more refreshing than when they're in government. I mean, is there, you know, and I say this as someone, and I've got no qualms about saying this, as someone of the left, I'm fascinated to hear people from all across the political spectrum tell their story, including, you know, those who have had a tough upbringing. Is there, I mean, I suppose that probably what I'm saying here is that there is no limit as to the scope of who it was you would interview.
2: Matt, what do you think about ex-politicians? Do you like that?
1: I'd be absolutely fascinated for exactly the same reasons that you've just outlined, Al. I think that it would be, again, to hear the motivation behind their careers, what prompted them with their decision-making, which party they joined, how they voted. Might be scary at times, but I think it's something that would be really quite powerful listening.
0: I mean, the people that spring to mind are those still alive who served under either sort of Thatcher or Major. I mean, I'm thinking of the likes of John Major and Michael Heseltine, and I think Douglas Hurd's still going up. These are people that, even though I'd fundamentally disagree with them, probably, I think I'd find their stories fascinating. And likewise, even, I suppose, the football equivalent is listening to an ex-Palace player. But, you know, that's churlish to say, well, I wouldn't listen to them just because dot, dot, dot. So have you looked at sort of in increasing the scope? And if so, where else would you think you could take it?
2: I think that's a brilliant idea, by the way. I'd sort of written off current politicians, but I hadn't thought about ex-politicians. And so that's a superb suggestion. It can go in any direction, can't it? It could be composers or scientists or explorers or whatever. And the other obvious area is unsung heroes, those people that do incredible work but actually don't get the chance to sort of celebrate what they've done. You know, I don't know, medical people or firefighters or whatever it is. So, and
0: or even something like, say, a retired surgeon or something like that.
2: Absolutely. I think most people, if you dig deep enough and you talk to them and they feel comfortable, have normally got a good story to tell. So I think that the scope is endless. I don't think we're ever going to run out of great guests.
0: Right. So I now am very prepared to get some radio silence. But I'm going to ask you something that you ask your guests. If you had that golden envelope, who would you write it to, and do you know what you'd say?
2: Matt, you go
0: first. By that I mean, you know, writing a letter to the person that means most to you in your career, to the person who first believed in you, the first person who mentored you in whatever capacity that you feel see fit to talk about. Have you actually, bearing in mind you've foisted this on other people, have you actually thought about doing this on yourself?
2: Matt, do you want to go first and then I'll go?
0: Yeah, let Steve cry first.
1: Yeah, that's thanks for dropping me into that first. It's really interesting, actually, because when you asked that question, I thought, oh, you know, lots of people talk about their other half or their parents. But actually, when you ask it in that way, the first person who comes to mind is my wife, Kate. You know, she believes in me. She, you know, she's my best friend. I certainly wouldn't be where I am today in life with, you know, an amazing family without her. So it would be churlish to say, Gary Lineker or someone like that in comparison, as much as he was a childhood hero. So, without spending some time thinking about a really intelligent, really clever answer, I'd have to go with my wife, Kate.
0: Fair enough. Steve, has this thing ever sort of crossed your mind? If you're going to ask it of other people, then, you know, get with your solicitor hat on, that people are going to ask it of you.
2: Yeah. It's a very easy one for me. It's my grandfather, Yolo. And he was, he died in 2011, but massive impact on me. Proper Renaissance man, sportsman, scientist, was in the tanks in the Second World War, blah, blah, blah. And just never put a foot wrong, and just hilarious company. So
0: what was it about him that he's your hero, clearly, but what was it about him that set you on the path to where you are and who you are?
2: Every day I pretty much think about him, and if I've ever got an issue, I just think, well, what would Yolo do? And then it's very easy to go from there. So his shadow is huge. He was a poet as well, published in 60 books, and he just lived life to the max. And even in his 80s, he loved being around, younger, dynamic people. He had the brain of a 22-year-old at 82.
0: Hang on, a brain of a 22-year-old, the ones that moaned about the 7-0 defeat?
2: No,
0: he didn't. I know what you mean.
2: He didn't moan a lot, no.
0: Is he the fellow that took you to rugby?
2: He took me to rugby with my dad, passionate Welshman, very politically active. Everything he wore was red for obvious reasons. His car was red. Just brilliant company. At our wedding, he did a speech, and it was
0: amazing. I remember.
2: You can remember, you were there, you saw it.
0: I was there.
2: Fantastic. So, yeah.
0: Can I just say that I've got to take this back to an Albion reference. The day that Steve and his lovely wife Helen got married was the day, and everyone who was there will remember this, because it's one of those tear your hair out games. And if I said that Walsall game, no, not the 7-0 in 1976. I'm talking about that game where Walsall went down to 9 men and we put cross after cross after cross in, and everyone, what's that say about sort of trying to understand the meaning of madness, trying the same thing and expecting a different result. It was that game. It's one of those games that a lot of people who went with Dean, I only missed about half a dozen games. And in that sense, I'm really glad I did, because one, I had a great day at Stephen Allen's wedding, which was fantastic. And two, I missed probably one of the most irritating games that people still talk about to this day. And the number of people have said to me, you lucky, lucky chap. Steve, Matt, one of you, give us a quick confirmation. Remind us, who it is that we can hear interviews of and where we can hear about Heroes Have Heroes.
2: Yeah, so Heroes Are Heroes. You can watch the full interviews on YouTube, and then on Insta and Facebook, you can watch all the clips. And so we've got Paul Merson, Rachel Yankee, Tuffers, Baroness Tanny Gray-Thompson, Maggie Alfonso, Patsy Palmer, Russell Kane, DJ Spoonie.
0: And there's absolutely no hint as to who's going to be in Series 2 yet.
2: Not yet.
0: Okay, so Matt, we've got to close up now. So next season, just a quick one from you. Where's your mojo right now?
1: Expecting more consistency for the Albion. I would like to think we can improve on that eighth place finish, even if it's only by a spot. But I think we've got to be pushing for that with the amount that we spent last summer, the quality of players we have in the squad who are a year older, more development under them, and the quality of players that we're bringing back from loan as well. I keep hearing about, I can't remember his name, but the guy we've got on loan out at Sturm Graz, who there are rumours he's as good as, if not better than, Belieber. I'd like to see them around the first team squad as well. So we've got to be pushing to finish seventh, I'd say, mostly because I really want a European away day. Really, really want a European away day.
0: Yeah, and not somewhere in Eastern, Southern Asia as well. Steve, what are you looking forward to next season?
2: More of the same. I think we can go higher than that. I think the inconsistencies with some of the lower league teams hopefully will start to become a thing of the past. And you just look at the players that we've got, you look at the setup and the infrastructure and everything else. So I'm super ambitious. I think that we should get a really decent European spot. So I'm incredibly positive about this coming season. I really am.
0: 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Just about, we are omnipresent. Sorry about that. My thanks indeed to Stephen Rees-Lewis. My thanks to Matt Goulson. We'll be back next week with, would you believe, another director. In the meantime, do make sure you tune into absolutely everything on Radio Reverb, because we're brilliant. And we'll see you again soon. Cheers for listening. Bye.

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4: Good evening, how are you doing? I am delighted to be here with you today. I'm Tara Rez, and I'm going to be just chatting and playing some tunes. I've also got a very special guest this evening, a kind of resident guest, I guess you would call him.

The Passion of Lovers by Bauhaus. Don't know why, I just wanted to hear that. And yeah, I also think I want to hear Ain't It Fun by Dead Boys. Dead Boys are playing Rebellion Festival in August, and oh, can't wait to hear this one.

Ain't It Fun by the Dead Boys. That song has had a huge impact on me in my life. So yeah, big respect to Steve Bayers. And yeah, looking forward to Cheetah Chrome's Dead Boys at Rebellion. Check out the next song. This is You're a Prisoner by Death.

That's You're a Prisoner by Death, a really exciting band from the early 70s. And yeah, next song I'm going to play is called Break Into Your Higher Self by Gogol Bordello.

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2: Voodoo in blood is living. 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

Voodoo in My Blood. Yeah, we were raving to that last night when we heard it. So it's great to hear it again. And next up, we've got L7, who are on tour right now with local support band, the Priscillas, joining them. 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
1: So, finally, I'm proud to introduce my next guest, and he is Segs Jennings. Hey!
2: Hey, how you doing? Resident Evil.
1: I'm very well, how are you?
2: Yeah, I'm good, actually. I've been busy since the last time.
1: It's been a while since you've been on here, isn't it?
2: It is. But I think that's good, really, probably getting a bit getting on all the time.
1: No, we like your updates, and listeners of Radio Reverb definitely love it as well. So, yeah, you have been busy. You've been on tour around the UK and Europe. Then you've been back in the studio writing a new album. Can you tell us a little bit
2: about
1: that?
2: We've been doing it at Electric Acoustic Volume 3. Yeah, well, always writing, but on this particular outing, it's we have written one new track. But so we've done a series of records. Look, we started one Electric Acoustic. Call it Electric Acoustic because it's got a little bit of grit in it when you were allowed to use electrics. But it's really based on that kind of unplugged thing, you know, based on our acoustic shows, which were big in Rebellion and stuff like that, and really have given us the confidence to do these albums. So this is now volume 3.
1: So the third volume of a series of acoustic.
2: Yes, and for the first time we're going on tour with it, to try and recreate what we do at Rebellion, which goes down. I mean, we wouldn't really do it unless it went down well, but I've done Rebellion ones where, you know, after the first acoustic song, you know, people just singing along and standing up and pogoing, which is kind of strange. But you just got to go with the flow. If it's working, it's not broken, is it?
1: No, it's definitely a very powerful time when you play acoustically. Can you play? We've got the album here for everyone to hear. Can you play one of them now?
2: Yeah, well, let's play the opening track. This is a track called Vox Teardrop, which comes from Music Must Destroy album. I think it was 2016. And it was our kind of comeback, but we'd made lots of reggae albums, but we were sort of doing a sort of rock album. And this, I was walking up the stairs with you, I think, in Denmark Street, London, and walked into Angel Guitars. And there was a Vox Teardrop, which is a guitar most people will know. And it was so shiny that as I walked up the stairs, I saw my face in it. And so it goes, you know, I saw my reflection in a Vox Teardrop. I knew I had it coming. I knew it had come on top because it was like the whole, oh, we've got to do this album. And that was partly the beginning of the album in a way. So,
1: an epic album it was too. So this is Vox Teardrop from Electra Acoustic 3.

0: Vox Teardrop from Electroacoustic 3.
1: Yeah, I know, it's strange, but, you know.
0: You made that word up?
1: Yeah, kind of.
0: A new word for the Oxford Dictionary.
1: Yeah, but this time it's changed because it was Electroacoustic, and now the cover's changed, so now it says Electroacoustic, which is, so yeah. Everybody's stumbling over it. But I suppose, you know, it better be talked about than, better be stumbled over than not talked about at all.
0: So what did you find the most special thing about stripping it all down into an acoustic format? Because your songs, I mean, the music is always so amazing when it's electronic.
1: Well, I mean, obviously that's a Ruts DC song from 2016, but we also reinterpret some of the Ruts classics where Malcolm was singing. So it's not easy. But that really started ages ago when we started, I guess it was 2011 when we started to do the Ruts DC shows again. And I sat down with Lee, I think, and we played Let's Try Rude Boys. And we did Today at the Rude Boys. And because it's such a great, it's just a great song. So it works on acoustic guitar. And I was the first to be, I was like, Christ, that sounds great. And then, you know, and then, well, it's a long story, but I was in a pub in Wales with Larry Love from Alabama Free. And he used to pick up musicians and that. And there was about, it seemed like about 17 people on stage just doing songs and him making it up. He said, I'm going to the toilet. And he goes, you do this one. And I went, what? And he went, do Rude Boys. And he went off. And so I did it. And, you know, the people at the back, much to my surprise, started singing along with it. So that was really the beginning of knowing that it could work on acoustic. So, yeah. So this next one's a... Sorry.
0: You want to... No, so that was the first time you played a Ruts song again.
1: Well, first... Yeah, yeah. Certainly on acoustic, yeah. So that was early days. And it kind of gone on from there and developed because you realise that you can make those songs... work. Some don't work, most of them do, and yeah, sometimes you just rethink it because if you think you just take the lyrics and sing it, you can sing it over a different song if you want, or you can sing a different melody. They're just lyrics, you know.
0: Yeah.
1: So that's it's all a learning curve. Very, but this next one I was going to play it, that's okay. It's called Human Punk. Now, this was only ever recorded live with Malk at the Marquee in 1979. He insisted it went on the album, and we didn't think it was ever finished. So we sort of finished it, and here we are in the 21st century, and we said, let's have a go at this, and we did. So it sounds like this.
0: Wicked. Here is Human Punk.

0: Wow.
1: Indeed.
0: What a vibe.
2: 21st century.
1: Well, that's kind of what the shows can be like. I mean, you imagine us playing sitting down and still raising the roof. That's kind of what happens. I'm hoping at least, but that's what usually happens. Most of the audience will be sat down for a while, but they're allowed to get up. And we're not.
0: No, you were. I know you and Ruffy have got a thing about this.
1: Yeah,
0: sitting down everywhere. You'll be sat down. We'll be sat down.
1: We'll be sat down. All God's Lord children be sat, down. Be sat down. No, but
0: tell us where. Tell us where you're all going to be sat. Maybe.
1: Okay. So it all starts in July, starting on the Tuesday the 9th at Walthamstow, Wednesday the 10th, Brighton, Thursday the 11th, Bedford, Friday the 12th, Huddersfield, Saturday the 13th, Nuneaton, Sunday the 14th, Derby. And then it starts again in the 6th week, Tuesday the 16th, Southampton, Wednesday the 17th, Bristol, Thursday the 18th, York, then Friday's Dunfermline, Saturday Stockton, Sunday Carlisle, then

0: If they follow us, we like to give them as much as we can without them paying
1: £3.50
0: per ticket. I
1: think that's very important. I mean, that has been a bit of a scandal with the Sex Pistols gig that's being reformed.
0: Oh, yes. Do you want to talk about that?
1: Not madly, but the fact that the everybody, you know, who's bought a ticket, they just, you know, it's all gone to touts. So yeah. Something that... I think the band started off trying to do for genuinely good reasons to raise money for a venue has been taken over by a bigger machine because people are selling the tickets for like £400 each.
0: And always will. It will always happen. Yeah. And that's just the name, the Sex Pistols, but it sort of goes against everything that probably John Lydon admitted to be.
1: Probably.
0: But the touts and the, you know, Ticketmaster... academies and stuff like that.
1: Yes.
0: Everybody gets a slice. And I mean, you'd be surprised how little the actual musicians really get, you know.
1: Yeah, exactly. It's very important that, you know, people do support gigs where they don't have as much booking fees.
0: I would say, well, I mean, I don't know anyone else is doing this. So, you know, the thing is, say every gig we get 100 tickets to ourselves. You know, that's great. So come onto our website, buy some tickets, support us, and we'll support you as much as we can. Yeah, till we get so famous that you won't be able to afford to come and see us.
2: Radio Reverb.
1: Now, this next song that we're going to play off your Electroacoustic 3 album is called Bound in Blood. And I just want to say that I first heard you play this when you came home from tour last year from Europe and all your travels. And you came back and the first thing you did was go straight to a guitar and start playing singing that.
0: One of the things about the acoustic stuff is, I got this acoustic bass and this starts off on acoustic bass. All the stuff on this album's acoustic bass, and it's every time you pick up a different instrument, it gives you a different vibe, really. But the story with this one, really, not about the song, was like Electroacoustic 2, Henry Rollins, who you may have heard of, he kind of went mad for it, and he kept playing it on his show, and he actually sent me an email saying, "Look, that's, you know, I really love this, and if you're going to ever write another Ruts album, Ruts DC album, maybe do all the songs acoustically first." So it was an idea that we toyed with, but actually that's a hell of a lot of work. So, although I've got songs, but this one, I kind of basically was writing this for something else. I was just, I don't know, you write songs, you know, am I ever going to do a solo album? Who knows? But it started off like that, and it was great. All the lyrics kind of more or less came in one go, which they do sometimes. And then I suddenly thought, you know, we might be able to do this on this album. So I played it to the boys. Ruffy went mad for it. Like, Lee played it first and just came up with another guitar line and helped in the middle eight and stuff. And when Ruffy heard it, he just went, yeah, it's brilliant. So it just kind of fitted in. When we were rehearsing for the album, and we thought, just played it, and we thought, well, let's record it anyway. And it came out great. So I don't know now. In my mind, it was for the full band and everything, you know, but one day... But I don't know whether we'll ever do that now, you know.
1: Oh, I think you will. Yeah. I can't imagine you not wanting to give it a go.
0: I probably would have oversung it had I done it with... you'll hear it in a minute, but, you know, if it had been the full band, I probably would have oversung it. But this is kind of really gets... a lot of this acoustic stuff, it gets the passion across from in a restrained kind of way. That's, you know, and that's quite an interesting thing to do as a writer.
1: Well, for everyone that's listening now, I really feel really privileged to be able to introduce this song to you. I think it's up there with one of the, you know, best songs ever written category. So, yeah. So this song is called Bound in Blood.

0: Bound in Blood by Ruts DC, off the album Electroacoustic 3. Find it on rutsdc.com. The album is actually on sale from 7th of July.
1: Yep.
0: Yeah, so if you go on their website...
1: You can order that with the, you know, like, yeah. Again, you get a better deal from us.
0: Yeah, go straight to the website, support the artist direct, who dare to try and be DIY.
1: Yeah, the problem with DIY is you have to do everything yourself.
0: Oh, indeed.

0: Revolution by The Addicts. Do you know The Addicts?
1: I do.
0: Yeah. Listening to that, I've covered that song actually in the Jewel.
1: Oh, are you going to play any Jewel songs tonight?
0: Not tonight, but one thing that I look back with, like, you know, fond memories is when it was Wasted Festival in Morecambe and The Addicts had played, and it was the end of the night, and they used to throw like lots of like confetti and things in the audience and loads of huge bouncy balls. And anyway, at the end of the night, as the festival was shutting down, there was all these huge bouncy balls had kind of like been set loose in Morecambe, and there was all these punks out of it, like going, "Oh, I'm being chased."
1: Were they recyclable?
0: I don't think they were recyclable.
2: Different world these days, see?
0: It was a different world back then, yeah. Actually, it was, yeah. It was a different world. But one, and obviously Rebellion have been like announcing all the bands that are playing. The Jewel are playing.
1: Yes, great, great. Rux, you haven't played for a while, have you?
0: Haven't played for a while. The last time we were going to play was 2020, but then COVID happened.
1: Yeah.
0: And then we did that, you know, just a short thing for their live
1: session. So what's happening with the Jewel then? In a moment.
0: Oh, are you interviewing me now?
1: Oh, yeah, I'm sorry.
0: Well, we're working on releasing a new single from our live album that we're putting out. Yeah. So, yeah, it's about 10 songs. Got some shows coming up. Got one in July with you and Red Anger.
1: Oh, yeah, gosh.
0: Absolutely gorgeous theatre called The Crier's Art.
1: Yeah, there's only about 15 tickets left for that, isn't there? So.
0: Yeah, it's
1: Carl Shorten, yeah.
0: Proper sold out. Very special theatre. Going to be fun being in there. And, yeah, playing Rebellion, playing the Social Unrest Festival in Dublin. And, yes, not much else. But,
1: that's good.
0: You threw me off my track. But, actually, yeah, so Rebellion are announcing all their bands and people are all saying who they'd like to see playing Rebellion. And actually, I kind of thought, I'm not sure if this band's together at the moment, but it'd be quite cool if they played at Rebellion. And this song is called Waiting Room by Fugazi.

0: Yeah, Ian MacKaye.
1: Yeah, wow. What a song. Oh, I'd love to see that live.
0: Yeah, I don't know. I don't know what he's up to. Good friend of Henry's and that, and big Ruts fans they were, because we did a famous gig in the 9:30 Club in Washington, because they're Washington. And certain people say they were there that weren't, and certain people that were there said they weren't. So I don't quite know what went on.
1: But, I wonder why the people that were there pretended they weren't.
0: I don't know. There's kind of myths in the myths. You know, the myth becomes a mist.
1: Yes.
0: Yeah, so I don't know what he's up to. I think he's still doing some stuff on Discord Records. I know that Henry speaks to him all the time. Mm. You know, America seems a long way away at the moment, and may get even further the way things are going.
1: Oh, I notice, I mean, I'm very influenced by the... I'm influenced by lots of things, but particularly the American songwriting.
0: Yeah,
1: on the punk side.
0: Bad Brains, maybe.
1: We should play, but earlier on I played Death.
0: Oh, okay, yeah.
1: Oh, my
0: yeah.
1: goodness, breathtaking. Anyway, it does look like we've run out of time, so I hope you have enjoyed the show. If you've just tuned in, you've been listening to the Tara Red Show, and my special guest has been Segs Jennings.
0: If you just tuned in, you've only got a minute left.
1: If you just tuned in, this is who we were. Anyway, yeah, another band that probably should play Rebellion is The Cure, so I'm going to leave you with The Walk and wish you a great rest of the week. Bye.
0: Bye.

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1: Right here, Reefer.
2: A fish with legs. What could be weirder than that? A show that plays funk, hip-hop, breakbeats, rock, and indie. Eclectic Chair. That's weird.
3: Hello and welcome to the Eclectic Chair. I'm DJ Lamp and it's Radio Reverb 97.2 FM. How you doing out there? Well, another 2 hours of fantastic new music, kicking off with a host of Panamanian DJs and producers, and remixed by a German. This is Entre No, Keen and Carlos Barbero, and the Aquí No Me Voy, the David Mayer remix.

That's Entre Nos, Keane and Carlos Barbero, and the David Mayer remix of Di Acqui Non Mi Voi. And now from Manchester, this is Malcolm, and from their debut EP, Step Out of the Light, this is Runnin'.

That's Malcolm and Run In. And now Weather Happy. And last week I played a track from their Moth EP, which is out on the 23rd of October. And apparently they'd sent me the wrong one, but this is the right one. This is It Leaks Out.

It's the Eclectic Jam, DJ Lamp, and it's Radio Reverb 97.2 FM, and that was Weather Happy and It Leaks Out. And now Switzerland-based artist Alex Schubert out. And now Switzerland-based artist Alex Schubert, and this is I Want It More.

0: feel it closer. Glues it all.
1: That's Alex Schubert, and I Want It More. And from Switzerland to Belgium, this is from their sixth studio album, Tarmac, which is out on September the 18th. This is Trigger Finger and Through the Beam.

0: She's out this week. This is Argonaut and Sugar Free.
1: Good morning, beautiful world. I believe you were out when I called. Did my best.

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We sunk in a boat made of gold. Still

That's Argonaut and Sugar Free from their third album, Interrupted, which is out this week. And now some local music, and from their second EP, Go Again, out on July the 17th. 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

From right here in Brighton, that's the Stanford family and Feeding the Beast. And you're listening to The Eclectic Chair. I'm DJ Lamp and it's Radio Reverb 97.2 FM. 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And now Parisian DJ and musician Chloe and the title track of her new EP. This is Drifter.

That's Chloe and the title track of the Drifter EP, which is out this week. And now over to Essex, and taken from their upcoming debut EP, this is Black Lounge and Roommate.

That's the Radio Addicts, and let's party like it's the 90s. And now from their new EP Gallows, and just down the road in Doncaster, this is Circle of Origin and Watching the Walls.

That's Circle of Origin and Watching the Walls. And now, after more than a decade in the making, the first single from The Dying Seconds' forthcoming album, Feast, which is due later this year. This is Precious Rusted Things.

That's the Dying Seconds and Precious Rusted Things. And now Alex McKay from Nation of Language in his alter ego guise of Cutouts and his cover of Golf Rap's seminal 2003 banger Strict Machine.

0: That's Tiger, T-E-I-G-E-R, a fast-rising three-piece operating at the intersection of psychedelic rock, progressive textures and cinematic alternative music. And that was Bloodwork. And before that, it was Cutouts and Strict Machine. And now to Helsinki. This is East Electric.
1: Yo! You shall

That's East Electric and You Shall Pay. And now a four-piece indie rock band from Sheffield. This is Revert and Love Me Before I Leave.

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I'm DJ Lamp, and it's Radio Reverb 97.2 FM. And that was Philip Clements and Carte Blanche. And now another track from Pain Gain, which is the collaborative project of Chloe Call from Kilo, Hamish Lefevre from Swim, and Samuel Crook from Crushed. And from their forthcoming self-titled debut album, which is out on the 10th of July, this is Prize Fighter.

That's Pain Gain, and from the album of the same name, out on the 10th of July, that's Prize Fighter. And now something new from the fantastic Gia Ford. She's got an album out, A Room Within a Room, in September, and from it, this is At Least For Now.

That's Gia Ford, and at least for now. And Michael J. Sheehy has been making records for almost three decades, initially as founder and mouthpiece of mid-90s cult band Dream City Film Club, then as a solo artist and frontman of rootsy garage rock act Miraculous Mule. And Don't We Deserve Some Kind of Love is his seventh solo album. So this is Michael J. Sheehy and the Hired Mourners and Full Moon Empty Belly.

It's the Eclectic Chair, I'm DJ Lamp, and it's Radio Reverb 97.2 FM, and that was Michael J. Sheehy and the Hired Mourners, from the album Don't We Deserve Some Kind of Love, that is Full Moon Empty Belly. And now another track from Juan Hansen's debut 12-track album, Ultra Sonido, which is out on August the 28th. This time he's teamed up with Franco B.A. and Miko Franconi, and this is Inside My Mind.

That's Juan Hansen, Franco B.A., and Miko Franconi, and Inside My Mind. And now from Leeds and Bradford, this is Massey Massey, and from his forthcoming 14-track debut album, out on June the 26th, this is All My Friends Are Animals.

That's Massey Massey and All My Friends Are Animals. And now a singer-songwriter based in the small town of Salmon Arm, British Columbia in Canada. This is Levi Tashuk and A Kiss.

That's Levi Tashuk and A Kiss. And now Mark Ray, who's the founder of Grand Central, legendary Manchester label, and one half of Ray and Christian. And he's teamed up with The Works, a.k.a. producer Eric Miles, for a new single. This is Medicine.

It's the Eclectic Chair. I'm DJ Lamp, and it's Radio Reverb 97.2 FM. And that was Mark Ray versus The Works and Medicine. And time for a few more before I got to sign off. This is Luna Rosa from Corby and Lift Me Up.

That's London-based Sad Planet, and the second track to be lifted from their forthcoming debut EP, Slowing Down, which is out on September the 10th, and that was Please, and before that it was Luna Rosa and Lift Me Up. And that's about it for another Eclectic Chair. Thank you very much for listening. I'm DJ Lamp. I'll be back here same time, same place next week on Radio Reverb 97.2 FM, and please check out mixcloud.com/DJLamp for any shows that you may have missed. But I will leave you with a Miami-based avant-garde electronic duo, Paper Water, and this is new from them. This is Close to You. So have a fantastic week, and I will see you next time.

0: Hey ho, yes, Ears Wide Open, live always on a Saturday 4 till 5 and repeated on a Wednesday at 9 p.m. So join me for jazz, electronica, obscurity, journey into who knows where. 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

That was Compromat by Niemand, and you're now listening to Into the Haze on Radio Reverb 97.2 FM. 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

And that track was Say What You Want To By The Thinking of the World began pounding in our ears the moment we hit the shore. 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

That was Symbol by Dirty Flowers, and we only have time for one more track on today's episode of Into the Haze. 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
2: 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It is June, it is time for summer, and it is time for festivals. Now, we're going to give a little bit of a special episode this month to Download Festival. I know Download is kind of the second week of June, and you'll be hearing this after, before and after Download. But we're going to give a little bit of time to all the incredible artists that we have playing Download this year. It's one of the big dates in the metal and rock scene here in the UK. Lots of brilliant things about Download Festival and around mental health as well. The incredible stories that come out from the people that visit. So we're going to dedicate this month to that. Lots to get through though. Brilliant artists to play for you. We're going to get some Linkin Park. We're going to get some Hailstorm, Architects, and the Pretty Reckless as well. And that's just the tip of the iceberg. So let's get your June mental mosh pit started. Your Download special with one of the best headliners they're going to be having. Here's some Linkin Park.

What an incredible tune there, Hailstorm, who are going to be embracing that stage on the Friday night. It's going to be such a great performance. They did play Download a couple of years ago, and they were brilliant then. So, of course, they're going to absolutely smash it. Right, still lots to come for you. Let's get that Pretty Reckless song on for you now.

are absolutely brilliant. And they just did a surprise gig, didn't they, in London at the very first of the month. What a brilliant artist they really are as well. We love Taylor and the band. And they're also back in London at the end of the year in December. So if you're a Pretty Reckless fan, I know I am, go and check them out. Right, one artist that's on the bill that was meant to be on a few years ago but had to pull out, but they are definitely going to be pulling in a crowd. It's Bad Omens.

Now, over the years, Download has been a safe space for so many people. I've always heard so many great things about Download Festival. Just a few things, like people saying it is a home away from home, it is a safe space, it's inclusive, it really supports people for all the right reasons. Lots of people who struggle with mental health issues have always credited Download being such an amazing place. A festival that can be quite overwhelming and quite scary, to be honest, with lots of different people, the noise. People always say that Download is such a welcoming space, and you can see a lot of testimonials about Download Festival on their website and on their social media. They also have the humans of Download that always share such incredible stories. Now, one story of mine that I want to share is when I went a few years ago, the year that Metallica did the double headline, the 20th anniversary. I was there front row for Evanescence, and there were just so many great people there, people sharing in the music, people supporting each other. There were a lot of people who were in wheelchairs at the front and in the middle of mosh pits. Download has such a special place to be really kind and caring to so many people. So if you've never been and you've always thought about it, absolutely go. And another thing that's really great about Download is so many people go alone, and it is a real safe space for them to do that. So we absolutely love Download for that, especially with what encompasses within the mental mosh pit as well. It is definitely a place that we love and absolutely can go and have a great time at. Right, time for some more music now. Let's get another headliner on for you. Here is some Guns N' Roses.

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Listening to all of your favourite download tunes this month. Now, we've got some All-American Rejects to still get on. They are going to be headlining the Avalanche stage, or have did headline the Avalanche stage, depending when you're listening to this in June, on the Saturday night, the 13th of June. Some other artists that are on that day, got Trivium lining up before Guns N' Roses are on, some Baby Metal as well. Set It Off, what an incredible band they are. Hot Milk as well. So many brilliant artists in downloads. Such a lineup this year. I am gutted I have not been able to get there this year, but it is a brilliant lineup. Right, time for some more music now.

The Download has hosted so many credible artists over the years. It feels only right to pay a little bit of respect to some great artists from Download's past, shall we say. So we're going to get two tunes on for you now. We're going to get some Bring Me the Horizon on. They've obviously headlined, I think, a couple of times now, and they are a brilliant, brilliant headliner. We absolutely adore them. Another headliner that I want to pay tribute to that performed last year are Green Day. Two honoree Download, just amazing headliners, and I feel like it feels right in a Download special to pay respect to them.

You're still listening to the Mental Mosh Pit with me, Courtney, here on Radio Reverb. It's not long left of this month's show, but we're going to get some more music on for you shortly, celebrating all things download and the amazing artists that are playing. Now, we have to give a shout out to some of the quirky things happening at Download this year. Just like Five playing. I believe they played on the Thursday before the arena is open. But what a fun band. I was there last year when the Venga Boys were there. I have to say, one of the biggest crowds ever. They were incredible as well. So Five are obviously going to be embracing the stage, as well as Dick and Dom. Very random, but brilliant. But this is what I love about Download. It's all of the random greatness that they provide. And it is always a lot of fun.

0: That's all I got time for this month on the Mental Mosh Pit here on Radio Reverb. It has been June. It's been a great month, hopefully. And download was brilliant. I'm hoping. Always going to be, depending on when you're listening. Thank you so much for joining me. And I'll be back in July to go over all of the great things happening this summer. Obviously, some things to highlight. Evanescence bringing out a brand new album on June 5th. If you are listening to that, we're going to get some of those tunes on next month. Absolutely. Also, new albums from the Pretty Reckless coming up as well. Lots of great music. Lots to talk about next month. I will see you then.
1: Let the bodies hit the floor. Let the bodies hit the floor.

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1: Radio Reverb. A fish with legs. What could be weirder than that? A show that plays funk, hip-hop, breakbeats, rock, and indie. Eclectic Chair. That's weird.
2: 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I'm DJ Lamp and you're listening to Radio Reverb 97.2 FM. How are you doing out there? Well, another 2 hours of fantastic new music for you. And we kick off with a DJ and producer born and raised in Bulgaria. This is Gorge Huek and My Heart.